0: And you look at the Blazer road trip this year to the Central Division. They'll only go to the Central. They'll go there twice. I just don't think it's a thing that the Blazers will do this year, if ever. Maybe like if a road trip starts in Brandon or something. But this year, there's like two separate trips. There's like a Central Alberta trip, the Red Deer, Calgary, Edmonton trip. And really, Kamloops to Calgary is not so bad. And the other one is the Lethbridge Medicine Hat swing. You look at it, I just don't see an opportunity that would make a lot of sense from an efficient side to fly. The bus has to make the travel anyways because it has all the equipment. I just don't see it happening this year, but perhaps for next year's East Division road trip where they'll probably knock off all of the teams out there, that could be an opportunity for them to take advantage of some frequent flyer points. Okay, Brotherhood of Blazer Goalies. Well, he just changed his title. He's just at Dylan Edmonstone. Brotherhood, your handle always messes with me because sometimes I'll accidentally say Dylan Edmonstone. And I know what you're referencing, our goalies named Dylan, but we have Logan now. He goes, what's your favorite story of the offseason? Doesn't have to be hockey related. He goes, Jays, Riders, Taylor Swift and Travis Kelce's wedding. Definitely not that one. I don't know. You know, I kind of check out a little bit in the summer. I had a busy summer, Brotherhood. We moved across town from the Bachelor area to the Juniper area. So my summer was basically all about that. So I guess that's my big story for the summer here. My favorite story was finally getting moved into our new place and getting settled here before the hockey season. Jeff Putnam at Putsky88. He goes, hi, John. Do you see the team acquiring an older player or two for picks and or younger players to rebalance the loss of our top goal scorers from last season? To be frank, Jeff, I don't. I think there was some opportunity, perhaps, in the offseason to try and bring in some older players. But when you're a marquee guy or a potential marquee guy now in the WHL, you can nearly pick your landing spot. And these top players are looking to go to contending teams. And we've saw some of that too, right? Well, we saw Josh Evans-Chesson, right, going to Medicine Hat, who one of the favorites in the Eastern Conference. We saw Savin Virk go from Tri-City to Victoria. So a lot of times now, Jeff, these top players, the game has changed a little bit with the players having a little bit more say in where they end up and their situation. The other side of this, Jeff, is that they're going to try and run a little bit with their younger players here and see what they have with that group. Nathan Ryder, he checks in. He goes, the major match penalty review will reduce reputational calls. He quotes the Corbin Vaughn hit against Penticton in the playoffs last year, which was not suspendable, but was deemed a major. I don't know. That hit was, boy, that was close. It happened so quick. I don't fault the referees that night for assessing a major penalty. It was a big hit. There was the head snap back. It's tough. Awful tough for the officials. And I do. I like it. The fact they can review this now and make sure they get it right. As for a question, Nathan goes, who are three players in the WHL due for a breakout? Well, you always give me these questions, Nathan, that would like be a deep dive into things. But I'm happy that you named a few. You say Eric Tu, who's a goaltender in Calgary. He's been good since 16. Brock Cripps, yeah, that's a good one. He's going to play a lot. He is a dynamic defenseman in Prince Albert as they look to replace Dax and Rudolph. And the toughest name in the WHL resides in Lethbridge, Enzo Di Domenicantino. I don't think I said that right, but Enzo's a good pick. I know he was hurt most of last year. And that's going to be a handle for the broadcasters, Nathan, for sure. But Enzo's a good one, too. So we don't know yet. We don't know. But those three names you mentioned, all players that have some tenure in the WHL. And I like where you're going on that. Howie Reimer checks in. Hey, Howie. Ed Reimer. Howie, what, if any, counter strategies do you anticipate by the CHL regarding NCAA eligibility? I would have liked to see something, Howie, a year ago. And we haven't really seen a counter punch, if you will. There's been some ideas floated. Can the CHL get into, you know, offering some sort of financial incentive? Can Hockey Canada get involved? And they just haven't been able to figure anything out. Some teams have floated some ideas about how they use the scholarship program they have for the Western Hockey League. Could that be somewhat modified? But there's been nothing. It's been sit there and take it. And I do believe that something needs to be put in place for some sort of a countermeasure. But the CHL definitely believes there'll be a balancing out of this. We're going to get some data, too. I think data will be perhaps like the countermeasure or counter-strategy. They'll look at players that left early at 18 or in maybe some cases 19, and was that the best path or would it have been better to stay in the WHL? So I think data is at top of mind, Howie, now that we're a couple years into this, for the CHL and its teams to say, look, here's what happened, player X, here's what could have happened. I don't know, Howie, but that's a good question. I'm wondering the same thing, too. Matthew Frenell, and he's at Matty IC, and then a bunch of numbers. He goes, do you know if we'll have access to both home and away feeds for streaming this season? Nope, Matty, just one feed, only the home feed. Learn to love the opposition announcer. That's going to be tough. And there's going to be so many comments on whatever social media platform. Everyone's going to love their home broadcaster. Everyone's going to hate the away broadcaster they need to tune into. So no, for now, Matty, we just have the one feed, but the WHL does say that they are looking into that. Mitchell Hughes at me, Mitchell. Who on our roster has surprised you the most and had you say, okay, I think he's going to produce more this year than his expectations were at the start of camp? I think you heard Sean Clouston reference Thompson. Andrew Thompson is probably at the top of that list. Ty Bonkowski has come back in great shape. Remember, he had that broken fracture ankle at the end of last year, just before the playoffs. He looks like he will be helpful. I think Gavin Nemus, when you see him in regular season action, is going to produce. And I think the 16-year-olds, again, you can't hang a lot of weight on 16-year-olds to help you produce. But the Blazers feel they have some good ones here. And what's a realistic expectation? I'm not sure. A few goals for sure. But I think guys like Brady Andrus, Colin Kim as offensive ability, might be the most skilled player on this team at 16. Has to round out his game. But Tegan Bouchard and defenseman Mateo Ferreira is the real deal. There's a new nickname, Mateo the Real Deal Ferreira. I like that one. We'll see if it sticks. Okay, Colin McDaniel, who do you see having a breakout year? I think I sort of answered that earlier in the Mitchell question, perhaps. Easton at E721. Hey, John, how long do you think it will take for the WHL to disable the live chat on the YouTube feed? Oh, man. For whatever reason, society just cannot handle a message board before it devolves into debauchery. It's like humans are hardwired for this never to work. A message board, a live chat, it does not take long until things go off the rails. I give it a week, Easton, and you know what I'm talking about. So good observation on your behalf there that, yeah, these live chats during the game, these message boards, always a recipe for disaster. Society, what do you do? On patrol, the sheriff. Any news on Kravchenko? It seemed like he was coming over, but now it seems things have gone silent. Haven't gone silent, Sheriff. The Kazakh import, Yegor Kravchenko, still a work in progress. The Blazers are getting updates every day. I don't know the situation. I think he has, there's a contract involved where he is playing in Kazakhstan. And I think it's getting sorted out. I believe he was supposed to be here this week. It hasn't happened just yet. So I'm on it, though, on patrol. Appreciate the question. Rob Ham. Hello, John. First-time caller, long-time listener. Appreciate that. He goes, favorite Alberta lake and go-to order at the Olive Garden on the road. Thanks. I'll hang up now, he says. Rob, welcome to the show. Appreciate the question. Love the profile picture, by the way, too. Golf legend, or a legend in that movie. Well, favorite lake in Alberta. Maybe you knew that I spent some time at Sylvan Lake this summer. I don't. Maybe that's the reference, Sylvan Lake, because I'm not from Alberta, but I have family sort of in the Edmonton and the Red Deer area, and we did a family gathering at Sylvan Lake. I do like Sylvan, so I guess I vote for Sylvan Lake. I guess Olive Garden. You can't go wrong with the chicken parm. Although, you know what, sneaky good is the salad and the soup, like the nonstop salad soup. I think I could do just that too. If I needed to in a pinch, I could just do the soup and salad. But the chicken parm is always a hit. They have some other noodle dishes, but if you're looking for just a classic that you can hang your hat on, set your watch to, Rob, it is the chicken parm. Okay, lengthy mailbag this week. Appreciate all the feedback, everybody. You can find me on Twitter. Drop your question. DM, email me, however you want to do it. We do it each and every week. It's fan mail for the Mattress King. Okay, sponsors corner here for week one. And of course, it's our title sponsor, Rivershore Golf Links. And fresh off a tee for fifth in the couples Mr. and Mrs. tournament on the weekend at Rivershore. Let's bring to the show Kevin Oates is back. Oatsy, thanks for your continued sponsorship again this season. We'll talk about that in a second, but how was the couples golf on the weekend there? How did that go down?
1: It went great. Just to take apart our finish, although which is our best finish ever in this event, a T5, so we're improving from our T42nd last year. So my partner was great. She held her own more than enough, and we were good. So the best part is, though, that I mean, we had a full event, 72 teams, 144 players. The weather was perfect. Just a great weekend for everybody out here at Rivershore.
0: Wow. And I know you had a great summer. We'll talk more of that in a second too. But thanks for being back on the Blaze again this season. This is year four of your title sponsorship. So we appreciate you as always being part of the show.
1: Happy to be a part of it. It's always a good listen, and I wouldn't want to do it any other way.
0: Yeah, Blazer season is here. I know you have a couple of fresh billets there at the house. We all know that the team turned over a lot of scoring here, Kevin, but what makes you excited to get to the rink this year?
1: Because it signals the end of golf season. Am I allowed to say that out loud? No, I'm just kidding.
0: You love the golf season, but I think you love the off season more, which is fair. That's completely fair.
1: I love both seasons. We'll leave it at that. So, I mean, the golf or the hockey season, I mean, it's exciting. Yeah, we got fresh faces. We got young guys. We got lots of skill, lots of speed, lots of talent. And what's not to be excited about?
0: What do you make of the preseason here going 4-0-1-1, concluding with that win on Saturday, or I guess that was Sunday, against Prince George?
1: I think that's outstanding. I mean, I didn't really know where we were going to match up against the other teams, but the guys, you know, they played hard and looked like the teams we were playing against were playing good too. So I think it's outstanding. I think it's a great way to start. And if we can kind of build off that, I mean, man, it could be a great season.
0: Yeah, well, we'll see where it goes. Definitely the young players, you know, impressed during the camp.
1: Yeah, from the young guys, for sure. I mean, Brady Andres, I mean, what a camp he had and some games that he played. And then, I mean, I think everybody's talking about Colin Kim and his ability to stick handle and the stuff that he's doing with the puck. I mean, those guys are, I mean, it's going to be fun to watch for sure.
0: Okay, let's talk about the golf season. Still some great golf left. And I know that if you get a membership for next season, you can actually play the rest of this year for free, for no charge. And those are very limited, though. That's the promotion going on right now.
1: You're correct. Yeah. So we've got about a handful of those memberships for next year that are left that are for sale right now. Just contact the office here if you'd like to get one of those. And yeah, and then you get the rest of our season this year for no extra charge. And with any luck, I mean, that could be another 6 or 7 weeks of golf.
0: I guess you're right. Yeah, I guess here we are in mid-September. Yeah, we could get lots of golf here left in the season. Overall, though, I think it was a good year. I know some smoke did roll in, you know, sort of late summer there for a couple of weeks. I don't think it really deters a lot of your regulars out there, but I think, how would you sum up the year that was?
1: Yeah, the year was really good. I mean, lots of traffic this year, as busy as we've been in the last 4 or 5 years. So, I mean, the golfers are coming out and they're enjoying the course. So, it's been a good year for Rivershore all around. Conditions were as good as they've been in a long time. And it was a great year. And we're sad that it's going away, but excited about the future.
0: Well, I'm excited about the fact that Rivershore Golf is back, because without the title sponsor, I don't know if we do the podcast each and every year, Kevin. So we appreciate your support down there at Rivershore. And I played a lot of golf with you this summer, demoed a lot of clubs. I don't know if it helped my game or where I'm at with that right now, but appreciate you, you know, being there if I needed a little bit of a tune-up there throughout the season. Thanks a lot.
1: Yeah, you're very welcome. Anytime.
2: Bye, bye, bye. Sell, sell, sell.
0: Okay, let's do it. Yeah, you missed that, right? You missed the buy, buy, buy, sell, sell, sell. You probably, it's one of those earworms that probably stuck with you all off season, didn't it?
2: Buy, buy, buy!
0: Did it? Okay. And we do it for Kyle Panasek, Royal LePage, West Wind Realty. Kyle has all his listings on his Instagram account, kyle.panasek.realtor, a trusted real estate professionals. We hope that Canada doesn't follow suit with that interest rate hike. Be a great time to get into the housing market with the current interest rates, and Kyle can help you get there, okay? Buying and selling, Kyle Panasek, buying and selling, he's your guy. Okay, so off the bat, we're going to do our division picks here in a second. So I know some people are standing by for those divisional picks. Off the bat, I wanted to give a big bye to the rule changes. We saw the three rule changes come in. No overtime or no return overtime will stick, and that's a good call. Saw that in the preseason. Definitely like the fact teams can't just kind of exit the zone, reload, get that line change in, you know, take 15, 20 seconds off the clock, try to keep the puck. I like that there's more action, more chaos, I think, or potential for chaos until the coaches around the league figure it out. But that's a buy for me. Also buying the fact you can review major penalties to see if they stick or not, and you can challenge offsides. The WHL has this new Speedio program in. It's like 8 cameras around the rink. High-tech cameras. You can zoom in. I actually went in and got a little bit of a demonstration last week. And they're going to get some great views, some definitive views across each venue. In most cases, you'll get that definitive view for an offside, for a major penalty. You can zoom right in. It's like having the Hubble telescope in each arena. That's an old 80s or 90s reference there. But you get the drift. I like it. I like it. So it's a big buy for me. Hey, there's one thing I wanted you to do for me. I see a lot of, I don't know if the word is misinformation out there, but it's more like maybe not enough information when it comes to the Blazers or the WHL. I see a lot of comments and things on social media channels that we cover, that we have right here answers to. And there's a lot of, you know, comments out there that if you just tell a friend or share the Blaze, if you listen to the Blaze, tell a friend, share it with a fellow Blazer fan or WHL fan as a place to get your information from. A lot of these questions are out there about the rule changes. We have some of the insight on that. Sing some praises for us around here, too. That would be awesome. Okay, let's pick those division favorites. And these are always a lesson in, what's the word? Lesson in futility? It's difficult sometimes to pick divisional, predict a division winner, division champion. But we'll give it a shot here. That's what we do. We don't shy away from a challenge. We'll start out East. And I think the East Division is the most difficult to predict. There's some teams that I think are coming to the forefront. Already seen the CHL Top 10 put Brandon in the Top 10. I think it's going to be a Regina-Brandon thing. I think Regina with Pugh and Schultz, I know they're 16, but they have a good returning core, some drafted players. They'll battle Brandon here pretty hard. Prince Albert still has some pieces left here, but if I had to pick just one, we're going to go with... How about the Regina Pats as a potential East Division champion? The Central might be where the big dogs lie this year. Central Division, Medicine Hat, going to be good. Calgary, going to be good. Red Deer returns a ton of players. And the most improved team year over year should be the Lethbridge Hurricanes, at least in the Central. Anyways, they paid the price a little bit last year for all in on a WHL championship run, but they've retooled well. They've added some Americans. They've added players from the U.S. national program. They're going to have a big bounce back. Is it enough to rival a team like Medicine Hat? Probably not. I think the Tigers are poised for it. The Tigers, were they in the CHL top 10? I think they were. The Rock Twins back. Good job on keeping them there and not running off the UND early. Josh Evans-Chesson is there. Their goaltending should be fine. I'll take Medicine Hat.
2: Bye.
0: Let's go U.S. Division now. U.S. Division, could Seattle be a front runner? Thunderbirds definitely made moves last year to position them for this year. And that's a key in this landscape. You realize maybe who might be taking off, going to college, going to pro, and you're able to sort of parlay that the year after or the year before and know what you have coming back. And they traded Cameron Schmidt, who might score 60 goals this year. He might score 60.
2: Bye.
0: Just throwing that out there. They thought, okay, so obviously it wasn't a fit there. He goes to Victoria. But I think Seattle, and I think that Spokane should be poised. They did a good job retaining players there this year. So I think Spokane and Seattle could be the class of the U.S. division. We'll wait and see. Portland wants to have a say in that too. And I'm going to offend somebody down in the U.S. division. I just know it. But we'll go with Seattle. And in the B.C. division, how about the Victoria Royals jumping out in the CHL top 10, ranked third already in the CHL top 10?
2: Bye.
0: So will buy Victoria. We think the Royals are going to be pretty good. We won't quite see their full roster here Saturday. They'll be likely short Cameron Schmidt, their new Russian drafted NHL goaltender, who supposedly had a good preseason. So there's our picks, okay? Victoria, Seattle, Medicine Hat, Regina. Okay, we'll see how we do at the end of the season. Okay, I bet we go 2 for 4. But those are the picks we're going with. We're going to put our names on them here to start the season. That's buying and selling. We do it for Kyle Panasek, our friend at Royal LePage, Westwind Realty Kamloops. Okay, we're going to close with our stick tab salute. We have the Kamloops Ball Hockey Association right back on board for year 2 of their sponsorship. It's where your hockey season evolves, from our Foundations division to the U6, U8 players to season adult competitors. KBHA offers local league play for every age and every skill level. And new this year, their youth league champions get the chance to compete at a provincial championship. Real community, real competition, right here in Kamloops. Your next spring hockey season starts here. Registration will open up December 1st. And shout out to the Kamloops Cougars in the women's division. They went to nationals in Montreal. Yeah, they had some fun out there. And were right there at the end. Didn't get it done. I think they were the national runners-up. So Kamloops continues to put its stamp on ball hockey. Kamloops Ball Hockey Association. Okay, this is where we do our shout-out for the week. And it's really all-encompassing. Could be anything. I want to shout out a media member, a fellow one. Guy Flaming does some great work with the WHL previews of every general manager, has a chat. You can find him on Spotify. Find him on Twitter, The Pipeline Show. For me, it's great prep to find out not only, you know, what's going on in the Western Conference, but out East as well. So Guy, go check him out. He's got all the archived interviews there online. But our shout-out's going to have to go to Veet Zahasky this week. We need Veet healthy, right? He's had a couple of tough years with injuries. One in training camp 2 years ago, one in opening weekend. I guess that was last year. He only played 28 games last year. He's changed some things up this year. We hope it's his year. I chatted with Veet.
3: Well, Veet, welcome back. First of all, how was your summer and how do you feel?
4: Yeah, thank you. The summer was good, kind of long. I miss Kamloops, but yeah, lots of work, lots of stuff going on there, but I enjoy it and have time with my family. That was good.
3: You were a little late arriving because you were representing Czechia at Five Nations. How did that tournament go? I know you put up some numbers at that event.
4: Yeah, the tournament was in Finland. We traveled there. It was kind of good to spend some time with the guys. I didn't see them a long time. Yeah, the tournament was good. Hard teams was pretty defensive, like on the Europe, like teams was kind of different. I never seen that like that, but yeah, that was good.
3: Veet, you're coming over. This is your third season. First thing I notice is a number change this year. Your number 16, 27 is gone. Take me through the motivation of that.
4: Yeah, I think the last 2 years wasn't great for me, and I want to change something. That's what first my thing was in my head was change number.
3: Where do you think you are? If you could give yourself a number between 1 and 100 right now, Veet, as you start the season, where are you?
4: I think I'm 100. I do everything can possible for me, and yeah.
3: Okay, Veet, well, we wish you all the best in health for sure. We want you to have a great season here. Now wearing number 16, appreciate this. Thank you.
4: Thank you.
0: So that's our stick tap salute to Veet Zahasky, and also an honorable mention there to Guy Flaming. Stick tap salute this year brought to you by Kamloops Ball Hockey Association. So with that, we're going to put a wrap on episode 1, season 5 of The Blaze. It's great to be back. We're on the air coming up Saturday night with the pregame show 5:30. If it's Saturday, you're listening on Radio NL. We're going to go right into the pregame show from here, player introductions, and we're going to rock and roll here on the brand new Blazer season. Shout out Sean Clouston, Regan Bartel, and everybody that made episode 1 possible here for a brand new season. That's it. I'm out. We'll talk to you Saturday night from the Sandman Center.
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2: 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Yes, we're 30 minutes away before the puck drops on a brand new season. A new look Blazer squad that had a very impressive preseason going 4-0-1-1. Their matchup tonight, though, perhaps the team that many are picking to be there come the end. The Victoria Royals return over 200 goals. They feature last year's WHL leading goal scorer in Cameron Schmidt, and they're ranked third in the inaugural CHL top 10 ranking to begin the season. The Blazers will introduce you to this new look squad here over the next 3 hours as they welcome four new 16-year-olds into the fold. We'll have full player introductions here from the Sandman Center in front of what'll be a great crowd prior to face-off. It's the Blazers and the Victoria Royals, and this is Petland Blazer Hockey, Radio NL.
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2: Hey, Sean, back at the rink here for the Blazers home opener. Earlier today, you guys had a bit of a dressing room ceremony where you named Ty Bonkowski the captain of this year's team. Ryan Michael was part of it, but let's talk about the decision that led to Ty Bonkowski putting the C on his jersey.
7: Yeah, it really starts at the end of the season. Last year, we do exit interviews and we try to gather information. Who's going to step up if we lose some guys? Who's going to join that group? And Bonk was a guy that was, you know, talked about just about by everybody. So, you know, we went through a bit of a process here and waited and watched. He came back, you know, as expected, ready to go, stronger, quicker, doing all the right things. And, you know, we touched base with a group of returning players just to confirm, and everybody was on the same page. He was a clear choice.
2: Okay, you'd love to have your full lineup tonight for the home opener, but as usually not the case, usually it's players away at pro camps, and you do have one in Misha Cherepanov at Dallas, but a couple of veterans will miss this one here tonight.
7: Yeah, we've got one 20-year-old in the lineup. Nemus is out, and Olsen are out as well. Copeland sidelined for a little bit here. So, yeah, unfortunate, but, you know, opportunity for young guys to get their first regular season games in. It's an exciting time.
2: What's the plan tonight? You know, you can look at video of Victoria and, you know, tendencies. There is no regular season games to look at here. So is it more of a focus on you guys here?
7: Yeah, absolutely. I think that, you know, similar coaching staffs back, so you have some thoughts or some expectations, but until the puck drops, you don't really know for sure. So the main focus is on playing together, doing the right thing. You know, I think we established some concepts, intensity, and, you know, style of play during the preseason. We want to continue on with that.
2: And finally, when you drop the puck here tonight, it's an opportunity for a big crowd, guys making their WHL debut. You're going to have a bunch of rookie laps out there. Any sort of advice for those guys before they hit the ice here tonight?
7: You know what? We talked a little bit this morning. Excited with the intensity and effort and enthusiasm all throughout preseason. Just bring that to the table, go after it, lay it on the line. And, you know, if there's adjustments along the way or mistakes, you know, we'll live with those things. But foot on the gas and get after it.
2: Okay, home opener. Sean, appreciate this in our pregame show.
7: Great. Thanks, John.
2: All right, so Blazers and the Victoria Royals down doing warm-up here prior to face-off here from the Sandman Center. Looks great. There's the newspaper article on every seat here in the building. Blazers had their rookie lap with five players moments ago, including some 16-year-olds that will take off the cages for the first time, including Brady Andrus and Colin Kim, Mateo Ferreira as well. Also, first WHL games for River Arneson and also Liam Kilfoyle. So that's the way it is. Lots of turnover, lots of new faces. The Blazers trying for some continuity and name their captain today. And that was Ty Bonkowski. You can see that little presentation on Blazer social media. They put it up this afternoon as they did name Ty Bonkowski the captain. And of course, Ty Bonkowski, we chatted with the captain. We call it our Breaking Par Golf player tee up. 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My conversation with the new Blazer captain.
8: Well, Ty came down this morning, captain of the Kamloops Blazers. Ryan Michael made the announcement when Mikey was going through some of the, you know, the different aspects of being a captain and starting to sort of set the table. Did you think that might be you?
9: Yeah, a little bit. But it was a great message from Mikey. It's pretty special. You know, you've seen the leaders and people that have come through here. You know, the captains that I play with, Emmett Finney and Ryan.

0: You know, lost a lot of the leadership group from last season. A lot of the guys that wore a letter have moved on. Were you thinking this could be a thing?
1: Yeah, for sure. I mean, you see, you know, we had five or six top guys leave. You know, all of our leadership was gone. So, you know, it was going to be a role that needs to be stepped into, and from some of our older guys. So it's something I was thinking about for sure.
0: Is there added weight here to make sure that the ship is sailing in the right direction and that everybody's, you know, pulling on the same rope?
1: I think, yeah, no. Like, it's obviously a bit of added pressure, but I just got to keep being myself and keep leading the way I know I can, and not think about it too much as an extra set of pressure.
0: You know, I see a lot of guys around the room that you can lean on, so let's drop some names. I know that it sounds like the Blazers will audition sort of some alternate captains over the next couple of weeks. We'll see some here tonight, so take me through some of the guys you can sort of lean on here and help spread the message.
1: Yeah, I think the guys that have been here for two or three years, the guys that were here when I was 16, Issa Gurum, Logan Edmonstone, Veet, Andrew Thompson, so I think those guys for sure. I think the 20s as well. Molly, Morzy, and Nemo have been great, and they're great leaders. So I think there's a lot of guys around the room that can help, and we got a lot of good leaders in there.
0: Okay, you know, you've been here since 16 years old, so it's kind of one of the longer tenured guys now with the hockey club. You're going into another opening night. What's the thought here? We're chatting a couple hours before the game, so you know, it can be anxious, can be nervous. Where are you at?
1: I think it's exciting. Like, it's obviously, you know, some guys' first games. We're going to have a couple rookie laps there, but I think it'll be a bit of excitement and nerves. You know, Victoria's a good team. We know that. So, but I'm pretty confident with what we've built through camp preseason, so I'm excited for tonight.
0: Okay, should be a good crowd here to welcome everybody back to the player introductions. Again, congratulations, Ty, on being the 26-27 Blazers captain.
1: Thanks, Keener.
2: Okay, so Ty Bunkowski, as the warm-up just ends down below at ice level. And Ty Bunkowski tonight, not a lot of WHL experience overall. This will be his 129th game played in the league. This now in his third season with the hockey club. With that said, let's go to our game scratches, and they're brought to you by Clearview Glass. 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Okay, the Royals have some key scratches, as you'd expect with a roster that is loaded with talent and some NHL draft picks. Their top goaltender is not here. Russian Vladimir Proskurin, St. Louis Blues draft pick. So the Royals without their number one tender here, at least for opening weekend. Scratch, Minnetonka, Minnesota's Axel Bisbee, one of seven Americans on this year's roster for Victoria. Scratch, Jacob Schwartz, Rylan Moore, forward Philip Novak, who was acquired in the offseason. Novak is a Columbus Blue Jackets draft pick. He is with Columbus. Scratch, Elliot Compton, and scratch, Cameron Schmidt, who scored 51 goals last season, and he's poised for another big year. Acquired by Victoria from Seattle in the offseason. And we're going to ask James Patrick about Cameron Schmidt coming up, a player that has loads of talent, but now on his third WHL team, he broke in with the Vancouver Giants. So he has a thoroughbred there for sure. He just has to find a way to manage Cameron Schmidt this season. That's coming up here in a few minutes. Blazer scratches include Ty Copeland dealing with a lower body injury. 20-year-old newcomer Gavin Nemus is week-to-week with a lower body injury. Could see him in a few weeks. Also scratch, 20-year-old defenseman Carson Olsen. So some veterans out of the lineup tonight. Olsen, day-to-day with an upper body injury. Thought he could maybe go tonight. They'll give it another week. New Russian defenseman Misha Cherepanov is with the Dallas Stars. Seventh-round pick of the Stars. He looked really good in the preseason games when he did play. Russian defenseman who played last year in the North American Hockey League, Misha Cherepanov. And also scratch, Eli Teberdowski. He is a healthy scratch for the Blazers tonight. Those are your game scratches for Clearview Glass. Folks, our Blazer Player of the Month this year is for our friends at River Shore Golf. We'll be having our first player presentation in early November for the September-October River Shore Golf Player of the Month. Right now, buy a membership for 2027 and play the rest of 2026 for free. 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All right, we are getting down to about 18 minutes before we do the player intros. We'll carry the introductions live here on the radio as we introduce the entire roster of the 2026-27 Kamloops Blazers. But on the other side, it's the head coach of the Royals, the team

0: picked by many to be there at the end, a team that returns over 200 goals if you count the acquisitions in the offseason of Cameron Schmidt and Savin Virk. Our guest is James Patrick on the other side. This is the Southgate Automotive and Radiator pregame show, Blazer Radio NL.
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0: Okay, James, season opener, the Victoria Royals, your team's in town here. And you know what? Expectations will be quite high. And I'm sure as a coach in an organization, you want to downplay. But it looks like you have a bit of a Ferrari here. It's just a matter of keeping it on the road.
6: We have made additions and brought some changes in. I don't know what we have. I really don't until I see more. You know, we really use the exhibition games to pick the team, and we threw a totally different lineup every night out there. I have some huge question marks. You know, we're gonna have to see how our D plays out. We've got a couple returning defense. We got three returning, and then we, you know, brought in Yellow Wag, who's been in the league, and then you get some new guys, some Americans. So I don't know how all they are gonna pan out. You wonder how your returning players. How much better did they get? Did they get bigger, stronger, faster? You know, it looks like they put the work in. Does it translate to the ice? So I do think we definitely have more skill. There's more offensive skill than we did it last year, but you have to play the right way. You have to get the system ingrained, and so we're kind of going through that feeling out period right now. That's the way I feel.
0: One of the tracks that I use to say how good is a team going to be year over year is returning goals. You factor in who's coming back, the addition of Cameron Schmidt, and it's over 200. So there's a lot there. Speaking of Cameron Schmidt, I know he's not here. That was a big trade. It'll be his third team. He can score goals. For whatever reason, it hasn't worked out at other teams, be it the narrative of him not being coachable or whatnot. But here you are. You have this Ferrari, for lack of a better term, and you want to get the most out of him. How do you do it?
6: Got to work with them. You have to lay down some boundaries. You have to hold them accountable. But you also have to, it's not a partnership, but you have to have a relationship that there is a bit of give and take. And you have to, I think you have to talk to a player like that on a daily basis. We've had him for a week.
0: Yeah.
6: So he everything went well for that week. He worked extremely hard, and he said it, and he's acted like he's very happy to be in Victoria. It also helped getting Savin Virk, because they grew up playing together. They are friends, known each other since they're 5 years old. So I think there's so far it looks like there's been a comfort zone. He He played one exhibition game and was outstanding. So everyone in our division knows and has seen the skill that he possesses, and knows what a threat he can be. Can I get him to play consistent? Can I get him to be a little bit better of a two-way player and really buy into the team systems? And that's, you know, that's our goal. I will say this. Cam has been very receptive so far. Dallas Stars, the team that drafted him, were also very involved in the ground rules of what's expected for him. And I feel good about that, you know, they've said, you know, you're part of our NHL organization. We want you to, you know, be a part of us moving forward. And for that to happen, there's some things that you have to buy into and do for us to commit to you. So, you know, you really hope that it all can come together because he is dynamic. And I will say this, I've been even more impressed with his footwork. Like, we knew he's a good skater, but his agility is pretty impressive.
0: He's been dynamite in this rink, and I'll be honest, I'm happy he's not here tonight to start it off, but we'll see him on the island. James, as always, appreciate your time on our pregame show, and best of luck this season.
6: Thank you, John.
7: All right, that's James Patrick, one of the WHL gentlemen, and you can tell there's a bit of concern there about Cameron Schmidt. He broke in with the Vancouver Giants, was traded to Seattle. That was a fairly big publicized move, and Seattle this offseason, near the end of last year, moving on from Cameron Schmidt. He's a game breaker, but you see the concern or hear the concern that to get the most out of them, they'll have to put in the work for sure. We're about 11 minutes away from the starting intros here in the building, all of the Blazers being introduced. But let's get our Howell Electric starting surge, proudly serving the Thompson, Okanagan, and Caribou regions for over 40 years. A Howell Electric starting surge, commercial, residential, industrial, solar, and EV charging stations. 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We mentioned the Royals' number one goaltender being away, the Russian Vladimir Pruskar, and that means they'll give the start to Cole Preluski. And Preluski will make his WHL debut between the pipes for the Royals. He played last year with the Olds Grizzlies of the AJHL. On defense, they'll start a couple of Americans, and Odin Vaukanen, who debuted last year and had a really good season, and the other one beside him, Sam Schulte. Up front, it's the line of Ludovic Perreault, Ashton Brown, and newcomer out of Winnipeg, Drayden Urana. Blazers, Logan Edmonstone, the 19-year-old, will get the start in goal, along with Caden Tate. Those two really penciled in from the start of training camp as this year's tandem, but they'll go to the veteran and the guy that has definitely coming off a great season last year for the hockey club, Logan Edmonstone. We will see Mateo Ferreira make his WHL debut when the puck drops. He's in the starting lineup, defenseman, first-round pick. He was drafted back 11th overall out of Winnipeg in 2025, set to make his debut. He'll be paired with Issa Gurum. Up front, it's the line that's a bit of a tongue-in-cheek we've had here during training camp. We call it the Thompson River line, if you will. Very fitting for Kamloops. River Arneson, along with Andrew Thompson, and Veet Sahaski, who is back wearing a new number 16 this season. That is your Howell Electric starting surge. 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The referees, Matt Hicketts, Brad Liebus, linesman Nick Albinati, and Ethan Crawford. The video goal judge tonight is Jason Rende. Take a break. We'll come back. CanGas pregame delivery. 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
7: 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Okay, the Royals come off a season last year where they missed the playoffs by 2 points. That's it, 2 points. They finished ninth in the conference with 66 points and could not find that final playoff spot. They won 28 games last year. This preseason, they went 1-4. They played in the Clash of the Kingdoms exhibition set against the London Knights, a pair of games in Victoria. They won the first game of that two-game set, but did not win another preseason game after that. This team features 7 American-born players, 5 U.S. defensemen, 2 up front, and it's a team that has been picked by many to be a top team in the WHL this season. They returned 202 goals if you count the 51 from Cameron Schmidt and the 28 from newly acquired forward Savin Virk from the Tri-City Americans overall. The Blazers and the Royals, this is meeting number 1 of 8 head-to-head in the season overall. The Blazers finished 5th in the Western Conference last year with 75 points and then had a dynamite preseason where they went 4-0-1-1. They only returned 75 goals to the roster this year. 181 goals from last year's team is gone. Their top 5 scorers all gone, including 3 off the NCAA hockey. We're talking about J.P. Hurlbert, Tommy Lafreniere, and Nathan Boehm. Josh Evans-Chesson, who was going to be a big part of this year's team, was set to go to RPI NCAA, but had a change of heart, was traded to Medicine Hat, his hometown, for a package that included a 1st, a 4th, and a 6th round selection. The Blazers, by province, 4 from BC, 8 from Alberta, 3 from Saskatchewan, 5 from Manitoba. How about this? 3 from California. 1 Czech and 1 Russian. That Russian is Misha Cherepanov, but he is not in the lineup. He is still with the Dallas Stars overall. So the Blazers begin the new task tonight of getting things done, and that's your CanGas pregame delivery. All right, we'll take one more break. Our keys to the game, they're on the other side for PharmaSave Riverbend Blazers and the Victoria Royals. We're 4 minutes away from the starting lineups. This is Petland Blazer Hockey Radio NL.
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7: 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Okay, key number one tonight I have is settle in. The Blazers have to find a way to settle in. It's the home crowd. It's the home opener. Should be a good crowd of around 4,000 in the building tonight. And when you have anxiety, when you play a little bit with, being an anxious player, it's really tough to get the most out of your performance here. So the Blazers have to find a way to settle into this one. It's the home opener. Doesn't matter how you find a way to settle in. Maybe that's a touch of the puck and getting that puck in deep. Maybe it's giving another player a bump, finding a way to settle in. That's why key number one is settle in. We had five rookies in the rookie lap here prior to the opening faceoff. Key number two, we call it a royal task. Yes, it will be difficult tonight. The Royals still not at full power, but a team that returns over 200 WHL goals, third in the CHL, top 10 in the rankings released earlier in the week. That is the top-ranked WHL team in the CHL. It's the Victoria Royals. Again, that is royal task, key number two. And our third key tonight for the Blazers, we call it Blazer Nation. Yeah, the boys are going to need the help from the crowd tonight to spur them on, make them feel comfortable, use that home ice advantage here this evening. So that's going to be the key here. Blazer Nation, let's power the guys here on home ice this evening. As the new video plays, the new introduction video here in the building, it'll tell a story throughout the season, going through the preseason here on some of the key players from that preseason. And, of course, the naming of Ty Bunkowski as the captain earlier today. Keys to the game, settle in, royal task, and Blazer Nation. And we do our keys to the game for PharmaSave Riverbend. We're following action around the WHL this evening. Last night in Prince George, the Cougars and Penticton Vs began a divisional battle head-to-head, with Prince George coming out with a 4-1 victory. Those two teams playing again here this evening. That was the only game in the Western Conference last night. Seattle is on the road in Wenatchee to take on the Wild. Spokane Chiefs get the year started against the rival Tri-City Americans. The Kelowna Rockets are down in Vancouver. And the Portland Winterhawks will play in Everett against the Silvertips. As we're about to send it down to ice level here for the starting intros and the player introductions.
15: Good evening, everyone. It's now time to introduce you to your Kamloops Blazers. And we ask you to please turn your attention to the players' bench for tonight's hockey staff introduction. Returning for a second season with the hockey team, assistant coach Steve Marr. Also back for a second year in Kamloops, assistant coach Braden Toma. Please welcome goaltender coach Bailey DePalma and the director of goaltender development, Dan DePalma. The man who keeps them fit and ready to play, strength and conditioning coach Greg Kosoris. Next to Greg, returning for her second season in Kamloops, please welcome athletic therapist Taylor Cochran. Standing next to Taylor, now in his third season with the Blazers, equipment manager Tyler Roth, along with assistant trainer Huxley Ebert. And also on the bench tonight are the dressing room attendants. Let's have a big round of applause for Nixon Kennedy and Grayson Reif. And now in his eighth season with the Blazers, please welcome team general manager and head coach Sean Clouston. Okay, let's beat the Blazers. He won both of his starts in goal last season. He's from Surf City, USA, Huntington Beach, California. Number one goaltender, Caden Tate. Beginning his fourth year with the Blazers, he was recognized last season as the team's unsung hero. From the Bridge City, Saskatoon, please welcome number 31 goaltender, Logan Edmonstone. He's one of nine rookie skaters on the Blazers roster, from Winnipeg, Number two, defenseman Mateo Ferreira. Returning for a second season with the Blazers from the Queen City, Regina, wearing number three, 18-year-old defenseman Dryden Diabol. He didn't miss a game last season and begins his third year on the blue line. Please welcome from Burnaby, number five, defenseman Issa Gurum. He earned a spot on the Blazers roster following training camp and preseason. From Calgary, number six, 17-year-old defenseman Liam Kilfoyle. Beginning his second season in Kamloops from High Level Alberta, wearing number seven forward Logan Lanty. Also beginning his second season with the Blazers from the Stampede City, Calgary, and wearing number nine, 17-year-old defenseman Joaquin Garris. Another 16-year-old rookie who has earned a roster position is wearing number 10. He's from Falaire, Alberta, the honey capital of Canada, forward Tegan Bouchard. The third 16-year-old player to gain a roster spot is from the Canyon City, Azusa, California, a forward wearing number 12. Please welcome Colin Kim. Starting his second season in Kamloops, he's wearing lucky number 13. Welcome back forward Jacob Domanski. He collected 40 points last year, one of three 20-year-old players this season from Red Deer, wearing number 14, Cooper Moore. Now in his third year in the league and second with the Blazers, please welcome back from Calgary, number 15, Owen Cooper. He collected 19 points in 28 games last season and returns for his third year from Plzeň, Czechia, number 16, Vít Zahajský. Acquired from the Red Deer Rebels in January, he tallied 17 points in 28 games, beginning his fourth season in the league from North Vancouver, number 17, Ty Copeland. He had 48 points in 50 games with Cowichan Valley of the BC Hockey League. Welcome from East St. Paul, Manitoba, number 18, 20-year-old forward Gavin Nemus. He is the team leader in WHL games played, returning for his fourth season from Sherwood Park, number 19, forward Andrew Thompson. He began last season in Lethbridge, but a trade brought him to the Blazers from Warman, Saskatchewan, wearing number 21, defenseman Carson Olsen. He got into two games last year and joins the team as a 17-year-old forward from Los Angeles, number 23, Eli Tverdoski. A co-winner of the team's most improved player, he collected 40 points in 54 games. He's the new team captain from Richmond, wearing number 24, Ty Bunkowski. He played both forward and defense last season. From Oak Bank, Manitoba, wearing number 25, defenseman Madden Timchak. He spent last season with Prince George Spruce Kings of the BC Hockey League. He joins the Blazers from Winnipeg, wearing number 27, River Arneson. He managed a pair of goals in his rookie season from Steinbeck, Manitoba, wearing number 32, Asher Gingra. And our fourth 16-year-old player who will make his WHL debut with the Blazers, wearing number 34, Brady Andrus. Not here tonight, he's attending the Dallas Stars training camp, 18-year-old defenseman Misha Sharapanov. He is from Yekaterinburg, Russia. He will be wearing number 22. All right, everyone, let's salute the staff and members of the Blazers opening night roster.
7: All right, there you have it. Kalus Blazers 2026-27 edition. Nice to see even some of the injured players dressing up, getting into the full equipment for this one prior to face-off players like Carson Olsen, Gavin Nemus, and Ty Copeland, who will not play tonight. All right, we're back with all Canada and the drop of the puck on the brand-new season here at the Sandman Center. This is Pentland Blazer Hockey Radio NL.
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7: All right, welcome upstairs, everybody, as we get set for the Blazers and the Victoria Royals. Both teams standing on the blue line, the starting lineup, anyways. And we'll get set for O Canada. It's the Blazers kicking things off here on September 19th, the second night of WHL action overall. Last night, six games across the WHL scoreboard to get it started. And here we are, the WHL opening up in earnest this evening. Let's send it down to ice level.
15: Hats and rise if they're able for the singing of O Canada with our guest from Western Canada Theatre's upcoming production of Little Shop of Horrors, playing Seymour Krelborn, Brett Williams.

0: Brett Williams with O Canada as we get set to drop the puck on the brand new season. Let's meet the starting goaltenders in goal for the Royals, making his WHL debut. His name is Cole Preluski. Last year, he played with the Olds Grizzlies of the AJHL. He had two defeats in the WHL preseason. The Blazers go to tried, true, and veteran in Logan Edmundstone. Had a great preseason, 2-0-1, a goals against average at 3.19 and a save percentage of 872. The 19-year-old back for another run here with the Blazers. Opening faceoff, Danielle Silver and Gold. Your home of the $5 watch battery taxes installation included. Danielle Silver and Gold here at Sahali Center Mall. John Keane upstairs in the Sandman Center on a Saturday night. Welcome to a brand new WHL season on Radio NL and new this year, YouTube TV. Andrew Thompson, Ludovic Perreault in the center circle. Puck is down and we're underway. The Blazers in their usual road blues, wearing their colored jerseys here to start for the half of the season. Ferreira will move the puck around the far board side, and now Artisan knocks it ahead as Zahaski trying to catch up to it here with Schulte into the Royals' far corner. Andrew Thompson's in there banging. So is Zahaski. Royals come away with it, though, as it's skated ahead. First puck knocked down. Zahaski looking for it. It'll be poked back in the Blazers' zone, and the young Mateo Ferreira, the 16-year-old, gets it to River Arneson. He'll touch it ahead. And now Thompson, Andrew Thompson, will chop that puck back in deep. Back in behind the Royals' goal. Landon Young goes back to pick up. Zahaski gives him a ride into the end boards. Big check. Royals out of their own zone. Up to center. Backhanded in by Perreault. Long shift for him to start the game. Puck in behind the Blazer net. Garris leaves it off for Ty Bonkowski, named the captain earlier today in a ceremony inside the Blazer dressing room. Young goes back for the Royals. That play goes in offside as Bonkowski brought it back in. And there's the newly stitched on C for Ty Bonkowski, third year Blazer. Mentioned the games played. This is a 129th game in the WHL out of Richmond. And really, I think going into the season with the turnover the Blazers had, including the loss of captain Ryan Michael, thought initially was that Ty Bonkowski would be the captain, and here he is the captain to open up the season here tonight. Domanski gets the puck. Tim Chag, long shot blocked, and now the Royals look to escape with numbers. Knocked ahead for Savin Virk. Too far for Virk, who was acquired in a big trade from the Tri-City Americans to start the season. Looking for a change of scenery, and he found some scenery on the island. Now Owen Cooper gets the puck ahead to Bonkowski. He's taken into the corner. Owen Cooper, Bonkowski, Domanski aligned for the Blazers. Puck chopped up by the Royals' D. They'll get it to the blue line. Blazers cut it off there. It's Dryden and Diebold. Puck chipped in by Bonkowski. And a goaltender Preluski thought about playing it in there, bumping Bonkowski. He knocks his man into the end boards, being Nate Yellowega, another one of the acquisitions. Royals chip a puck ahead. Blazers have to be happy with their start, nearly 2 minutes in. Now puck right in front of the goal, on stop by Edmundstone. That puck just squirted right out in front to Nolan Stewart. The Edmonton native, now a three-year veteran in the league, had a good crack at it. Didn't get the shot away he wanted onto it. And play his whistle down as Edmundstone will make his first save of the hockey game. Veteran coaches on the Royals bench. Heard from James Patrick in our pregame show. And also a veteran there, Don McGilvery, on the Royals bench as an assistant. Former head coach of the Brandon Wheat Kings. Royals highly touted this year. It is early and they're missing some key players. A lot of returnees. Puck chipped into the Blazer corner off the near board side. This game is going to be ultra confusing for fans. We'll get to that in a second. Here comes Logan Lanty. Lanty in shot! Stopped by Preluski. What a chance for Lanty. He had Colin Kim with him. And Lanty shooting all the way. Two goals last season. Trying to get the first of the year for him to kick things off. Puck worked back in the Blazer zone. Lanty try to find it. It pokes free. Jinra will bounce that puck for the Blazers up to center. One of seven 17-year-olds on the Blazers roster here this season. Here comes Moore for the Royals. His shot right on goal. Rebound right on the doorstep. Cleared out of the way. And the Blazers bring it ahead. It is Brady Andrus up the left wing. Andrus in. That play will go offside as Andrus tried to bring that puck in forward. Now, excuse me, folks, if Brady Andrus turns into his dad, Ben Andrus, at some point tonight and this season. Brady, for me, will be the official first father-son duo that I've been a part of and called games for. Ben Andrus was a longtime Swift Current Bronco, captained that team, played over 300 games of that team. And excuse me if we flip the odd Ben into Brady Andrus this season. I know Ben's in the building here played over 50 games in the NHL, part of the Maple Leafs organization for a long time, and with the Toronto Marlies. And no doubt proud moment to see his son Brady make his WHL debut here tonight. Dad played 316 games in the dub. Puck chipped in behind the Blazer goal. There's Madden Kimchak, rough and tough 17-year-old here, banging there with Joaquin Garris, trying to free up that puck. Comes to the side of the net. Chance for it for the Royals, but unable to corral it was Cruz Waltz. And the Blazers chip it ahead. Here comes Cooper Moore. Cooper Moore after it. He'll take it into the corner as he waits for his line to appear. Still battling. Andrew Thompson, back blue line, got away from Kimchak, though Kimchak will have to race back into his own zone. Picking things up. Royals get a long change in. Blazers at center. Chip that puck in. Zahaski got around a man in the corner. Beats Zahaski. Initiates contact in behind the net, but lost the puck. It's going to be skated ahead here by the Royals' Odin Valkanen. Valkanen to Schultz. And the Schulte, excuse me. And the Blazers get it ahead. Zahaski. Beats Zahaski. Dropped it off. Good pass. Andrew Thompson. Thompson works his way in. Shooting up high over top of the goal. Comes around here to Mateo Ferreira. Ferreira, long shot off a shin pad. Never got through. Blocked in front by Victoria's Dryden Urana. The Blazers are right back on it. Neutralized. Here comes Thompson. Thompson to the step. His shot kicked away by the goaltender Preluski. Again, his WHL debut. Royals up the right wing side. Ludovic Perreault. Good 17-year-old here. He had a good 16-year-old season last year in Victoria. Blazers Zahaski out of his own zone. Gets it here to River Arneson. Arneson will wear number 27 this year, the same number he wore in Prince George with the Spruce Kings in the BCHL, but he makes the jump to the Blazers here this season. Puck freed up here in the Royals territory. In front, down low pass. Just missed Owen Cooper. Bonkowski's on this puck, buzzing around. Took a hard hit into the end boards. Separated from the puck is Jonas Kohn. Was able to deliver the hit. Now the other way, Miles Cooper, the brother of Owen Cooper. He is spilled by brother. How about that? Owen Cooper on Miles Cooper. And the younger Blazers, Owen Cooper, gets the best of that. There's the brother duo. That's why it'll be somewhat confusing. We have two Moores, one from either side of the team as well, Blazers and the Royals. So we'll do our best here to shift through all of those difficult scenarios here tonight. 0-0 on the Fireplace Center scoreboard. Fireplace Center, also your home for hot tubs, featuring Pacific Dawn Spas. Affordable but high quality hot tubs to fit any budget. 1200 Battle Street, Kamloops. Blazers' Logan Lanty works that puck in. Icing called against the Blazers, and we'll see a stoppage of play. Shots 3-2 favoring the Blazers on the MJB Lawyer shot clock. Great to have all our sponsors back here on Radio NL joining us once again this season. MJB Lawyers, longtime sponsor of our shot clock. Good crowd in the building. Sandman Center opening nights. Hayden Moore for the Royals wins a faceoff, but at the line, Yellow Egg is unable to keep it alive. Issa Gurum got it ahead to center. And now they're going to call a hand pass here as it was knocked out of the neutral ice by Gurum. And Colin Kim out of Azusa, California, WHL debut, 16 years old, had that lacrosse-style goal in the preseason, or I should say more training camp in some of the scrimmages, and that made some attention around the WHL circles as he scooped up that puck in behind the net and lacrosse-style jammed it upstairs. And out, 16 years old, still making his WHL debut. Blazers have some youngsters here, still 15, but in their 16-year-old season, one being Mateo Ferreira, two defenseman. Won't turn 16 to next month. Blazers poke a puck ahead. There's Colin Kim, super skilled, shooting on goal. Stopped and held by Preluski. Colin Kim at 16, some say he could be already the most skilled Blazer on the team. And he's been one that they've watched for numerous years. He's been to training camps as well as some of the spring development camps they've had. He'll wear number 12. 15th overall pick in 2025 U.S. Prospects Draft, back before they used to separate the two drafts from U.S. and WHL prospects. They now combine those two. Blazers 0-0 game here in the Fireplace Center scoreboard. Puck at center ice. Perutka will play it back. Royals try to chip the puck in. Caleb Matthews back to pick it up is Liam Kilfoyle. He'll ram it around the end boards. Comes on the near wall. Puck chipped ahead. Kept alive by Caleb Matthews. Hayden Moore. Kilfoyle out there defending. Puck behind the Blazer net. Work to the near boards. Royals get it back. Matthews bumped on the play by Brady Andrus. Has a bit of that in his game at 16 years old. And the puck will come to the line. Held in by Moore. fought forward, back out to center ice. Schulte, he'll step in for Victoria. Long shot, that hit a stick. Rebound, and that was shoveled away by Edmundstone into the near corner. Diabol gets a pass ahead. Zahaski trying to catch up to it here. Volkanen got to it. Thompson trying to get his stick in the mix. Royals recover. Outlet a pass up the left wing side. Cruz Waltz trying to work in. Knocked off the puck to the front of the Blazer net. Knocked away. And is picked up by River Arneson. Arneson, he'll spring Zahaski and shot. Stopped on the breakaway chance. Zahaski shooting all the way. Pad stop. Comes back to the goaltender. He'll kick it away. What a chance. Blazers best. 7 minutes into the first period. Here's Timchak shooting over top of the goal. Bounces off the end boards. Picked up, brought ahead. Zahaski. He'll find it again. Zahaski back out on the wall. His shot stopped by Preluski. He'll juggle. He'll hold. And we'll get a faceoff and a whistle. What a chance for Vít Zahaski. Sprung on the breakaway moments ago. Zahaski hoping to have a healthy year this year. His two first years plagued by injuries early in the season, including a devastating injury last year in opening weekend against Seattle. Vít played just 28 games last season with the hockey club. And one of the reasons behind his number change this year was just to have a change. Do the radio timeout. Okay, we'll be back. 60-second break, 0-0. This is Pentland Blazer Hockey Radio NL.
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0: Back upstairs, Sandman Center 0-0. Fireplace Center scoreboard. Blazers have 7 shots on goal. They've outshot Victoria 7-3 on the MJB Lawyer shot clock. And no better than the chance from Vít Zahaski just before our media timeout. Royals Stewart lost the puck in his own zone. Domanski wheels to the middle. His shot steered away. Off the end boards, a chance. Still in 3 up behind the net. Owen Cooper trying to bake in front. Loose puck. Played out of trouble. Royals get that puck out of Dodge. Nolan Stewart got it to the line, but it was touched by a high stick. And they'll blow that puck down. I tell you, Sean Clouston has to be happy with his team's start. Got some interesting words from James Patrick on the Royals side in our pregame. He just really doesn't know what he has. He hears all the talk and knows they're a third-ranked team in the CHL top 10. But, you know, says there's a lot of holes here still, a lot of unknowns, and that's a very, very fair comment for sure. Some of their top players still away. Yellowega, acquired from Red Deer in the offseason. Good puck-moving defenseman. Dad played in the Western Hockey League. Royals dumped the puck in deep. Miles Cooper for the Royals, trying to find it. Comes up the wall, held in there by Yellowega. Dish back off to Stewart. Stewart working. Domanski trying to work it free. On the near boards, Issa Gurum hauled his man down. At least pleaded innocence and got away with it. The Blazers break out of their own zone. Bonkowski now to Owen Cooper. Cooper, better room. His pass just out of the reach of Domanski. Domanski after it. Sent in front. Loose puck. Covered up now with Bonkowski. And Landon Young tied up as goaltender Cole Preluski has looked pretty good out of Calgary. He's in his 18-year-old season. Mentioned last year with the Olds Grizzlies. He also played a game in the KI in Golden. And goals against average last season in the AJ, 3.08, save percentage of 915. Blazers don't have the gifted goal-scoring ability of last season. Think of guys like JP and Nathan Bain, but try to play more of a team style this year, more structured style, and generate offense another way. Some young bodies on the ice here right now, including Colin Kim, who chases the puck behind the Royals net. Played forward here by Jonas Kohn. And now the Royals have a little bit of room to skate. Here comes Ludovic Perreault trying to dance in. Perreault in, didn't get the shot away. He danced his way in, but then couldn't get a shot free. Puck back in front of the Blazer net. Royals back on. They're going to play it all the way back inside their own zone here. And go all the way down, allowing the Blazers to get a line change. Left off here for defenseman Jonas Kohn out of Stillwater, Minnesota. We mentioned one of seven Americans on the Royals roster this season. Jinra couldn't find a puck in neutral ice. Played back inside the Blazers zone, and it will be icing called. He played 8 minutes and 37 seconds here in the first period. Thanks for joining us, everybody, wherever you're tuned in, perhaps on RadioNL.com or on our terrestrial radio dial at 6:10 a.m., or perhaps here on YouTube TV in the inaugural weekend for that webcast across the WHL. Royals Kohn drops the puck off in behind his net, and it'll go all the way back down the ice again. This might be an icing call. I'll wave it off as Kilfoyle goes back to pick up. Blazers knock a puck ahead up the left wing. Fighting forward here is Tegan Bouchard. He'll play that puck in. Bouchard, first game without a full cage for him, as well as all these 16-year-olds. Bouchard played some hockey last year with the team. Made his debut as a 15-year-old, the first-round pick in 2025. Back in his own zone. Brady Andrus trying to move that puck. You got Cooper Moore here with the kids trying to keep everything organized. As Bouchard got tripped up and is a little bit slow in getting up. No call. Puck in front of the Blazer net. Swatted away. Kept alive to the line. Now it will come out. Schulte will play it back to his D partner. And here comes Vokanen. Loves to skate with the puck. He'll work his way in. Drop a puck off. Down low. No shot. Went wide as the redirect attempt. Shot blocked by Brady Andrus. Blazers get to it. It's River Arneson. Arneson up that left wing to Thompson. Andrew Thompson gets around a man. Now River Arneson after this puck in behind the net. Andrew Thompson is a man in front. Back blue line. Ferreira controls. He shoots. Shot blocked. Before it can reach the net. Down low. Swatted away, back out neutral ice. Ferreira so good on the touches. He'll go rink wide to Issa Gurum. Gurum up that left wing, gains the zone. Into the middle, that pass was behind. And now, oh, that's not good. 2-on-1 the other way, Caleb Matthews. Matthews in, dishes, scores. And it's going to be Hayden Moore with the first goal of the season on that turnover. And Issa Gurum gained the blue line, and that pass was behind the intended target. And the Royals opportunistic 10 minutes and 6 seconds in. It's Hayden Moore with the goal on the setup from Caleb Matthews. Yes, the mistakes the Blazers don't want to make. They don't want to make it easy on the Royals side, and those two make it look pretty easy up the ice on the 2-on-1, on the 2-on-1, 10:06 in. And the Royals have the first lead and the first goal here of the hockey game. Get the call on the goal. Should be just Moore from Matthews. Back underway at the Sandman Center.
6: His first of the season, scored by number 19, Hayden Moore. The assist to number 9, Caleb Matthews. The time of the goal, 10:06.
0: Owen Cooper and the Blazers back at it here through center ice. Stepping around one is Bonkowski. Blazers can't be discouraged by giving up that first goal. They had a pretty good start in this hockey game. Royals onto it, back in behind their own net. Hayden Moore trying to get this puck ahead. Dropped off. Here come the Royals out of their own zone again. Moore gets it into Caleb Matthews. Has Yellowega jumping in. Good stop by Edmund Stone right in front. Right square to the puck. Made the save. And now a little bit of pushing at the end of the play. Not much will come out of it. Now we got Tim Chack in there too. Oak Bank, Manitoba. Oh, the Royals getting some opportunities. They've had just 6 shots on goal on the MJB Lawyer shot clock. But some of those have been point-blank chances. We are now midway through the opening period. Mentioned the Royals did not have a great preseason. 1 win, that came in their first game. They go 1-4. The Blazers had a great preseason. I often think preseason is a little bit of a reflection of your younger players before you get your full lineup together. And the Blazers collecting 10 out of a 12 preseason points. Royals goaltender Preluskis looked good early. Plays that puck around the end boards. Comes back in behind the net. Played ahead. Touched two forward for Savin Virk. Virk, of course, former Tri-City American. Getting a chance here to jump onto this high-octane team, or what should be a high-octane team. Zahaski, blue attire. Puck comes back to center. Arneson trying to fish that puck forward. Savinburg back to it. Zahaski looking for it. Played back inside the Blazer zone. There is Miles Cooper, the older brother. That puck given away. Zahaski, though, couldn't corral it. And Zahaski working hard. He bumps in with Peterson here. Tell you, Vít Zahaski early in this game. He's going to be a candidate tonight, I think, for our Lazy Boy hardest working player. Might need the Lazy Boy after this one. Long live the Lazy. That's coming up in our post-game show, but already Vít Zahaski catching my eye. Ludovic Perreault through center, gets the puck head on the right wing side. In front of the Blazer net, played away by the stick of Diabald. Diabald, always a good stick in the mix. Perreault tied up by Logan Lanty. Lanty had a good chance early, and the Blazers free up the puck. It's Colin Kim, taken away by Valkanen. Valkanen dodged a check, played that puck in. Edmund Stone will paddle it away to the far corner. Puck freed up, back to the blue line. Valkanen drops off a puck. Now to Schulte. Royals control inside the offensive zone. Here's the shot by Schulte. That missed. It'll wrap and leave the zone all the way back to center. Odin Valkanen out of Costa Mesa, California, plays it back in deep. 7:20 to go. 1-0 Victoria. Here in the first period, that's your fireplace center scoreboard. Puck to the middle. That pass was behind Tegan Bouchard. That'll be an icing call. Play whistle down. First intermission for Kia. We'll be answering your questions in a segment we call Fan Mail. We do it each and every week on the Blaze. Tell you, Blazers, I look over to my broadcast left and I see some players they would love to have in their lineup here in the next coming weeks. Defenseman Carson Olsen, a 20-year-old. Ty Copeland, 19-year-old forward, who has played a lot in this league. 28 games last season, 189 overall. 28 games here with the Blazers, 189 in the WHL. And also Gavin Nemus, who is a 20-year-old who does not have a WHL game, but has played in three different junior leagues the last 3 years. Think of like a acquisition like Josh Evis-Chesson amongst that ilk of newcomers coming on board from Junior A hockey. Royals, Max Silver. Silver gains in shooting. Shot in wide, glove side. Max Silver, another one of those players that came from Junior A. Long shot toward the Blazer net. Locked away. Royals trying to get some traction here going and a little bit of play in their favor. They've tilted the ice the last number of minutes. Puck in front of the Blazer goal. Swatted out of trouble. Back to Max Silver on the wall. Silver was playing with the Victoria Grizzlies of the BCHL last year before coming over to the Victoria Royals. And the story there is he didn't even have to change his billets. Different league, same billets. How about that? You don't hear that story every day. Asher Jenner off the left wing side, and the Steinbeck Manitoba native will chip that puck in deep. Blazers have been stuck on 9 shots on goal in the MJB Lawyer shot clock here for the last 7 minutes. Yellowega dumps the puck into the Blazer zone, and that'll be an icing call against the Royals. Radio timeout. Still 1-0 Victoria. This is Petland Blazer Hockey Radio NL.
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0: Happy WHL opening weekend, everybody. John Keane upstairs at the Sandman Center. Blazers down 1-0. Domanski out here with Bonkowski and Owen Cooper. Some of the fans trying to get the crowd going on the big screen. We talk about Blazer Nation being a key in this game here tonight. Joaquin Garris steps up, puck in the middle. Bonkowski just couldn't locate it. And the Royals take off the other way. It's Caleb Matthews on the right wing side. And that play goes offside. as the Royals enter the zone on that right wing side. Royals will open up on home ice next weekend. But the Vancouver Giants in town. New look Vancouver Giants. Michael Dick back this time to be the head coach and the GM. The Blazers, they won't be home until two weekends from now. They'll hit the road next weekend for road games in Tri-City and Portland. The Blazers like to get some of those U.S. trips done out of the way early, and they'll do so. Puck will come to the Royals goaltender, and Preluski will just decide to hold on as he was thinking about playing that puck, trying to dish it off. Now he's communicating with his D-men, like what he likes to do. Of course, two goaltenders for the Royals, Seth Badry and Cole Preluski, kind of just keeping the crease warm for number one Russian Vladimir Proskurin, St. Louis Blues draft pick. Proskurin still

0: Point long shot, he and his teammates Sahaski. Billet mates, teammates on the ice, and Gurum labeled them with that puck as the Royals dump it back down deep in the Blazers' zone. Puck flipped up on the left wing, now brought up here, Andrew Thompson. Thompson on the left wing, in working, shooting, right on goal. Stopped, oh, puck came loose, quick whistle, and a couple extra pokes by River Arneson. And that draws a bit of a crowd. First intermission, we always have our feature. We call it Homegrown Heroes, where we talk to some of the Blazer parents about the raising of their son around the game. And our very first homegrown hero will be centered around River Arneson. We'll find out how he got that name, River. Pretty fitting name to play hockey in Kamloops, where the River Confluence is a stone's throw away here from the Sandman Center. Line of Lanty, Brady Andrus, and Cooper Moore come out. Tegan Bouchard wondering where he might be. Some get up a little bit slow earlier. I know he was injured in the preseason, a little bit of a lower body injury. Hope we see him return. Puck in front of the Blazer net, stopped by Edmund Stone right on the doorstep. He had to make a quick save. Brought ahead by Logan Lanty. Lanty will skate it as far as center. Now the play, we got a penalty here coming up. What do we got? A slash on the board. And the Blazers are going to go to the power play, I believe. Is it Savin Virk? It is. First power play of the season for the Blazers, and first one for either team in this game. It's end of the roll. End of the roll power play. Easily see new floors in your room with the end of the roll visualizer tool. It's as easy as snap, tap, and wow. 962A Laval Crescent. All right, so here's power play unit. Thompson, Arneson, Bonkowski, Ferreira getting a chance with Sahaski on the point. Royals win that draw. They'll reverse it around the net. Matthews is going to get a chance to move it shorthanded.
1: The time of the penalty, 15:33. Virk, a two-minute minor for slashing at 15 minutes, 30.
0: All right, Blazers, Mateo Ferreira. Look at the 16-year-old bring the puck up on the ice. Ferreira nearly got around a man before he was turned around by Schulte. How about that? Ferreira's not even 16 yet. He's in his 16-year-old season. Won't do that until next month. And puck is freed up and dumped back down the ice. So the Blazers showing you the confidence that they have in Mateo Ferreira. At this young age, he just took the full cage off first game without that, as he'll try to drop one off, but that was read well. And doing a good job is Cooper. Now he tries to center a puck in front looking for Nolan Stewart, just out of his reach. The Blazers, similar breakout, will try to go and pick up this puck in their own zone again. River Arneson back in his own corner. Power play already half over for end of the roll. Colin Kim getting some power play time. He'll drop that puck off, and all the way back behind the net is Issa Gurum. Blazers, their first power play, might look a little bit out of sorts, to be expected. Here comes Colin Kim. He'll gain now Jinra. Jinra, rink wide pass, into the middle. Here's Jinra again, trying to pull the trigger, couldn't. Puck is loose, but play to the near boards. Picked up by Colin Kim. Kim gets it back to Issa Gurum. Gurum, long shot, deflected just over top of the goal. There's Jacob Demanski in front. It'll kick free from Jinra. Now back to Colin Kim. Now Issa Gurum. Now Colin Kim, left circle. Kim shooting. Loose puck might have hit Andrus in front. Demanski trying to keep it alive. Pinned up on the wall. Blazer power play down to 18 seconds. They trail 1-0 on the fireplace center scoreboard. Puck by Kim, rimmed around here back to Gurum. One last chance to get it set up. Kim back to Gurum. Rink wide. Fanned on. Another chance. Just shot wide. Demanski didn't get good one on the first shot, but got it toward the net on a second opportunity. Gurum, his shot. Will pinball. Back to Demanski. Demanski knocked away, and the puck will be cleared down the ice. Out of the penalty box is Savin Virk. He'll chase it down to the east of Gurum. Here to the far boards. Gurum got tripped up. Fell on the puck. No call. Boy, could have made a case. Burke just got out of the penalty box. Blazers trying to avoid this from being problematic, and they get it out of their own zone. Ferreira, now Cooper Moore. Puck dumped back inside the Royals zone. Owen Cooper giving chase. Puck rimmed around all the way back out near center. Brought ahead on the right side, Savin Virk. Virk gains the zone into the middle. Some room here now. Shot attempt, stop. Loose puck. Played away. Still in the slot. That shot. Good block by Bouchard. Bouchard's okay. Blocked that shot. Now going to try to get an offense the other way up the ice. Bouchard is center on the left wing. Dumps that puck back in deep in behind the Royals' goal. After it here is Owen Cooper and Cooper Moore. Back on the same line together. We saw that a lot last year. Back on the near board, spinning off the wall. Bouchard drops that puck off. Owen Cooper tied up. Couldn't get that pass through. Puck got back out in the middle. Bouchard shooting. Blocked. Bouchard trying to win that puck.

0: battling for it. Bounces back line. Diabal, long shot, not much on it. Stopped by Preluski. He'll drop it off in behind the net. Royals bring it ahead up the left wing side. Landon Young will dump that puck in deep. Royals want to change. Just over a minute to go in this opening first period. Royals back on it. D-to-D in their own zone as Schulte works it over to Vulcanen. Top pairing for the Royals. Puck chip back in the Blazer zone. Garris after it here. Dropped it off here. Zahayski. He'll look for it back in his own zone. And the best Blazer chance in this period. Perhaps that breakaway denied by the pad. Zahayski on the puck in behind his own net. Ran into a teammate. Turned over the puck here to Perreault. Blazers got it back. It's River Arneson. Arneson's pass back out near center. Blazers got some firepower in the press box tonight. They'd love to add to this squad. Up the ice. Here comes the Blazers' left wing side. Good move here by Arneson. Got spilled. Got back on this puck. Tied up. Tried to get a pass across, but was outnumbered. And the Royals get it ahead to center. Vokanen on the right side now to Moore. That's the other Moore here. Hayden Moore out of Winnipeg. Blazers have the puck back behind their own net. They'll reverse it back to Ferreira. 9 seconds to go in the period. Ferreira just punts it up the middle. Loose puck. Not what you want happening here. Back in front. Stopped by Edmundstone. And oh boy. Late turnover. Tell you, the young Ferreira will learn. Next time, you know what? You got 8-9 seconds. Likely don't have an opportunity to make a play. Just find a way to eat it instead. But that pass attempt to that punt was knocked down at the blue line, and the Royals get a good chance at it late. 1-0 your score. Blazers had a shot advantage, and we'll break it all down on the other side. It's our Kia, Kamloops Kia, first intermission. Movement that inspires. We'll break it all down on the other side. 1-0 Victoria through 20. This is Petland Blazer Hockey Radio NL.
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3: 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Never drafted, but listed by the hockey club. After two training camps, a year in Junior A in Prince George, he's found his way back to Kamloops. And with a name like River, he was born to play here. Dad Russell on that.
4: At one point, we were kind of settled on Ryder. Friends of ours beat us to the punch and had a son named Ryder probably 2 or 3 months before River was born. And I was just like, I don't think they can copy that name. And so River, I just thought it was a unique name that you don't see every day. And I feel like he looks like a River.
3: Russell and wife Jana reside in Winnipeg.
4: 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River loves basketball. 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
0: All right, welcome back, everybody. Lapper Security period summary. Blazers came out, had a really good, I thought, 7-8 minutes. But the game changed midway through, and on a 2-on-1, the Royals opened the scoring at 10:06 as a nice pass from Caleb Matthews. He gets it over to Hayden Moore, and Moore one times at home at the midway point of the period at 10:06, and that's where we sit right now, 1-0 Victoria. Blazers' best chance, probably a Vitsa Hayski breakaway. They outshot the Royals 14-10 on the MJB Lawyers shot clock. They had one power play, limited looks as they try to get their special teams organized. 0-for-1. Victoria did not have a man advantage. Lapper Security period summary. They're on the lookout any day, anytime. Get started with a free consultation. Lapper.ca. A little bit later on in our intermission, we'll take your questions in fan mail. Questions tweeted at me at John Keene NL Sports, or email, DM, you name it. We'll be looking at some of those questions here coming up in our first intermission. Kit Mallory Pharmacy play the period on the way next, though. 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
0: 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Why would you pay retail? That's my question to you. Okay, so the mailbag was just brimming over the top this week, and that's usually the case in week one, brand new season. So let's dive in now. Frazzle. At Airport Beers, he goes, okay, who would you place your bet on for the C, and how long would you guess it takes them to name one? Tough to pinpoint a captain. I think things almost change daily. My initial thought was Ty Bonkowski. He's in the mix. I don't know where it will land. That process continues. I don't think we'll see a C on this weekend. It might take a couple of weeks. No, we won't see Gavin Nemus, a 20-year-old, in the lineup here for a couple of weeks. You know, for me, Carson Olsen is another guy that I think the coaching staff can really put some trust in this season. He's a little day-to-day, too. He's battling a bit of an upper body injury. So I would say those are my two guys, Frazzle. But I think it's going to take some time here. But no C here for a few weeks. You had two parts to your question. You said, are you expecting the Blazers to take advantage of the commercial flight opportunity this season? Okay, so he's referring to the fact that teams can fly now if they'd like for one trip. And you look at the Blazer road trip this year to the Central Division. They'll only go to the Central. They'll go there twice. I just don't think it's a thing that the Blazers will do this year. If ever, maybe like if a road trip starts in Brandon or something. But this year, there's like two separate trips. There's like a Central Alberta trip, the Red Deer, Calgary, Edmonton trip. And really, Kamloops to Calgary is not so bad. And the other one is the Lethbridge Medicine Hat swing. You look at it, I just don't see an opportunity that would make a lot of sense from an efficient side to fly. The bus has to make the travel anyways because it has all the equipment. I just don't see it happening this year, but perhaps for next year's East Division road trip where they'll probably knock off all of the teams out there, that could be an opportunity for them to take advantage of some frequent flyer points. Okay, Brotherhood of Blazer Goalies. Well, he just changed his title. He's just at Dylan Edmonstone. Brotherhood, your handle always messes with me because sometimes I'll accidentally say Dylan Edmonstone. And I know what you're referencing, our goalies named Dylan, but we have Logan now. He goes, what's your favorite story of the offseason? Doesn't have to be hockey related. He goes, Jays, Riders, Taylor Swift and Travis Kelce's wedding. Definitely not that one. I don't know. You know, I kind of check out a little bit in the summer. I had a busy summer. Brotherhood. We moved across town from the Bachelor area to the Juniper area. So my summer was basically all about that. So I guess that's my big story for the summer here. My favorite story was finally getting moved into our new place and getting settled here before the hockey season. Jeff Putnam at Putski 88. He goes, "Hi, John. Do you see the team acquiring an older player or two for picks and or younger players to rebalance the loss of our top goal scorers from last season?" To be frank, Jeff, I don't. I think there was some opportunity, perhaps, in the offseason to try and bring in some older players. But when you're a marquee guy or a potential marquee guy now in the WHL, you can nearly pick your landing spot. And these top players are looking to go to contending teams. And we saw some of that too, right? Well, we saw Josh Evans-Chesson, right, going to Medicine Hat, who one of the favorites in the Eastern Conference. We saw Savin Virk go from Tri-City to Victoria. So a lot of times now, Jeff, these top players, the game has changed a little bit with the players having a little bit more say in where they end up and their situation. The other side of this, Jeff, is that they're going to try and run a little bit with their younger players here and see what they have with that group. Nathan Ryder, he checks in. He goes, "The major match penalty review will reduce reputational calls." He quotes the Corbin Vaughn hit against Penticton in the playoffs last year, which was not suspendable, but was deemed a major. I don't know. That hit was, boy, that was close. It happened so quick. I don't fault the referees that night for assessing a major penalty. It was a big hit. There was the head snap back. It's tough. Awful tough for the officials. And I do. I like it. The fact they can review this now and make sure they get it right. As for a question, Nathan goes, "Who are three players in the WHL due for a breakout?" Well, you always give me these questions, Nathan, that would like be a deep dive into things. But I'm happy that you named a few. You say Eric Tu, who's a goaltender in Calgary. He's been good since 16. Brock Cripps, yeah, that's a good one. He's going to play a lot. He is a dynamic defenseman in Prince Albert as they look to replace Dax and Rudolph. And the toughest name in the WHL resides in Lethbridge, Enzo Di Domenicantino. I don't think I said that right, but Enzo's a good pick. I know he was hurt most of last year, and that's going to be a handle for the broadcasters, Nathan, for sure. But Enzo's a good one, too. So we don't know yet. We don't know, but those three names you mentioned, all players that have some tenure in the WHL, and I like where you're going on that.
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0: Back inside the Sandman Center, John Keane, as the Blazers trail Victoria 1-0 after the opening 20 minutes of play. It was Hayden Moore scoring on a 2-on-1. Blazers had 14 shots on goal. But Royals goaltender Kroll Preluski, in his WHL debut, was up to the task. Made every stop. Second period opening faceoff, Danielle, silver and gold. 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Installation included, Danielle's silver and gold. In Sahali Center Mall, they had the crowd going here. They dropped the puck, but moments later, they stopped play. So perhaps the puck drop was done unfairly. They'll redo the center ice draw, and we're underway. Take two. Royals on the left wing side. Urena will dump the puck in. Isagir will go back and pick it up, drop it off. Found the puck here to Andrew Thompson. Had a really good preseason, Thompson. Now in his fourth year with the hockey club, scored 10 goals as a 16-year-old. Has not been able to match that total since. Royals have the puck in their own zone. Vaukanen will bring it ahead. Chip that puck in the Blazers' zone. There goes Ferreira back to pick up. He'll neatly reverse to Isagir. Blazers still short two of their regular defensemen. We mentioned Carson Olsen injured, and Misha Cheropanov, who is with Dallas Stars right now at their training camp, seventh round pick of the Stars. So every roster around the league not quite together just yet, but the Blazers have seen two key ones for sure. Pocket picked here, Owen Cooper. Blazer forward will take off on the right wing, trying to get around. Landed Young, but Young defended that pretty well. Blazers in on the forecheck. Owen Cooper took a bump, and the Royals reverse back in behind their own goal. Landon Young. Garris at the right point, trying to keep the puck in. Puck chipped to the side of the Royals net. Now it came free. It's still free. Preluski on his third crack at it will locate the puck. He'll hold on. New sponsors in the broadcast this season, including the Sahali Liquor Store. Worth coming back for a moment. Any replay? Any challenge or great play? Remember, coaches can now challenge offsides. Offside like the NHL would. Get a penalty if it's a bad challenge. Brand new cameras in the building. Eight around, called the Speedio system. Some good looks. Can really zoom in, so there should be some definitive looks on the offside and the other challenges or other replays. That'll be a Sahali Liquor Store worth coming back for a moment for a second look. Royals keep the puck in left point. Moore, long shot. The pinball hit two bodies and went wide. Tim Jack moves it ahead. Poked up the wall in the near boards. Play to the line. That got by Landon Young. And now Jinra will take off. Jinra waiting for a bit of help. Jinra's going to cut to the goal. Jinra in! Stopped by Preluski. He'll hold on. Jinra was hooked and hassled somewhat from behind as he tried to bring that puck toward the net. And the defender for Victoria did a pretty good job not getting penalized in that chase position. So many times you see a defender in a chase position get penalized just because it's a tough situation. But a couple of tugs with the stick, not enough to deem penalty or penalty shot worthy. Puck covered up by Preluski. Off the draw, Kilfoyle trying to step in, keep the puck alive. Cooper Moore, whose family developed a clothing line, a golf apparel clothing line, in the Royals' goal. That's going to be a penalty as Cruz Waltz worked his way in, was hooked on way to the net. They're going to call a slash, actually. And it's going to be on Issa Gurum. So Gurum to the box. And for the first time tonight, we'll see a Victoria power play. Just 2 minutes and 4 seconds into the period. Victoria, new look power play. They have some weapons for sure. Blazer penalty kill last season, 75.1%. Royals power play, 21%. Of course, that was last year's number. A lot of the players have turned over year over year. Blazers win the drop on Koski. In behind the net, Joaquin Garris. That clearing attempt hit a stick and goes out of play. Spoke to Joaquin's dad earlier this week. Adam. Had a chat with him about our homegrown heroes feature, and we'll be having that in an upcoming Blazer game. Garris out of Calgary. Face off to the left of Edmund Stone. Power play Royals. Stewart gets waved out of the draw. Miles Cooper will take it against Ty Bonkowski. If you missed it, named the Blazer captain earlier today. Puck at the line. Held in. Left side. Miles Cooper to the middle. Good stick, though, by Bonkowski. And at the line, it's held in Vaukanen. He'll dish shot back to Miles Cooper. Pressured on the wall. Held in by Vaukanen. Vaukanen works in. Cross-ice pass. Has a man shooting. Stopped by Edmund Stone. Loose puck. Made another save. Perutkin gets the puck back up the half wall. Drop back off to Odin Vaukanen. Right point. Left side, Cooper. Quickly snaps it back. Sabin Burke. Now back to Vaukanen. Vaukanen, his shot. Right on goal. And Edmund Stone sees that all the way. He'll cover up. With the big check in his way there, that is 6'4", Marek Perutka. Marek Perutka and Vitsa Heisky, Blazers check forward. They had a pitcher together during the warm-up tonight. So obviously you know each other from back home. Perutka, an 07 born, a late birthday. Heisky also 07, so both 19 years of age. Blazers in their own zone. Chance to clear. They do. All the way down the ice. Off the stick of Mateo Ferreira. Ferreira, Timchak, Thompson, and Owen Cooper defending. Still a minute 10 to go in this Royals power play. They'll set it up back in behind their own net. Bring the puck ahead. Perreault. Dished off. Caleb Matthew. Matthews into the middle. Matthews shooting over top of the goal. Ripped that one over top of the net. Back to the line. Nate Yellowega. Holds it alive. He'll get the return pass midpoint. Let a shot go. That shot blocked. Thompson got a skate in front of that one. Chance to clear. Good job by Timchak. He'll get it down the ice. Long change for the Blazers in this period. Work back in. Still 1-0 Victoria on our Fireplace Center scoreboard. Fireplace Center scoreboard. Your home for hot tubs too. Featuring Pacific Dawn Spas, 1200 Battle Street. Royals gain the zone. They get it set up again. Yellowega dishes off. Back left side, it's Perreault into the middle. Matthews couldn't pull the trigger. Logan Lanty shorthanded. He can skate. Lanty at a high-level Alberta. He's going to go for a bit of a skate. Why not? Reverses the puck back to Garris, and Garris will send it all the way back down in the Royal zone. 14 to go on this penalty kill. Lanty got hit hard. Penalty coming to the Royals. As I think they'll call that interference, perhaps. Let's see. It's going to be Nate Yellowega taking a penalty. I'm going to call it interference, says referee Hicketts. So the power play that had 11 seconds left to go. Lanty was going for the puck. Got a stick in the mix, and Yellowega taking all body. Lanty was down. Now they're going to get together here, the officials, and they're going to talk about this, if this is more than a two-minute minor. At least have a short conversation about it. Remember, you can call it a major now and then review it to see if that's confirmed. That's another one of these new challenges or new keys that have been brought in this season. So the referees could call it a major, but then the ability to lower that major to a minor or, in some cases, nothing. It's a minor penalty to Yellowega. And in 11 seconds, the Blazers will be going to an end-of-the-roll power play where you can easily see new floors at the end-of-the-roll. Visualizer tool, easy to step, tap, and wow! 962A Laval Crescent. So a short stretch of 4-on-4. And Sean Clouston having a chat with a referee about it. Let's see what we got.
1: For Nate Yellowega,
0: you can call a major and then deem it a minor. Blazers on this puck, 4-on-4. Dish to the middle, just off the stick of Colin Kim. Out of the box comes Issa Gurum, and that puck is turned over. Sabin Burke will dump it all the way down the ice. Now the Blazers got a second crack on a man advantage. As Edmund Stone drops off the puck here for Issa Gurum. And Gurum will bring it ahead. We've played 4 minutes and change of this second period. Domanski now to the middle, gaining the zone here. Dished off here, it is Brady Andres. Fanned on a shot attempt, got it back though. Second effort, got it back to Issa Gurum. Gurum hopped over his stick, now he controls. Gurum looks for a lane, dishes off. Shinra shooting, deflected up and out of play. I think Andres got a stick on it, deflecting that puck up. Goaltender Preluski had lost his stick while he was trying to score up to the shot, so the Royals get a break because they get the whistle and Preluski could get his stick back. Minute 15 to go in the end of the roll. Power play, offensive zone faceoff. Blazers second crack at it. Bonkowski, Thompson, Arneson, Zahayski, Ferreira. Power play unit. Face off to the right of the Royals netminder. Thompson wins the draw. He'll get it to Ferreira. Launch shot, scores! Thompson on the redirect. He deflects the Ferreira shot. The Blazers have tied it. Here are the man advantage. Nicely executed. Face off, win back. Ferreira just letting the shot go, and Thompson, he got a stick onto it. Ferreira will get his first WHL point. Thompson, the first Blazer goal of the season. It comes to the power play. And we're even at the Sandman Center. The call on that goal. Blazers tied things up.
1: And his first of the season, scored by number 19, Andrew Thompson. The assist to number 2, Mateo Ferreira.
0: Lead pass. Here's Cooper Moore cutting in. He just couldn't quite control that puck. And he's plastered on the far board side. He got bumped by Cohn. Puck center back in front of the Royals goal. Held in. On it, Garris. Garris, long shot block. Loose puck. Cooper Moore's shot just didn't quite get through. Blazers buzzing now after tying the game. Puck behind the net, Logan Lanty. Lanty centers out in front. Knocked away. And the Royals turn it over at the line. Garris was already retreating. The Blazers able to keep it in as Garris knocked down that pass attempt. Cooper Moore in there gave it up as he tried to center a pass. Picked up by Cruz Waltz, who has served a one-game suspension for a hit in the preseason. Blazers Zahayski wheeling with speed. Some open ice. Here goes Veet. He'll gain the zone. Left wing cut in. Center in front. Just missed. Arneson. Royals the other way. Zahayski on the back check. Able to take it away from Ashton Brown. Blazers bump into center. Hopped over Arneson's stick. Now back to Ashton Brown. Arneson doubles back. Picks it up. Little backhand pass out of the reach of Thompson. Goes back inside the Royals zone. Nate Yellowega, who was in the box for that Thompson goal, now reversing back in behind his own net. Puck off his stick. Out of play. Look out. Three rows, four rows up. That'll stop play, likely into our radio timeout. We'll take it. Back in 60, Blazers have tied it 1-1 in the second. Petland Blazer Hockey Radio.
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0: 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In a 1-1 game on the goal by Andrew Thompson on the power play, 4:41 in. Thanks for tuning in, everybody, wherever you may be tonight. I always ask folks to let me know where you're tuned in from, perhaps in and around the Kamloops area. Perhaps you're in the rink listening on your radio, online, RadioNL.com, or perhaps you're tuned in via YouTube TV as the Royals get called for icing as we get back to action. Hope you're enjoying the broadcast here from the Sandman Center on the shores of the South Thompson River. Let me know on Twitter where you tuned in from tonight here at John Keen NL Sports. Of course, we debuted the Blaze this week for River Shore Golf. Episode 1, we had that going into our broadcast here this evening on Radio NL. Puck bouncing around the Royal Territory at the top circle. Owen Cooper trying to find it. Puck to the line, held in. Liam Kilfoyle, good play. Long shot, Kilfoyle, and easy stop there for Perluski. He'll make the save. Liam Kilfoyle's family with some South African roots. And, boy, where have we heard that story before on a Blazer defenseman. Family friends with the Bruins. Kilfoyle, a similar type of journey. A 2024 sixth round pick, 129th overall, and adding to this younger core, making his WHL debut here tonight. Thompson, Arneson, and Zahayski right back out. That puck knocked away from the Blazers. Zahayski all the way back in the Blazers zone. Garris hustles and able to make the play. Royals. Liam Stewart plays that puck back inside the zone. Sorry, Nolan Stewart. I've made that mistake before. There's a former WHLer named Liam. But Nolan Stewart, the one working hard to keep that puck alive. Here he is again, left wing side. Drop it off into the middle. Miles Cooper in, dished off. Good defensive play by Garris to break that up. Blazers might have numbers if they hurry. Zahayski flying up the middle of the ice here. Zahayski gains and offside. I think it was Thompson on that far left wing. Will blow play down. Yeah, a lot of new faces across the league. A lot of American players coming into the league. The Blazers, how about three from California on their roster? Caden Tate backing up tonight out of Huntington Beach. Colin Kim making his WHL debut tonight. From L.A., Eli Teberdoski not dressed. And more will be coming here. The Blazers have done a good job in California. Ludovic Perreault knocked off the puck. Blazers. Colin Kim got around one. Kim works a pass in. Lanty looking for two. It's bouncing around. It'll be played outside the zone. And Dryden Diabal will go back and pick up. Slapped right back on goal. Edmundstone has not been very busy lately, but steered a puck away to the near corner as they fight for it here to his right. 1-1 game on the Fireplace Center scoreboard. Diabal under a bit of pressure behind his own net. Perreault comes up with the puck. Dropped it off. The Blazers are to it. Up through the right wing side, worked in by Colin Kim. Vaukanen using that reach advantage. Another Californian. They're on the Royals side. Vaukanen, puck behind the Royals net. One-hander to head, Urena. Rink wide here to Perreault, and Perreault will dump that puck in deep, and Kilfoyle will go back and pick up. Puck in behind his own goal. Blazers out shooting Victoria 18-14 on the MJB Lawyer shot clock. Tegan Bouchard. First-year player works that puck into the Royals zone. Bumps his man, but the Royals break out. Danileko. Wyatt Danileko joined here by Silver. Silver in! They let a shot go wide. Didn't get what he wanted on it. Rolled off his stick and wide of the glove side. Puck fought ahead off the skates of Bouchard. Bouchard here trying to take off. Cohn defending. Bouchard nearly got there. Has a man in front. Cycles it back down low. Brady Andra centered in front. Nobody there. Held in at the line. Mateo Ferreira, the 16-year-old. Ferreira into the middle of the ice. Knocked away. Now he's got to get back. Royals might have numbers, but a good cover there by Domanski. Evening up the odds the other way. Danileko, he'll work in. Off his stick, poke behind the Blazer net. Royals want to change. Issa Gurum will go back and pick up out of his own zone. Gurum on his horse. Got it to center. Did he? I don't think he did. They're going to wave it off, though, on the icing. Puck behind the net. Blazer stroke. Puck in front! And opportunity for Cooper Moore, but he just couldn't locate that centering pass with the goaltender out. It'll go all the way back into Blazer territory. Quickly ahead, Bonkowski. He'll chip that puck in deep, in behind the Royals' goal. Chipped off the glass out to center ice. Joaquin Garris will go back and pick it up. Whoop, gave it up here to Perreault. Perreault on the left wing side of the middle. Blazers on the back check. Domanski sends it ahead. Racing to it here, Owen Cooper. Can he stay on side with Bonkowski? He can't. Drop pass, Bonkowski. In shooting stop. Rebound. Loose puck still in there. And it's taken to the corner. Shoved off the wall. Held in. Diabal took a hit. Now he's got to get back. And the Royals bring it up ice the other way. Caleb Matthews would have been offside had he entered the zone. So he'll just dump it back in behind the Blazer net. Diabal, he's after it. Reverses it back to Garris. So we approach the midway point of this hockey game. Good lead pass here. It's Thompson. He'll attack with speed. Driving wide. Dished off. It's Zahayski. Fresh off the bench. Beats Zahayski. One hands the puck into the corner. Knocked his man down at the wall. Puck held in. Issa Gurum. Back to Gurum. Blazers nearly had too many men on the ice. Got to be careful. Here's Zahayski shooting. Ripped it wide. Off the inboards. A chance. And now covered up by Preluski. Blazers buzzing again here. Mid-game. Mid-second period. Up to 19 shots, and Zahayski had a good opportunity, shot it wide. Now James Patrick on the Royals bench, having a chat with referee Matt Hicketts. Of course, Matt Hicketts, his brother Joe, was a longtime Victoria Royal. Captain of that team out of Kamloops. Face off to the right of Preluski. off the draw. Royals recover. And at the right wing side, it's flipped into the Blazer territory by Victoria's Dryden Urena. Up the wall to the blue line. Looking for a lane. There's a long shot. I don't think Edmondstone saw it, but it went wide as the Royals had the screen set up. Puck will leave the zone. Vokanen retreated too far. He'll go D to D. It's dumped back inside the Blazer zone on the near boards. River Arneson fights off a check. He'll get it to the center. Play it in, not deep. Vokanen quickly. Ashton Brown trying to chip that puck. Both these teams now more about gaining lines, chipping pucks in. Zahayski's going to wind it up again. He can fly. Zahayski around one. Still on the puck. Pokes it into the corner here with Logan Lanty. Trying to get that puck to Lanty. It's freed up to the line. Held in. Good play by Zahayski. Again, really like the way he's working tonight, skating. Royals chip a puck in Moore. Timchak goes back to collect. Oak Bank, Manitoba native. Couldn't clear the zone. Good stick by Diabal to knock away a pass. Trying to get it out. In there bumping Lanty. Hayden Moore flipped it toward the Blazer net. Timchak took a bump. Played the puck to the corner. Puck centered in front. It'll go all the way now back inside Royals territory. No icing. That was off a Royals stick. Timchak took an elbow into the chin or a shoulder and goes to the bench a little frustrated. Lanty here in the forecheck. On the ice here with Colin Kim. Puck tied up. Referee wants him to move the puck. Long stretch here without a whistle. They continue to battle for it. Lanty behind the net. Tied up with the Victoria Royals' Jonas Cohn in his WHL debut. Jinra pokes the puck to the line. Held in. Garris. That shot blocked it. Now a race for it the other way out to center. Garris defending well. Did a good job to recover. Gets it now to Jinra. He'll knock that puck in. Preluski wants to cover. He will. He'll hold on. And we'll get the whistle. A little bit of pushing, not much coming out of it. Friend of the show, Cam Blazejelski, he checks in. He says he's watching on YouTube TV from Seattle. He says, go Blazers. So we have one of the Blazer fans from below the 49th tuned in this evening. Good crowd here at the Sandman Center tonight for opening nights. I know the Blazers, a lot of them were at some of the grocery stores at Safeway. Freshco and Save on Foods with a bit of a ticket giveaway earlier in the week. Puck chip back in the Blazer zone. Issa Gurum will go back to it. Throws it up the wall. Knocked down. Loose puck. Andres ahead of the line. Held in. Long shot towards Edmondstone. He will glove and hold and get the whistle. The Blazers, bit of a younger roster this season. They have 11 16 or 17 year olds on the roster. They debut four 16 year olds tonight. One of them has an assist on their only goal in a 1-1 game. On that Fireplace Center scoreboard, 1200 Battle Street. Not only fireplaces, hot tubs too, including Pacific Dawn. Blazers win the draw. Gurum will punt it high. Get it out near center. And now here comes Owen Cooper. He'll bank a pass. Comes off the side of the net. Goaltender had to be very careful, but he was able to make the play on it. And hold on. Blazers up to 20 shots now in the hockey game. Last year against the BC Division, Blazers 13-12. But then had eight losses in either a shootout or overtime. So 13-12, 5-3. Won some key games down the stretch, though, in the division to clinch fifth spot. Here comes Gurum looking for him. His shot! Screen in front. Stopped somehow by Preluski with Domanski on the doorstep. Puck free again. Here's a spinny shot by Owen Cooper. That's knocked away. Blazers buzzing around again. That puck will now hop out to center. Gurum trying to keep it alive. Defends. Got the job done. Back at his own blue line. That pass is off the skate. Ferreira, he'll follow up for it. Smooth skating, 16-year-old, folks. I know he keeps saying, yes, he's only 15, but in his 16-year-old season, late birthday, not NHL draft eligible until 2028. Think he's going to be a high pick? Yep, he's going to be one. Here's the Blazers. Kilfoyle has the screen. His shot, gloved by Preluski. He'll hold on. A little bit of pushing in front of the net. Domanski involved. Everybody will separate. Jacob Domanski, one goal last year in the regular season at two in the playoffs last year in those four games. Radio timeout has been called. We'll take it 1-1 your score. This is Pentland Blazer Hockey, Radio NL.
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0: 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Royals out of their own zone. Good speed up the ice. Gaining, trying to work his way in. Danileko now centered in front. Loose puck. Play to the far corner. Vitsahisky finds it. Chips it ahead to the line. Held in. Bouncing around. Royals get it back here to Vaukanen. Vaukanen banks the pass off the end boards. Bouncing around behind the net. Wraparound attempt. Loose puck played out of trouble. Garris goes for a bit of a skate. 17-year-old defenseman Garris gets it to center. Plays it in. Blazers want to change. Arneson has a man in front. That's a Hasky. Then he got belted in front of the net. No call. So Hasky had a good opportunity. Just couldn't get the shot away he wanted. The other way goes Danileko gaining his own. Long shot. Stop. Loose puck. Scores. Banged home in front of the net by Cruz Waltz. So on one end of the ice, Sahaski got spilled in front of the net. Royals go up ice the other way, and a rebound is put in by Waltz. Out of Richland, Washington, in the Tri-City area. And Victoria retakes the lead. Put on net, yep. And just picked up by Waltz, set up in front of the goal. Cruz Waltz, last year, 4 goals. Gets one here tonight to give Victoria back the lead. Although they're taking a look at this. Was it potentially in off a glove? Not sure. They're going to talk about this. And well, it's your Worth Coming Back For moment right now for Sahali Liquor Store. Worth Coming Back For at the back of the Sahali Mall. They're talking about this now. Now, I would love a little bit of transparency about what they're reviewing. For those at home seeing the replay, oh, was it punched in? Was it off a glove and punched in? I think they're going to say good goal. Yeah, okay, so they say good goal. They did take a look at it, though, or Sahali Liquor Store, Worth Coming Back For a moment. Puck rimmed into the Blazer territory. We'll get a call on that go-ahead goal here now.
1: First of the season, scored by number 28, Cruz Waltz. The assist to number 16, Wyatt Danileko, and to number 91, Max Silver. The time of the goal, 14:04.
0: Victoria's veteran fourth line, at least listed as a fourth line. Blazers have to stick with it. The right point. Dropped off here to the near corner. To the line. Cone. Kept it in. Blazers block, and now can they spring. Diabol now to Logan Lanty. Lanty will gain the zone. Lanty still on it, working his way into the corner. Got dumped in the corner. Andres in there trying to help out. Make that Jinra. Colin Kim. Front of the Blazer bench. Puck is dumped in. Second effort by Gurum trying to get this puck back in deep. 5 minutes to go here, second period. Teams have traded goals in this middle stanza. Work back inside the Blazer zone by Hayden Moore. And now we got a penalty here coming to Gurum. Gurum's not happy about it. When we come back, we'll take a quick 30-second break. Victoria's back on the power play with a 2-1 lead. Petland Blazer Hockey, Radio NL.
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1: Blazers penalty to number 5, Issa Gurum. 2 minutes for tripping. The time of the penalty, 15-12.
0: All right, Royals on a second power play. They are 0-for-1. And the puck chipped to the line. Vaukkanen will keep it alive. That pass, though, knocked away by Cooper Moore. Good stick by the 20-year-old Cooper Moore. Mentioned earlier, his family has developed a golf apparel line. I believe it's called Birdie to Bogey. Or is it Bogey to Birdie? Someone clarify for that. I like Bogey to Birdie better than Birdie to Bogey. Here come the Royals down low. Pass deflected away. Back on it here and behind the net. Miles Cooper dropped it back off. Stewart. Nolan Stewart behind the net. Shakes a check. Throws it back. Little give and go. Royals quick puck movement. Back blue line. Vaukkanen. Now left side. Savin Burke. Top unit for the Royals on the ice. Burke holds. Fanned on a pass attempt. Got it back. He's pressured. Got it back to Vaukkanen. Rink wide. Shot block. Good shot block. And Blazers dump. Garris was able to block it. And then Bonkowski knocks it down. Out comes the goaltender Preluski. He will send it high in the air right in front of his own bench. Play back in the Blazers zone. Ferreira there to cut it off on the far boards. Took a bump from behind by Stewart. Puck played up the wall. Miles Cooper. It'll bounce out. Can the Blazers take off here? It'll be Thompson. 2-on-2 up the ice. Thompson shooting. Hard shot. Kicked away. At the line, Timchak will knock it back behind the Royals' goal with 35 seconds to go on the penalty kill. And it's Yellowega up the ice. He'll gain. Farboard side. Drop back off. Now middle ice back here. Royals get it back to the line. Nate Yellowega with Matthews. Back to Caleb Matthews into the middle. Perreault knocked off the puck. Got it back, though. Back to Matthews, rink wide, here's a shot, good block by Timchak. Royals get back on this puck, power play nearly over. Down to 5 seconds, saucer pass Yellowega, fakes, dishes, here's a shot attempt, that's blocked by Timchak. Hard working shift for Timchak. Out of the penalty box is Gurum. Blazers with three defensemen on the ice right now, Ferreira, Timchak, and Gurum. Shot attempt, that's blocked away by Gurum, up and out of play. And Timchak dishing out some lumber after the play, and Dryden Urena tied up with Ferreira. Matt and Timchak, that's another candidate for our Lazy Boy Kamloops hardest working player. Long live the lazy. We'll have that coming up in our post-game show. Okay, so Blazers get through the kill. Still down 2-1 on the Fireplace Center scoreboard. Face off in their own zone on the left of Logan Edmonstone. Royals now 0-for-2 on the power play. The Blazers 1-for-2, their lone goal on the man advantage. Off the draw, Sahayski. Knocked back in behind the net, kill foil. Now Arneson, River Arneson, 3 goals in the preseason. Knocked it ahead to Logan Lanty. Lanty after here near corner, trying to center to the side of the net. Loose puck, still down there. Quick whistle again. Referee was a bit blocked out. But we've seen Preluski sort of reach for that puck a few times, look for it, doesn't quite have it, trying to use the blocker hand to freeze it, and it just stays. Some of that goalie gear, still pretty new, that glove and blocker set, can't quite work it in where you can really get a grasp of things. And we've already seen the goaltender lose his stick a couple of times. Off the draw, Blazers at the line. Garris played a lot tonight. Drop back off near boards. Logan Lanty on the wall. River Arneson. WHL debut for the 18-year-old. Waltz will get a puck ahead at the left wing side. Royals trying to go 2-on-1 to Silver see his man, but good defense by Garris and then Sahayski. Puck bouncing around, held in. Schulte dishes off. Danileko helps set up that last goal. In front center. One whack in front of the goal. Bounces back to Vaukkanen. Vaukkanen on it now. It's shot blocked by Arneson. Lanty trying to win a battle. On the near boards. Poked up the wall. Arneson just will dump it out the center. Royals quickly try to play it back in. Garris on it. Rink wide Arneson. Let's see if he can gather some speed. Right wing side will dump that puck in deep far corner. 2-1 Victoria. Puck rimmed around and will leave the zone, and Ferreira's back on it for the Blazers. Out of Winnipeg. Puck chipped back right on goal. It's going to be, they're going to call it icing. Just missing the goal mouth area where icing would have been waved off. Icing against the Blazers. Another fan checking in all the way from Wales. Hello to Chris Roderick from Swansea, Wales. I hope I'm saying that right, Chris. Tuned in on YouTube tonight. Boy, that's a long ways. I didn't think they had hockey fans in Wales, but I guess we do. Welcome to Sandman Center. Kamloops, beautiful day outside, about 26.

0: wing. He'll game Blazer territory. He's been one to watch wearing that flashy number 89. Puck freed up here for Stewart. Back to Landon Young. Dished off. One-timer deflected over top of the net. Bouncing around in behind the goal. Royals up a goal and with the puck now. Landon Young back to Miles Cooper. He's chased outside the zone by Domanski. And second effort puck is whistled back inside the Blazer zone. Picked up by Ferreira. By Ferreira playing a lot as a 16-year-old defender. Colin Kim chips the puck ahead. Bouchard has a man going to the goal. Bouchard cutting in. Still on the puck. Bouchard center. Loose puck. Goaltender down. And whistle goes, but not before a little smelly glove contest in front of the Royals goal. 20 seconds to go in the period. Our Kamloops Kia second intermission is 20 seconds of game action away. And we'll be finishing off our fan mail segment. We do that each and every week. It's coming up. Blazers offensive zone faceoff. Chance to try and even things up here before the end of the period. Bouchard, Andrus, Cooper Moore. Line together tonight off the draw. High in the net. Bokanen. Blazers on the forecheck. Royals escape. Andrus, 16-year-old, matching up the ice with Hayden Moore. There's some veteran players on this Royals side, and they have a little bit of an advantage in that regard. Return over 200 goals as the period comes to an end with Diabald on the puck in his own zone. So two teams trade goals. Blazers still trying to get up to speed here with their roster and their gameplay this year. They've outshot the Royals, but they trail here 2-1. We're through 40 minutes. Take a break. Come back to the Sandman Center for Kamloops Kia intermission. Movement that inspires. Petland Blazer Hockey Radio NL.
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1: The first two periods have been booked. Let's review our notes and break down the Lapper Security second period summary.
0: Lapper Security, we're through two. Blazers were trailing 1-0 to start the period, but even things up on the power play. 4:41 in. Faceoff win. And Thompson won that faceoff right back to Mateo Ferreira, and the young Ferreira just threw a puck on goal real quick. And it was Thompson redirecting. 4:41 in, a tie game. Thompson gets the Blazers on the board, but 10 minutes later, And 14-21, the Royals get the go-ahead goal. Wyatt Danileko gets the puck to the front of the net.

0: Cruz Waltz is able to bang one in as he was going to the net. They did review it to see if it was maybe punched in off a glove. It was a quick review. And they say good goal. Waltz giving the Royals back the lead. 2-1. That's where we sit. Blazers outshot Victoria 10-8. That period on the MJB Lawyer shot clock. 1-for-2 on the power play. The Blazers are the Royals 0-for-2. That's where we sit through 40 minutes of play. That is your Lapper Security period summary. 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
0: Well, Blazers tie this game up. Quick face-off win. We find it Kip Mallory Pharmacy play of the first period. Face-off to the right of the Royals netminder. Thompson wins the draw. He'll get it to Ferreira. Launch shot, scores! Thompson on the redirect. He deflects the Ferreira shot. The Blazers have tied it. Here are the man advantage. Nicely executed. Face-off win back. Ferreira just letting the shot go. And Thompson, he got a stick onto it. Thompson's goal, first of the season for the Blazers. And that's where we sit right now. That was a 1-1 score at that point. Now it is 2-1 Victoria. 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
15: All right, we continue taking your questions this week for fan mail. Howie Reimer checks in. Hey, Howie, at Reimer. Howie, what, if any, counter strategies do you anticipate by the CHL regarding NCAA eligibility? I would have liked to see something, Howie, a year ago, and we haven't really seen a counter punch, if you will. There's been some ideas floated. Can the CHL get into, you know, offering some sort of financial incentive? Can Hockey Canada get involved? And they just haven't been able to figure anything out. Some teams have floated some ideas about how they use the scholarship program they have for the Western Hockey League. Could that be somewhat modified? But there's been nothing. It's been sit there and take it. And I do believe that something needs to be put in place for some sort of a countermeasure. But the CHL definitely believes there'll be a balancing out of this. We're going to get some data, too. I think data will be perhaps like the countermeasure or counter-strategy. They'll look at players that left early at 18, or in maybe some cases 19, and was that the best path, or would it have been better to stay in the WHL? So I think data is at top of mind, Howie, now that we're a couple years into this, for the CHL and its teams to say, look, here's what happened, player X, here's what could have happened. I don't know, Howie, but that's a good question. I'm wondering the same thing, too. Matthew Frenell, and he's at Matty IC, and then a bunch of numbers. He goes, do you know if we'll have access to both home and away feeds for streaming this season? Nope, Matty, just one feed, only the home feed. Learn to love the opposition announcer. That's going to be tough. And there's going to be so many comments on whatever social media platform. Everyone's going to love their home broadcaster. Everyone's going to hate the away broadcaster they need to tune into. So no, for now, Maddie, we just have the one feed, but the WHL does say that they are looking into that. Mitchell Hughes at me, Mitchell. Who on our roster has surprised you the most and had you say, okay, I think he's going to produce more this year than his expectations were at the start of camp? I think you heard Sean Clouston reference Thompson. Andrew Thompson is probably at the top of that list. Ty Bonkowski has come back in great shape. Remember, he had that broken fracture ankle at the end of last year, just before the playoffs. He looks like he will be helpful. I think Gavin Nemus, when you see him in regular season action, is going to produce. And I think the 16-year-olds, again, you can't hang a lot of weight on 16-year-olds to help you produce. But the Blazers feel they have some good ones here. And what's a realistic expectation? I'm not sure. A few goals for sure. But I think guys like Brady Andrus, Colin Kim has offensive ability, might be the most skilled player on this team at 16. Has to round out his game. But Tegan Bouchard and defenseman Mateo Ferreira is the real deal. There's a new nickname, Mateo the real deal Ferreira. I like that one. We'll see if it sticks. Okay, Colin McDaniel Who do you see having a breakout year? I think I sort of answered that earlier in the Mitchell question, perhaps. Easton at E721. Hey, John, how long do you think it will take for the WHL to disable the live chat on the YouTube feed? Oh, man, for whatever reason, society just cannot handle a message board before it devolves into debauchery. It's like humans are hardwired for this never to work. A message board, a live chat, it does not take long until things go off the rails. I give it a week, Easton, and you know what I'm talking about. So good observation on your behalf there that, yeah, these live chats during the game, these message boards, always a recipe for disaster. Society, what do you do? On patrol, the sheriff. Any news on Kravchenko? It seemed like he was coming over, but now it seems things have gone silent. Haven't gone silent, Sheriff. The Kazakh import, Yegor Kravchenko, still a work in progress. The Blazers are getting updates every day. I don't know the situation. I think he has, there's a contract involved where he is playing in Kazakhstan. And I think it's getting sorted out. I believe he was supposed to be here this week. It hasn't happened just yet. So I'm on it, though, on patrol. Appreciate the question. Rob Ham. Hello, John. First-time caller, long-time listener. Appreciate that. He goes, favorite Alberta lake and go-to order at the Olive Garden on the road. Thanks, I'll hang up now, he says. Rob, welcome to the show. Appreciate the question. Love the profile picture, by the way, too. Golf legend, or a legend in that movie. Well, favorite lake in Alberta. Maybe you knew that I spent some time at Sylvan Lake this summer. I don't. Maybe that's the reference, Sylvan Lake, because I'm not from Alberta, but I have family sort of in the Edmonton and the Red Deer area, and we did a family gathering at Sylvan Lake. I do like Sylvan, so I guess I vote for Sylvan Lake. I guess Olive Garden. You can't go wrong with the chicken parm. Although, you know what, sneaky good is the salad and the soup, like the nonstop salad soup. I think I could do just that too. If I needed to in a pinch, I could just do the soup and salad. But the chicken parm is always a hit. They have some other noodle dishes, but if you're looking for just a classic that you can hang your hat on, set your watch to, Rob, it is the chicken parm. Okay, lengthy mailbag this week. Appreciate all the feedback, everybody. You can find me on Twitter. Drop your question. DM, email me, however you want to do it. We do it each and every week. It's fan mail for the Mattress King.
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1: Back upstairs, Sandman Center, John Keane, as we await the two teams to come out for the third period. WHL opening really in earnest in the Western Conference tonight after just the one game last night. That was Prince George hosting Penticton tonight. Rematch between those two teams. Penticton's up 4-0 over Prince George to start the third period. Kelowna Rockets in Vancouver this evening. That is a Kelowna lead. They lead it to... it's a 0-0 game as they start the second. Portland and Everett 1-1 to start the third. And the Spokane Chiefs in front of Tri-City 2-1 after two. Seattle Thunderbirds in Wenatchee, no score all the way to the third period in that game. Blazers tied it up early in the frame on the Andrew Thompson power play goal, but the Royals got the go-ahead goal 10 minutes later, and that's where we sit right now. Good crowd at the Sandman Center tonight. Fans getting pumped up on the big screen. Some new sort of elements and contests and videos and lots of fun here in the rink so far tonight. Third period opening faceoff, Danielle's Silver and Gold. Your home of the $5 watch battery. That's taxes and installation included. Danielle's Silver and Gold. Sahali Center Mall. Hayden Moore, Andrew Thompson in the faceoff circle. And we are underway. Blazers, Arneson, Zahiski, and Thompson. Quasi top line tonight. Here come the Royals. A little bit of room here for Caleb Matthews. He'll dish off and one timer fanned on a good opportunity from Hayden Moore. Blazer Zahiski back in his own zone, just bumps it to center. Schulte will play it, wrap it around all the way to the far boards. It's held in. Around it goes here to Moore. Hayden Moore. So we got Hayden Moore, Cooper Moore, no relation. And then there's another Moore on Victoria scratched tonight. Rylan Moore, so, boy, that's kind of night it's been. Two Coopers, brothers, in this game. Royals out of their own zone. There's Caleb Matthews on the right wing side. Trying to work it in. Diebold, good stick, able to knock it back away. Dryden Diebold, here's a fun fact, named after former Montreal Canadiens legendary goaltender Ken Dryden. The more you know. Puck in the Blazer territory, dropped off. Royals buzzing around a little bit right now. Miles Cooper drops it off. Nolan Stewart, Demanski battle all the way to the far board side. Stewart got tripped up. Royals keep it alive at the line. Peterson to the line. Little redirect off the end wall. Missed the opportunity. Victoria gets it back. Now a good stick by Bonkowski. Able to knock that puck back out to center before it's chipped back into Blazers zone. Royals start with a pretty good minute and a half. Now Garris problems moving the puck, but Bonkowski has a look over his shoulder. Lanty, can the Blazers get it out here? Garris, now he found the tape of Diebold, who gets it now to Owen Cooper, and the Blazers get it back in deep. Goaltender Preluski out to try and stop it. Got in behind his own goal. Skated ahead to center. Chipped in by Miles Cooper, end of his shift for him, back behind the Blazer net. Sent ahead to center, looking for Jinra, but that wasn't there. Royals up the ice, have a little bit of room here again. Skating with a little bit more speed this period, a little bit more determination. Puck set in front of the Blazer goal. Knocked away. Jinra on it for the Blazers. Try to take off, now reverses. Had that injury last season, a couple injuries, including that bad knee leg injury that really caused him a lot of games to be missed. Jinra really feeling like this is a bit of his rookie season. Royals dump the puck in off the stick of Marek Perutka. Sent lead pass here. They're trying to spring Jinra. Second opportunity to try that. Instead, Jinra will spin it in. Didn't get it in deep. Blazers unable to really get the puck in deep and work inside the Royals zone here early in the period. The puck is intercepted by Urena now. He'll dish off right side. Waltz, his shot just missed. That'll bounce it all the way. Look how nearly too many men on the ice for the Royals, but they didn't play the puck. Comes back to their own corner to Silver. Silver back in behind the net. Reverse by Peterson. Blazers jump on this puck. It's Thompson. And Andres. Back in the Blazers zone. Retreating is Diebold. Did anyone get a stick on that one? No icing call. So the Blazers having troubles this period getting any flow in this game going. Only returned 75 goals this year. It's one of the lower totals of a team that I've called games for. 75 goals returning from last year's roster. They lost 181. So if there is an area where this team will need to work on and be a work in progress, it will be scoring goals, adding some offensive pressure. Lone goal came in the power play tonight. Had some other good opportunities. A couple of breakaways turned aside. Cooper Moore, did he get a stick on this one? He did not. The Royals, I think, have changed their tactic a little bit more pressure through the middle of the ice. Seeing a little bit more of the gap being taken away. Far from an X and O's guy, but just what we see up here in the broadcast booth. So Moore and Perreault will face it off here to the right of Edmundstone. Puck worked in behind the net. Blazers dressing four 16-year-olds this evening. Royals were in that boat just even last year. They had some young 16s on their roster. Royals keep it alive. They've cut the ice in half. Dropped off to the blue line outside the zone. Schulte will play it back in for Victoria. Played already 4 minutes of this third period. Blazers do not have a shot on goal, and now can't seem to get that puck started from their own zone. Schulte has it right point again. A bit of a bank job. That went wide, picked up here. Arneson, can he find it? He will, through the middle, looking for Thompson. Andrew Thompson looking for it, back to the blue line, back to neutral ice. Arneson couldn't advance it, would have been offside. Hayden Moore, he'll gain the zone. Worked that puck behind the Blazer net. Tim Check takes a peek over his shoulder. Nice little reversal. And it's brought ahead. Zahayski makes one miss. Makes another. Thompson will backhand that puck in deep, in behind the Royals goal. Perlewski plays it up the near boards. Zahayski on the forecheck, trying to free up that puck. Royals don't let a pass. Here Nolan Stewart, rink wide. That's intercepted. Zahayski trying to work in one-on-two. Long shot on goal. It's stopped and held by Perlewski. He'll hold on to that one. Nearly 5 minutes gone by in the period. Yes, the Blazers losing their top five scores. Four through graduation or NCAA. Another one through a trade. Josh Evis-Chesson wanting to play back in his hometown, or he was headed off to school. So he's now with Medicine at Tigers. He scored two goals in his Tigers debut last night. Scored a goal and did the whole shush, kind of shoosh to the crowd. You know, when you put your finger over your lips and shh, you did that. I was like, I've never seen you do that, Josh. We had him on the podcast, on the show, so maybe a little bit of swagger in Medicine Hat. They were taking on the rival Lethbridge Hurricanes. Blazers out of their own zone. Now Bonkowski through the middle. Now to Cooper. Cooper, Bonkowski, Demanski. Bonkowski working in, down low. Really transformed his body in the offseason, put a lot of work in the gym. Remember, he missed the latter half or the latter couple of games of the season with that leg fracture and missed the playoff series too. There he is on the puck. Bonkowski attacking one on three. Bonkowski to the goal, trying to stuff it home. Stopped by Perlewski. Bonkowski got it back to the line. Logan Lanty gets it back down low. It'll rim around in behind the net. Nobody there for the Blazers. Nate Yellowega off the center. Royals have really tried to get in a bit of a lockdown form here. Now they're hard on the forecheck. Diabald got spilled. Jinra is passing for Garris. Part of that 2009 draft class. That pass would have been offside. Now it's going to be an icing call against the Blazers as they try to spring Lanty forward. Victoria Royals about to get to know the bus fairly quick, and all these new players will be part of a central road trip that'll begin already for Victoria October 10th in Medicine Hat. So they'll get out early. Blazers have a central trip, a three-game swing in October, and then a two-game trip they'll do in December. That's the furthest east they will go this season. They will not make it to the East Division as a puck ricochets out of play in the Blazer territory. East Division teams will come here instead. We'll take a break. Radio timeout with that puck going out of play. Still 2-1 Victoria on the Fireplace Center scoreboard. Petland Blazer Hockey Radio NL.
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1: 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Blazers goal came in the second period on the power play. Royals win the draw. Peterson, another one of the Minnesota pickups. Up the line, trying to make the play. Blazers knock it free. Let's see if they can take off. Domanski up the ice on the left wing side. Got around one, puts on the brakes, trying to backhand pass to the middle, shot, loose puck, what a chance in front, Ponkowski, it stayed out, I think it was blocked away. Royals try to spring a man up the ice, being Ashton Brown. Blazers are wise to it, they'll dump it back in deep. The Blazers get a really good opportunity to tie this game up. Chipped off the wall, Domanski will make the play, he'll send it back to the near corner. Cooper Moore, Colin Kim. Peterson for the Royals. Bouncing puck will hop over a stick of a defender, Ferreira. And now the other way, one-on-one, Yurena stood up on the play. Blazers defended that well, Timchak. Brought up the ice here by Colin Kim. He'll get it on the right wing, backhand that puck in. Bit of a rough ride. We got a fight now. Timchak's throwing big right hands over the top here. And Perutka, this is not a matchup you'd think. Two big boys, though. Perutka trying to get one going. Now Timchak ties up. They're wrestling in tight at center ice. Are they done? I think they're done. That one came out of nowhere. Matt and Timchak. Maybe trying to spark his guys and give credit to... Well, Timchak's going to tell the faithful here to get going. And he looks over at Perutka and says, good scrap. I did not anticipate Marek Perutka doing that. 19-year-old... WHL rookie in a scrap, and that and Timchak's been in a few of those, and he was really throwing over the top to start. That's going to be our Lapper Security tough play of the game. Lapper Security, tough when protecting your property. Tough as they come, Lapper Security, local and on the lookout. And a couple of willing combats to the penalty box, kind of came up in behind the play. So we'll stay 5-on-5 through all of that. We played 7 minutes of this third period. Still 2-1 Victoria. Thompson, Arneson, Zahayski back out. Blazers have really basically a line, one of the top nine line in the press box for the most part. You have Nemus, Copeland. Part of that. Let's get the calls.
21: Marek Perutka, and to the Blazers, number 25, Matt and Timchak. 5 minutes each for fighting.
1: Hayden Moore gains the zone for the Royals, trying to work in. Garris defending well. Garris 17, but you wouldn't know it. Defends like a veteran in this league. Now he reaches for a puck, grabs up, reverses. Back it comes. Sprung ahead. Now Zahayski looking for room right wing. Zahayski shooting! Stopped by Preluski again. Blazers get it back. Middle of the ice. Starting to gain some momentum here. Issa Gurum, that shot off his stick, bounces to the far boards. Off the skates of Caleb Matthews. Blazers intercept. And they'll quickly move it ahead. Now they get some momentum going in this third period. Royals turn it over at center. Gurum makes a man miss. He'll backhand that puck in deep. Tegan Bouchard trying to chase it down on the forecheck. Bumps into his man. Looks for a loose puck. Blazers try to get it free. They nearly did off the stick of Jinra. Back out to center. Dumped into the Blazers zone. Nolan Stewart trying to work through a check. Rink wide pass, Jinra. He'll skate here with Andres. Jinra trying to get him the puck, just couldn't quite do it. Got it back, though, on the wall. Tied up. Freed up. Here's Andres shooting right on goal. Stopped and held. Preluski. Oh, Brady Andres, 16-year-old out of Sherwood Park. had a pretty good preseason and made his presence known. Two goals in the preseason. Arneson and Owen Cooper led the Blazers in preseason scoring as far as goals are concerned, three aside. And the 16-year-old Andres, second-round pick, nearly tied this game. Blazers up to 30 shots. Cooper Moore on the faceoff here with Bonkowski and Demanski. Royals win it. Landon Young rims it around, and it'll go outside the zone. Diabald goes back to pick up. Now Garris in his own corner, bumps it ahead. Rink-wide pass. Here comes Bonkowski. Delays, has a man. Rink-wide. Back in front! Tip just wide. What a chance. And Demanski got spilled. He was the one that redirected that puck just wide. An inch from tying this game. Royals back on it. Yellowega. His long shot stopped off the end wall. Blazers pick it up. They will skate it ahead off the stick. Trying to find it here is Cooper Moore. Blazers hanging tough against the Royals, the third-ranked team in the CHL top 10 to start the season, albeit without some of their big weapons. Chipped in icing called against Victoria. What a chance moments ago. Good three-way passing play. Blazers just could not convert. I think this team did a really good job of settling in. We look at our keys to the game, settling in. That was one of our keys. Young players all got out there early, touched the puck. First-year players, five part of that rookie lap this evening. Logan Lanty on this faceoff with Owen Cooper. Off the draw, Colin Kim looking for it. Royals Yellowega likes to skate with that puck. Screech pass ahead, Silver. Silver's in to the forehand. Glove stop, Edmund Stowe. That's his best of the night. And season's best too, white on. What a glove stop by Logan Edmund Stowe. Max Silver slithered his way in behind. He got through the check of Ferreira. And Eddie with the glove. Flashing leather. What a stop, Edmund Stowe. Big one at this stage with 10 and a half to go in the third period. It's the fans going here in the rink a little bit too. Face it off to Edmund Stone's left side. Blazers really like their goaltending tandem this year. Edmund Stone and Caden Tate, the 17-year-old, who won both his starts last year as a 16-year-old call-up. California kid was with the team up in Prince George, and middle of winter, Prince George, something that young Caden had never felt before. That's for sure. Blazers in their own zone. A little bit of trouble here, but good stick of Zahisky and Garris Thompson defending. Now Gurum, backhand ahead. Missed his man, but it's fed back inside. Blazer territory. Garris there to pick up. Chipped ahead. Skated on here by Thompson. Andrew Thompson, now Arneson. Arneson delays. Throws it off his stick. Side of the goal, and Perluski finds it. Holds it. A little bit of pushing at the end of the play. So we approach the midway point of the third period. Blazers will be on the road next weekend. We got games in Tri-City and Portland, and not home until Friday. Or the following weekend, they have a home-and-home with Kelowna. So next home game will be against Kelowna. Blazers will play two on the road next weekend. Andres Bouchard-Ginra. Got two first-round picks in the prospects draft and the second-round Andres in consecutive years. Puck work back behind the Blazer net. Diabald all tied up. Bouchard comes away with the puck. Bouchard up that right wing. Got the center. Will play that puck in deep. Behind the net. Ginra, pressure. Pressure in. Puck will bounce by Diabald and Brown back into the Blazer zone. He's Segura on it with 9.5 to go third period. Diabald. It's a pass ahead. Bouchard had to quickly knock it forward. Now in the Royals zone, Valkanen will spin it back up the ice. Blazers look out. They nearly had too many, but did not touch the puck. And now Victoria called on the icing call. And that'll send the faceoff back in the road zone. Victoria last season, 2 points shy of a playoff spot. Just 2 points. That's it. Ninth of the conference. A team that lost a ton to NCAA in the offseason, namely Reschne and Keaton Bierhoff, but found a way to keep it competitive all the way to the final weekend of the regular season. Blazers win the draw. Long shot, stop. Rebound, Cooper Moore. Loose puck played away. Heavy pressure, long shot on goal, just wide of the net. Blazers trying to poke that puck home in front of the goal. Another good opportunity. Issa Gurum, that shot off his stick. Cooper Moore after it. Now what do we got here? Blown down. Puck touched by a high stick. Let's see. What a good chance. Again. Blazers up to 32 shots. Puck was right in front of the net. Blazers couldn't poke it home. Looked like that puck was there for Bonkowski too. We take a look at it. Oh, just bounced wide. A couple of really good looks here this period. Blazers have only surrendered 20 shots on the MJB Lawyer shot clock. Face off in the Royal Zone. Lanty gets a stick in the mix with Colin Kim. Rimmed around. Caleb Matthews after it. Diabald punches it back down low and behind the net. Victoria on it. Brought ahead up the middle of the ice here to Moore. Hayden Moore and the Royals the other way. Three of them. Puck will roll towards Edmundstone. He kicked it away. Sticked it away with some traffic in front of him. Spins right on goal. Stopped by Edmundstone. Got a glove on it. Good reaction to these saves from our crowd here tonight. Sandman Center have not seen an attendance number just yet, but my eye test would say somewhere in the 4,000 mark or so. Blazers trying to tie things up and face off in their own zone here. 8:36 to go in this third period. Fireplace Center scoreboard not their friend here. It's time winding down. Two power plays aside in tonight's game. Here's Zahayski trying to get around one. Then he got spilled. No call. Check the back official. Arm was down. Caleb Matthews brings it ahead. Out of the middle. Perreault dished off. Shot attempt blocked by Garris. Can Garris lead the charge up the ice? Garris, right wing. Worked in. Arneson tied up on the wall. Good defensive play on the far boards from Yellowega, the veteran. Royals get it up the left wing side. Moore's going to wait for a little bit of help. Freed up that puck. On the back check there, Owen Cooper made a good play that got ridden hard into the end boards. Hayden Moore back on it. Blazers get it free. Gurum. Now ahead, Bonkowski. He'll look up the ice, gain center, dump that puck in. It'll wrap around to the near board side. Blazers down a goal. Owen Cooper looking for this puck. Tied up on the wall. Four of them here. Reed up behind the net. Hard-working shift here. Cooper Moore. Puck to the line. Held in Ferreira. Drop back off in behind the net. Cooper Moore spins. Got hauled down. Penalty upcoming. Moore was working hard in the end boards and will draw a power play as Jonas Kohn will go to the box. And the Blazers end of the roll power play. One for two. We'll get a crack at it here again. 7:21 to go. End of the roll power play. Easily see new floors with the end of the roll visualizer tool. 962A Laval Crescent. Okay. Blazer man advantage. Thompson, Arneson, Bonkowski, Ferreira. Zahayski's at the point here with Ferreira. Face off to the right of the goaltender. Puck tied up. Spun back in behind the net. Royals do a good job to out-muscle on the draw and work back down the ice.
21: The time of the penalty, 12:39. Cohn, a two-minute minor for tripping at 12 minutes, 39 seconds.
1: Here's Mateo Ferreira. He'll have to double back and then gave away a puck. Adelini got it back, though, with some help from Thompson. The young Ferreira bringing the puck up the ice. 16-year-old defenseman. You don't see that in the Western Hockey League very often, I can tell you that much. Here comes Thompson. Near board side, dropped off in behind the net. Valkanen, chance to move it. Gave it away. Arneson fires! Blocker's saving a good one. Perluski's been good tonight. Blazers get it back on the wall. Bonkowski, he'll feed the line back to Ferreira. Ferreira, middle of the ice, looks for a lane. Long shot, scores!

0: the ice, gets the shot through, Thompson on the doorstep, deflects it home. We're in a tie game with a power play goal. Cooper Moore, shout out to his work drawing the power play. And at 13:24, we are all tied up at two. 13:24 gone by higher, third period. Thompson has two, both from Ferreira. We'll see if there's another assist. Let's get it.
1: His second of the night, second of the season, scored by number 19, Andrew Thompson.
0: Icing call against Victoria. Icing here.
1: The assist to number two, Mateo Ferreira. And to number 16, Pete Sahaski. The time of the power play goal, 13.
0: All right, we should have a radio timeout here. We should be doing the timeout. 6:23 to go here. Face off. Okay. All right, there it is. Radio timeout. There we go, guys. We'll figure it out. Okay, we'll take it. Back in 60 seconds. This is Pentland Blazer Hockey Radio NL.
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0: Welcome back. 2-2 on the scoreboard here for Fireplace Center on the Thompson power play goal. After the icing call, Vsauce back inside Victoria territory. Zahaski, Thompson, Arneson up front. Off the draw. Zahaski golfs at it, ends up in behind the Royals goal. Reversed up and around the near board side. Now in behind the net here. Arneson looking for it. Landon Young rims it around. Cruz Waltz chipped it ahead. Danileko. Look at speed out of Danileko to me. It looks like he added a gear this season. Puck centered in front. Down is Edmonstone. He'll make that save. Max Silver on the doorstep again. Max Silver has looked dangerous. Blazers chip a puck up to center. Bouncing around. Picked up here by Arneson. Hopped over his stick. He got it back. He'll spin it back behind the Royals goal. Preluski dropped it off. And it's backhanded ahead through center of the Royals. Danileko on the left wing side. End of a shift. Chipped in. Not deep though by Waltz. He has to hurry to the bench. Blazers. Bonkowski. He'll dump that puck right back inside the Royals' territory. Owen Cooper after it here on the near boards. Puck behind the net. Issa Gurum. Gurum trying to drop a puck off in front of the net. Knocked away. Royals pick it up. They'll go the other way. Right wing side. It's Perreault. Ludovic Perreault. Stick there by Cooper Moore to break that up. Comes in front again. A shot stopped by Edmund Stone. Bonkowski can't get it out. Held in. That shot deflected. Off the end wall. In front. Stick comes up. Loose puck. Side of the goal. Shovel just wide. Blazers here in their own zone, on their heels a little bit here. Puck to the line, held in by Peterson again. Comes to the side of the net. There's an errant stick on the ice. Now the Blazers take a penalty. It's Ferreira with 4:57 to go. That was just chaos in front of their, in their own net. Eventually, you can't hold on for that long. You're going to break down. And Ferreira, the youngster, takes the penalty in behind the net. And we're inside the General Grants Recycling Center. Final five, General Grants Recycling Center. Two locations on Battle and also on the North Shore on Fortune Drive. Final five. Final five for chance here in the penalty kill. Blazers need it now in a 2-2 game. General Grants Recycling Center, final five. Royals on the puck, Blazers on the penalty kill. Victoria wins the draw. Savin Virk at the right point. Dished off back. Gets the return pass. Virk, midpoint. Valkanen. Long shot. Deflection scores. Was it deflected? It was. Perutka got a stick on it. And the Royals get their power play goal right back. After some heavy pressure, they get the power play to even up the power play numbers, and the power play goal here with 4:42 puts Victoria back out in front. Perutka had a scrap earlier this period, now has deflected home a go-ahead goal. So teams trading power play goals here in this third period. Are they going to review this or not? Let's see. I don't think so. I think they have the ability to review it, but referee Liebes is already leaving the circle. They're taking a look at this upstairs? I think they are. It'd be nice if they just sort of let the crowd know that they are reviewing this. Taking a look at it here, the video replay. Seeing if maybe it was deflected by a high stick. And it's really a good goal, I think. I think it's going to be a good goal. It's going to count. A little bit of a review here just to make sure they get it right. So Victoria answers right back. Longer delay here. Referee, no headset on. They're going to announce it now.
1: Scored by number 73, Marek Perutka. The assist to number 4, Odin Bohokin. And to number 14, Savin Burke. The time of the power play goal.
0: So Victoria's top power play unit cashes in. Had been a little bit quiet in this game. And they've given Victoria back the lead. Blazers have tied the game up twice on power play goals, but it's been relinquished. Inside the General Grants Recycling Center, final five. The Blazers have another push here to come. Victoria ices the puck. 4:21 to go here in the third period. Well, give credit to Perutka. He was able to not only get in a scrap and serve the 5 minutes, comes out part of their power play and gives Victoria their lead back. So he's one assist shy of a Gordie Howe hat trick. Do they hand those out in Czechia? Shot by Gurum. That was blocked in front of the net. Puck freed up. Blazers get it back. Loose puck working in Arneson. River Arneson back behind the net. Sahasky couldn't deflect that puck in front. Back on the nearboard side, they battle for it. Comes free. Sahasky off the wall. His shot, short side, missed. Mateo Ferreira pinching in. Ferreira just talked about him a lot tonight, but a 16-year-old that just has played in all situations. Quarterback in the power play, but now Gurum has to chase back in his own zone. Is able to elude some pressure, and now leads the rush to Arneson. Offside. Back door. A pass just missed Sahasky. Garris keeps it alive. Back to Sahasky in traffic, working hard. Sahasky, I think, our lazy boy Kamloops' hardest working player tonight. We'll award that on the postgame show. Puck comes back. Diabald. Center now. Garris. Garris ahead. Lanty just couldn't quite get it through. Schulte comes back to center. Flip back in the Blazers zone, or the Royals zone. This could be an icing call. It is. That'll stop play with 3:18 to play. Blazers still have their timeout as well, so something else to keep in mind. Well, Blazers have the shot advantage. Power plays are equal. Victoria has the 3-2 lead. And I talk about marbles in the pockets when it comes to power plays. You're often going to see it a lot of times where a team gets a tying goal in the third period of the power play. Most cases, that team that gave it up is going to get their shot too, and that's exactly what happened just moments later. Royals on the puck with the lead inside Blazer territory. Colin Kim trying to free up a puck. Now on the far boards, Perreault. Lanty pushes that puck along to the nearboard side. Diabald in there battling. Comes free to Domanski. Rink wide, pass ahead. Shot the handle, Lanty. Lanty plays it back in deep. Yellowega on it behind his own goal. Rimmed hard. Bounce near center. Blazers Domanski will fight it here with Colin Kim. Domanski double team. Couldn't advance the puck to center. Timchak got bowled over as he tried to make a play in the puck. Going to call a hand pass on Timchak for his efforts anyways. Trying to play goaltender in the middle of the ice to make sure that puck doesn't bounce back. You'll see a defender take a knee and try to make sure that puck doesn't bounce over their stick. It's a safe play, but you put yourself in a bit of a vulnerable spot to get bulldozed. 2:38 to go here Faceoff will be just outside the Blazer blue line. This is where the coaching staff will be trying to figure out how they're going to use these lines in the last 2.5 minutes. Eventually, you'd think you'd see Logan Edmonstone get to the bench for an extra attacker. He's on the puck now behind his own net. Now Issa Gurum. Gurum spinning, lifts it high. So Heiske got all tied up with Schulte, and Blazers thinking a wave off icing as Schulte was up the ice. Royals in their own zone, sent to center. Caleb Matthews trying to work in. Stops, drops it off in behind the net. Comes back in behind the goal. Puck tied up, Timchak. Thompson, 2:05. Blazers in their own zone trying to free this puck up. They do here. Arneson sprung ahead. It's Arneson and Gurum up the ice. Rink wide, Zahayski. A little bit of room here. Right wing. Back in the middle, Issa Gurum. Gurum pulls it on his backhand. Gurum shooting. Stop. Loose puck. Rebound. Back in front of the goal. Loose puck. What an opportunity. Getting to the front of the net was Zahayski. Arneson. Bonkowski. And again, just could not force that one home. Puck on the far boards. Battling to the line. Knocked back down. Blazers at center. Have the extra attacker. Ferreira gains the zone. Zahayski. Blazers turn it over all the way down the ice. And you're kidding me. An empty netter on a dump out all the way down the ice. And the Royals are going to go up 4-2. Oh, the empty net for the Blazers was Achilles' heel last season, giving up those empty net goals. This time they get puck possession, but they turn it over and it's dumped all the way down the ice. Now this is, I don't know if it's an attempt at the empty net. Of course, it's always an attempt, I guess, at the empty net, but it's from your own circle, and it goes all the way down for the empty net goal. 18:31 time of this one. Royals go up 4-2. Blazers had an issue last year just trying to get their goaltender out, get the extra attacker when they were able to get the goalie out with puck possession. That time they had it inside the zone. But I don't know if the players on the ice realized it. Probably want to get that puck in deep rather than try for that pass in that situation.
1: Scored by number 9, Caleb Matthews. The assist to number 11, Ludovic Perreault. The time of the goal, 18:31.
0: So the Royals go up by 2 on the empty net goal. Blazers have the goaltender out. Royals, the third-ranked team in the CHL top 10. To start the season, Blazers push them tonight fairly hard. Chances probably fairly even this evening. Timchak will go back and pick up in his own zone. Timchak ahead to Jinrah. Jinrah's pass got it to Bouchard. Bouchard gains in. The kid drops it off. One-timer by Andres. Kicked away. Played up the wall. Knocked back down. Ferreira. Ferreira into the middle. Shooting! Boy, he ripped that just over the net. Look at Ferreira. Centered in front now. Ferreira, Andres, Bouchard. Three 16-year-olds buzzing around on the ice right now. Future is bright for this Blazer hockey club with that group and the returning 2009-born players. Seven 2009 17-year-olds on the roster this year. Puck played back inside the Blazer zone here. Ferreira tied back up behind the net. Pinned up, played up the wall. Gurum will lift it out to center. Has it come back to him? On the right side, Thompson will gain. Thompson into the middle. Loose puck. Knocked away from him. That'll do it. To open up the season, the Blazers dropped this one 4-2. I thought they played a really good hockey game tonight. Played a good one. Didn't go their way. Andrew Thompson gets both Blazer goals. They get 36 shots on goal. Both their goals come on the power play. These teams will play each other 8 times in the season set. Power play, a big story in the third period. We won't see the hockey club near now on home ice now for a couple of weeks as they hit the road next weekend for the U.S. 4-2, your final score with the empty netter. Take a break. Come back. Southgate Automotive and Radiator post-game show on the way. 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
5: All right, welcome back, everybody. Post-game show, and we begin with our Lapras Security game summary in this one. Blazers, I thought, had a great start to the hockey game tonight. Had really the first 8 minutes in their favor, but a turnover and a 2-on-1 the other way sent Caleb Matthews and Hayden Moore on a 2-on-1, and they would convert to open the scoring. 1-0 Victoria after 20. Blazers tie the game with a power play. Mateo Ferreira just floating the shot through, and Andrew Thompson got a redirect on it, and we'll get back to that in a second, but that was a 1-1 game, 4:41. Into the second period. Victoria gets the go-ahead goal. They would review it as Wyatt Danileko threw the puck into the middle, and Cruz Waltz getting to the net had the puck go off a piece of his equipment as he got to the front of the net. It gets by Edmund Stone, who played well tonight. Waltz from Danileko, 14:04, and the Blazers trailed 2-1 into the third period. All sorts of opportunities early in that frame. After Victoria, I thought, came out and played a really good opening 7-8 minutes of that third period. Blazers started to tilt the ice in their favor. They finally get a power play out of some pressure. Cooper Moore draws the man advantage. And on that power play, we saw it again. It's Ferreira just floating that shot through. And Andrew Thompson redirecting at 13:24. Power play goal. Thompson is second of the game. Ferreira, Vitsahaisky on the assist. But then, you know, sometimes when you get a power play and you tie the game, that other team's going to get a crack, and the Royals did. They had some good pressure. They get the man advantage after Ferreira hauls down his man behind the net. And Victoria on the point shot from Vaukanen, redirected by Merit Parutka, the Czech import at 15:18 after getting into a scrap with Madden Timchak in the third period, gives Victoria the lead at just under 5 to play. Blazers get the goaltender out late. They get the puck inside the zone, but I don't know if they read the situation that well. They give it away on a pass sort of low to high where, you know, usually the play would be in behind the net. Be a way to do that a bit better, but they give it up. And from that point on, it is the Royals' Caleb Matthews from his own circle into the empty net at 18:21. Game ends 4-2 on the empty netter. Blazers outshot Victoria in every period, including 36-26 overall on the MJB Lawyer shot clock. Blazers go 2-for-3 in the power play. Victoria 1-for-3, their power play goal, the game winner. And that is your Lapper Security game summary for Lapper Local. 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More to come, including a chat with Steve Marr in our post-game show, Southgate Automotive and Radiator post-game show, Blazer Radio NL.
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Pharmacy play of the third. Berluski's been good tonight. Blazers get it back on the wall. Bonkowski, he'll feed the line back to Ferreira. Ferreira, middle of the ice, looks for a lane. Long shot, scores!

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1: 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Brand new this season, our Lazy Boy Kamloops, hardest working player of the game. Tell you who's been anything but lazy tonight, that was Vitsa Haske. He's going to need that Lazy Boy after a hardest working player of the game award. I thought he skated well tonight, generated some offense, did pick up one assist, but unable to get that tying goal late. Vitsa Haske, honorable mentions to a couple of players. I thought guys like Mateo Ferreira played a ton tonight as a 16-year-old. Shout out to this crew. I thought they worked hard overall. But Vitsa Haske, Lazy Boy Kamloops, hardest working player of the game. He's earned one after this one tonight. Steve Marr, standing by, Blazer assistant coach, after the buzzer on the way. This is Petland Blazer Hockey Radio NL.
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1: Okay, Steve Marr is up for our first post-game show here with one of the coaches following this one tonight. Before we sort of break it down period by period, just I want to get an overall thought of your game tonight, Steve, as you guys kicked off a brand new season here tonight.
6: I think there's a lot of positives to take out of this game for sure. And you know, we're not going to – there's some things to correct for sure too. I thought we turned the puck over too much. In the first period, our D weren't adjusting to them fleeing the zone out of their D zone, and we just got to make that adjustment and understand when we can pinch, when we can't pinch, and protect the middle of the ice. We lost the first period probably because of that. Second period, I thought, we tied a period against a good team. That gave us some confidence going into the third. And all through preseason, we were a really good third period team. So I thought we showed a lot of resilience in our pushback to, tie the game. It's just we took an untimely penalty and weren't able to kill it and cost us the game.
1: I really liked how you guys worked tonight. I mean, it's going to be a different looking team this year. You're not going to have the explosive breakaway passes. Well, you had to beat Vitsa Haske tonight. Actually, he had one. But you're going to look a little bit different. You're going to generate offense a little bit differently this year. I thought you maybe got unlucky a few times when you got the puck to the goal mouth and just unable to kind of get a stick on it. But you guys going to have to change the way you score goals this year a bit?
6: I don't think we have to change the way. I mean, we've always, since I've been here, we want to play fast, we want to play direct, we want to buzz, we want to have a lot of energy. I think with this group, it's we preach being connected. We don't have the Bames and the Hurlberts that kind of can get lost in the neutral zone behind D, and that's okay. Like we just preach. Everything we do from the D zone out, we got to do as a group. And, this is a really intelligent group we have, starting from the preseason and coming out. we're really encouraged in how they're picking up our systems, and it's just a matter of the consistency of it. And the way we want to play is it's going to generate chances. I mean, we outshot them 36-26 tonight. There's opportunities there. We just, you know, we got to be hungrier when there's loose pucks and scrambles around their net. And, you know, we just got to make sure we're consistent with, we always want to drive the net hard and have traffic. We want our D to get pucks through. You know, we're going to have to rely on our D providing offense from the blue line, and it doesn't have to be anything special. It's finding lanes, creating lanes, getting it through, playing fast, and really overwhelming teams.
1: Well, I thought you know, there was five WHL debuts here tonight. You know, Mateo Ferreira back there, I don't know if I've seen a 16-year-old debut and play more. Like, to me, that's wild, but it looks like he can handle it. Mateo Ferreira at 16, you know, leading the charge up the ice in the power play. He gets two assists tonight, just kind of getting that shot through, too. Some words on Mateo Ferreira here.
6: Well, for starters, I think all of our young guys are 16-year-olds, however we want to label them. I thought they all made great debuts, and that's something that we've been really encouraged coming out of the preseason. We're really excited about our young guys. You know, with Ferzy, he's just it's hard to treat him as a 16-year-old. He's just so intelligent. He's poised. He plays the right way. He moves pucks well. And then in the offensive zone, you know, two assists, but it's just that's the way we want to play, and he's very coachable, and he understands, you know, it's what we've worked on in practice on the power play. We want to be a shot volume team, and you know, he's just so far he's buying into how we want to play on the power play or 5-on-5 all scenarios. But you know, his points tonight were just exactly what we were trying to build on and work in practice. So he's very coachable. He's extremely intelligent, and you know, we're very lucky to have him and very excited about his time here in Kamloops.
1: Yeah, young roster tonight. You had 11, 16, or 17-year-olds on the ice here. So this is going to be definitely one of those try to get better every game, every week at practice. You got a group here that I think is coachable and teachable, like you said here. So this is going to be, I think, a week where you're just, you know, trying to get ready here for the next week. Got some debuts that are out of the way. What's the week going to be like here leading onto a two-game U.S. road trip?
6: Usually we approach any week. We don't play during the week. You know, we approach it the same way. And we always start out the week with some skills we want to work on, and then we build it up into a competitive day, and then you know, the end of the week, going into the weekends, it's about structure and pace. So, you know, we'll identify what we need to work on through video tonight and tomorrow, and you know, we'll look at our analytics and find the areas that we need to clean up. But nothing has to change. It's just repetition, repetition, repetition. And you know, it's a long year. These you know, the 16-year-olds are going to learn quickly the grind of playing in the Western Hockey League, and it's just imperative that you play with consistency, because you know, anytime you don't, this league will humble you.
1: 4,065 in the building. That's about 500 more than the home opener last year. I noticed a lot of energy. You know, I think the hockey club is trying a little bit more with some of their videos and some of their fan things. I know you probably don't realize any of that on the bench, but could you feel a little bit of energy in the building tonight?
6: You know, Keener, you definitely realize it on the bench. You know, and our fans are awesome. It's great to see the level of support this early in the season. You know, I really hope they see the potential in this group, the potential in our young guys, and just the fact that every game we play in, you know, we can provide an entertaining and exciting brand of hockey. And we definitely felt it. The energy was great. You know, we're really going to need our fan support this year. I think it's a great experience for our young guys. It's really encouraging and motivating. You know, for the guys that have been in this league this year, you know, they understand how passionate and tremendous of a hockey city Council is. It's one of the best places to play junior hockey in, and I thought the fans really showed that tonight.
1: A lot of fun. Yeah, a lot of fun in the building. Big pop on the Thompson tying goal, and I was ready for another overtime game. There was 19 of those last season, but Steve, appreciate you making your way up here, and of course, a week before you get back into the U.S. for two games in Tri-City and Portland. Thanks a lot.
6: Yeah, it's good to be back, Keener. Thank you.
1: All right, Steve Marr for After the Buzzer for our friends at Thompson Valley Charters, locally owned and operated company. 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Thompson Valley Charters, locally owned and operated, and friend of the show as well on our weekly podcast show, The Blaze. Shout out to Roger and the crew. We'll take a break. More to come here from the Sandman Center. It's the Blazers drop opening night 4-2 to Victoria. 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
1: Okay, you know how this works. We take one star aside, and it's for Cleo's Pharmacy. And on our first side of it, we'll take on the Royals. And their goaltender tonight, WHL debut. Let's give a nod to Cole Preluski. He'll end up with 34 saves in this game. Really nothing weak around him. He was good to locate the puck. Puck was kind of bouncing around a couple of times. Maybe got some breaks too, but played pretty well. I thought calm and cool for a WHL debut. Cole Preluski played last year in the AJHL, 34 saves. We'll go to him for the Royals. And the Blazers side tonight, well, we talked a lot about Andrew Thompson on the Blaze and in the preseason, a guy that's poised for a big year ahead here and hoping his 19-year-old season is a big one. He gets two goals tonight, both Blazer goals, coming the power play, both assisted from Mateo Ferreira. But Andrew Thompson, two goals, performance for him, and goaltender Cole Preluski on the other side. For Cleo's, from prescriptions to monitoring, immunizations, wellness counseling, and a virtual doctor clinic, Cleo, where you're treated like a neighbor, not a customer. 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Okay, a look around the WHL and beyond. Full slate of games on this Saturday night. We'll check in elsewhere. It's coming up on the other side. This is Petland Blazer Hockey Radio NL.
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1: All right, welcome back, everybody. 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Around the WHL tonight, really opening up in earnest after six games to begin the season last night. All the action in the Western Conference really getting going. Earlier, Swift Current Broncos on home ice knock off Prince Albert 5-2. Edmonton Oil Kings going to Red Deer and win 3-1. Moose Jaw, overtime win over Saskatoon 7-6. Medicine Hat Tigers, 5-1 winners over Lethbridge to sweep that weekend set. Penticton V's get the split in Prince George. They win 5-1 tonight. Up north, Seattle, only goal was in overtime. And it was a 1-0 Seattle win over Wenatchee. OT victory. The Spokane Chiefs going to Tri-City. Rival game to start the season. Spokane has just won in a shootout 3-2. More overtime, this time in Everett. Silver Tips and Portland 2-2 to overtime, but Portland gets the 3-2 win. And one game still going on. That's in Langley tonight, Langley Event Center. Vancouver Giants, Kelowna Rockets. Zeros on the board as they get set for the start of the third period. In the BCHC, the new BC Hockey Conference, the Kamloops Storm in Princeton, they're tied 3-3 on the road in Princeton, while Merritt is all over Columbia Valley at the Nicola Valley Memorial Arena, 5-0 Merritt Centennials as they play in the third period. Now, the BC Lions have a bye week in the CFL. They'll get back to action next week against Saskatchewan. That's their next action. But CFL today, a couple of games. You can try and pass your way on this one. And, well, for whatever reason, the scoreboard jumping ahead to next week. But we know that earlier today, Edmonton lost to the Argonauts. So that was probably some good news for everybody considered in this conference. That was a 24-19 victory for the Argos. And the Stampeders, in a wild one, beat the Red Blacks 40-38. The Red Blacks dropped to 0-13. They have yet to win this season. And the Stamps just pulled it out in this one on a late score. How about that? Wild game there. Blazers next action. It'll be a bit here on the road coming up. Road games. And those games in Tri-City and also in Portland next week. They'll then get back to home ice with a home-and-home set against the Kelowna Rockets the following weekend, a rare October home-and-home between those two teams, as the Blazers will be looking for their win on the road. Start the season of the 4-2 loss, two goals from Andrew Thompson, two assists from Mateo Ferreira. Blazers outshoot Victoria 36-26. Big thanks to our Radio NL crew, our sales staff, for getting everything in time to get a new season of Blazer hockey. Our executive producer and a program director, Paul James, working late into the night to make sure that everything was going to run smoothly as possible. And I'd like to report, I think it did. I knock on wood when I say that. But from a technical standpoint, you always have a little bit of a knot in your stomach for opening night. But the team pulled it off, and we had the very trusty Sean Pooley, like a warm blanket, back at NL Studios on 6th and Lansdowne. Sean Pooley was quarterbacking us, and a great job by Sean to get us started this season. Folks, we'll talk to you from the USA next weekend. Thanks for being part here of opening night here at the Sandman Center. I'm John Keane. Enjoy the rest of your weekend. Good night.
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0: From the National Newsroom of the Canadian Press, I'm Lisa Laporte. Prime Minister Mark Carney and French President Emmanuel Macron will meet tomorrow as Canada and the European Union are in talks to create a tighter alliance. They're set to meet on an archipelago about 20 kilometers off the southern coast of Newfoundland in what both countries say is a show of unity and mutual respect. A spokesperson from Macron's office says France and Canada, quote, share the same values of freedom, democracy, rule of law, and respect for national sovereignty. Defense Minister David McGuinty is commenting on a new agreement between the U.S. and Denmark. This after U.S. President Donald Trump announced the country's deal to boost its military presence in Greenland while keeping the island under Danish control.
1: It's encouraging. It's encouraging that the United States has found an agreement with Greenland. It's encouraging that they found a way forward together to protect that particular flank. It's encouraging that the NATO members understand that the Arctic is part and parcel of NATO responsibilities as well.
0: The deal comes following months of threats by Trump that the U.S. might take the island by force from its NATO ally. A lawsuit claims four AI developers agreed to a coordinated shutdown effort.
2: The lawsuit names Anthropic, OpenAI, SpaceX AI, and Google. It alleges they agreed to coordinate slowdown efforts and that doing so reduces the value consumers get for paid AI subscriptions. The four named plaintiffs all pay for AI subscriptions. The lawsuit says on September 12th, Anthropic CEO Dario Amodei published an essay urging industry-wide cooperation on decelerating advancements in favor of enhanced safety measures. It says the leaders of the four companies publicly responded in agreement. Representatives for those companies have not commented. I'm Mike Hempen.
0: The Democratic Republic of Congo has started Ebola vaccinations for healthcare staff working in the epicenter of the fastest growing outbreak of the disease in history. And as Canadians lace up for the annual Terry Fox run, a new documentary offers unseen footage of the young man behind it all. Run Terry Run follows Fox's journey as a 21-year-old who lost his right leg to osteosarcoma and set out to run across the country to raise money for cancer research. Fox's brother Daryl joined Canadian athletes gathered at the Toronto International Film Festival for a screening of the film today.
3: Terry's values are shared in this documentary, and people will get to his message and find out more about who he was. Who was the person who ran across the country in 1980? I don't do it justice, and I never will.
0: Fox is an executive producer on the film, which is directed by Sean Menard. This is the Canadian Press. In sports, Chad Kelly and the Toronto Argonauts are headed to the CFL playoffs. Kelly threw two touchdown passes today as Toronto held on for a 24-19 win over the Edmonton Elks. In Major League Baseball action, the Texas Rangers beat the Toronto Blue Jays 6-2 in Texas. Canada has officially punched its ticket for the Davis Cup Final 8 in November. Montreal's Félix Auger-Aliassime clinched Canada's spot in the year-end team tournament, storming back to beat world number 3 Arthur Rinderknecht in three sets today to win the best-of-five second-round qualifier 3-1 against France at the Videotron Center. In Major League Soccer, CF Montreal is now winless in its last 9 home games after a 2-0 loss to the Columbus Crew at Stade Saputo tonight. And in NHL preseason action, the Montreal Canadiens beat the Toronto Maple Leafs 4-1. From the Canadian Press, I'm Lisa Laporte.
4: Where traffic delays are measured by how many cars are on a passing train or the number of big-horned sheep in a passing herd. And where either is a legitimate excuse for running late. It's the Kamloops you know. And the Kamloops we're proud to be part of. 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

0: Last official weekend of summer. Dave, you got a party going on over at your place?
1: Yes.
0: And you got the barbecue?
1: Yes.
0: And you got the beer?
1: Yes.
0: You got the beer fridge ready?
1: Yes.
0: You cranking the tunes?
1: Yes.
0: And who's your favorite band?
1: Yes.
0: I knew it!

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It's a Saturday night Matt attack. Oh, no need to call the authorities. This is Matt's story on a Saturday night on Radio NL.

0: 70s, 80s, 90s. It's the Saturday Night Show with Matt. Okay, here's the question.
1: 9% of women say this is the top thing they would change about their husband. What do you think it might be, Mark?
2: I was going to say their wardrobe.
1: Yeah, that's a good one.
2: But the wife is in the car.
1: Oh, no.
2: And she said, dance more at parties.
1: So put on a really groovy new wardrobe and dance more with her. There it is.
2: There we go, bro.
1: I love it.
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1: Michelle, what do you think? 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

0: From the National Newsroom of the Canadian Press, I'm Lisa Laporte. Prime Minister Mark Carney is said to visit Saint-Pierre and Miquelon tomorrow and meet with French President Emmanuel Macron. Their meeting comes before the two attend the United Nations General Assembly in New York on Monday. Protesters gathered outside Rogers Place Arena in Edmonton today ahead of the Oilers' first preseason NHL home game featuring controversial new forward Alex Formanton. He's one of five former members of Canada's World Junior team who were acquitted last year of sexual assault charges stemming from an encounter with a woman in a London, Ontario hotel room after a Hockey Canada gala in 2018. Reporters for three major news organizations say they were denied access to the White House today. Here's ABC's Stephen Portnoy in Washington.
1: CNN, MS Now, and Politico all issued statements standing by their reporters, condemning the president's move and vowing to fight it. The president says he's doing this because he believes the coverage of those outlets is, quote, one-sided and never good. For nearly five decades, courts have held that under the First Amendment, the White House can't strip correspondents access to the complex based on the content of their reporting.
0: That was ABC's Stephen Portnoy. A diver bitten by a shark earlier this week in Quebec remains in hospital but is in stable condition.
2: His colleague at the local diving center has told the Canadian Press the injured diver has multiple cuts and was a dive master in training. The diver was taken to hospital on Wednesday after being bitten by a great white shark off Percy, Quebec, on the eastern tip of the Gaspésie Peninsula. The colleague says the attack happened in a rather sneaky way, and the company has suspended all diving activities for the rest of the season as a precaution. Naira Ahmed, The Canadian Press.
0: And as Canadians lace up for the annual Terry Fox run, a new documentary offers unseen footage of the young man behind it all. Run, Terry, Run follows Fox's journey as a 21-year-old who lost his right leg to cancer and then set out to run across Canada to raise money for cancer research. Team Canada para ice hockey player Billy Bridges was among a number of Canadian athletes at the Toronto International Film Festival today for the film screening.
3: There's something special about what Terry accomplished, and the passion that he lit within every single Canadian that's out there, and you know, just how well he represented what it means to be Canadian with grit and perseverance.
0: Daryl Fox was an executive producer on the film and says the 180-minute-long documentary offers an intimate view of his brother's life and journey. This is the Canadian Press. In sports, the Texas Rangers moved into sole position of the American League West lead for the first time since late August with a 6-2 win over the Toronto Blue Jays in Major League Baseball action. Toronto has lost 8 of 12. They trail the Chicago White Sox by 3 games for the American League's final wild card spot. Chad Kelly and the Toronto Argonauts are headed to the CFL playoffs. Kelly threw 2 touchdown passes as Toronto held on for a 24-19 win over the Edmonton Elks. Meantime, the Calgary Stampeders beat the visiting Ottawa Redblacks 40-38. The Montreal Canadiens topped the Toronto Maple Leafs 4-1 on the first night of the NHL's preseason schedule. In Major League Soccer, CF Montreal is now winless in its last 9 home games after a 2-0 loss to the Columbus Crew at Stade Saputo. From the Canadian Press, I'm Lisa Laporte.
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0: the Saturday Night Show with Matt. Last official weekend of summer. Bring on the pumpkin spice lattes. Okay, once again, the question. 9% of women say this is the top thing they would want to change about their significant other. What do you think it is? Thomas.
1: Okay, be more romantic.
0: Also, from Facebook, here's some answers. Sean said, I have to say clean shaven, which my wife said, or height, which is my answer. How can you change your height?

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According to a survey, 9% of women say they would change this about their husband. Phyllis texted, she said, communication and active listening. What?

0: Night Show with Matt. Once again, the question, one way or the other, let's get the correct answer. According to a survey, 9%, so not a lot, of women say they would love to change this about their husband. And Carrie, you were just mentioning something about like their deodorant.
1: More deodorant.
2: Yeah.
1: Deodorant.
2: Okay, you're close. You're totally on the right track.
1: When scented deodorant.
2: What, you're even closer? It's something like that?
1: Or cologne?
2: There it is! Change their cologne. That's the correct answer.
1: Change their cologne. Some of the cologne out there is absolutely god awful.
2: It
1: chokes the life out of you.
2: Yeah, choke the... No wonder that... It's a wonder they call it eau de toilette. Toilet water. Yeah, we better be changing that.
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0: Let's just keep cranking the tunage, the Saturday night show with Matt. I can't believe it. The first day of fall is Tuesday evening.
1: Happy autumn. It is sweater weather, right? And

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1: As an ex-failed drummer, it's still rhythm that hooks me into lots of tracks. And even though it's a folky thing, it's still got a nice rhythm to it. And some beautiful acoustic playing from Steve Hunter. And that was the sort of attractive track from the first record that actually got me on the radio.

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0: from the National Newsroom of the Canadian Press, I'm David Augustine. Prime Minister Mark Carney and French President Emmanuel Macron will meet tomorrow as Canada and the European Union are in talks to create a tighter alliance. They're set to meet on an archipelago about 20 kilometers off the southern coast of Newfoundland in what both countries say will be a show of unity and mutual respect. A spokesperson from Macron's office says France and Canada, quote, share the same values of freedom, democracy, rule of law, and respect for national sovereignty. Alberta Premier Danielle Smith says the number of those voting for separation is too high for comfort, even as polls suggest those who want to stay in Canada will win. Smith held back tears as the opening speaker at a virtual assembly discussing Alberta's future in Canada Saturday. She spoke of the reasons for Alberta to remain in Canada, adding that her province is making progress with Ottawa on many issues. Smith has called a referendum for October 19th. Provincial police say the driver who allegedly struck and injured six pedestrians at a Quebec country music festival had not planned an attack.
1: The incident happened at a Western-themed festival in Saint-Tite at around 4 a.m. Police spokesperson Audrienne Bilodeau says the person's alleged actions didn't appear to be premeditated. She says the suspect was not under the influence of alcohol or drugs at the time. Police say the man in his 20s had fled, but his vehicle was spotted an hour later in the Quebec City area. He was arrested and remains in custody, charged with dangerous driving causing bodily injury and hit and run resulting in bodily injury. Bilodeau says the victims were taken to hospital and were in stable condition. Lisa Laporte, The Canadian Press.
0: A diver bitten by a shark earlier this week in Quebec remains in hospital but in stable condition. His colleague at the local diving center has told the Canadian Press the injured diver has multiple cuts and was a dive master in training. The diver was taken to hospital on Wednesday after being bitten by a great white shark off Percé, Quebec, on the eastern tip of the Gaspé Peninsula. The Democratic Republic of Congo has started Ebola vaccinations for healthcare staff working in the epicenter of the fastest growing outbreak of the disease in history. The health workers there and other frontline workers in the Ebola response are being prioritized to receive the Ervebo vaccine that was effective in past outbreaks caused by a different, more common type of the virus. As of today, government figures show Congo has recorded 7,541 confirmed cases of Ebola, including 3,639 deaths. And hundreds of protesters rallying in D.C. on Friday at the hands around the Kennedy Center protest over President Donald Trump's takeover of the memorial and his threat to demolish it.
2: The center is currently closed, and a center official said in a court document the other day the current closure is expected just to last for a week. They're going to look for possible structural issues to the building. The judge is overseeing a lawsuit in this case filed by Ohio Democratic Congresswoman Joyce Beatty, wants an update in writing on that closure by Wednesday.
0: That was ABC's Stephen Portnoy reporting. This is the Canadian Press. In sports, Maximilian Zobor scored the winner in the third period as the undermanned Montreal Canadiens topped the Toronto Maple Leafs 4-1 in a split squad game on the first night of the NHL's preseason schedule. Number one overall pick Gavin McKenna made his professional debut for Toronto, which got its goal from defenseman Darren Radish. Montreal defeated Toronto 4-3 in overtime in the other split squad game. Five relievers held Toronto to six hits after Cal Quantrill left 12 pitches in because of right lat tightness, and the Rangers moved into sole possession of the American League West lead for the first time since late August with a 6-2 win over the Blue Jays. Toronto has lost 8 of 12. They trail the Chicago White Sox by 3 games for the AL's final wild card. And Angel Martinez homered from both sides of the plate and had his second career four-hit game. Chase DeLauter had a three-run homer, and the Cleveland Guardians earned a 12-6 victory over the Athletics. The win kept Cleveland atop the American League Central Division. From the Canadian Press, I'm David Augustine.
3: From winter skating at the Valley View Arena to a summer swim at Brock Pool, that's Kamloops, and so are we. Radio NL.

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0: We're just ripping it up. The Saturday Night Show with Matt Scotty. What's a board game you could turn into a drinking game?
1: But I don't really call Twister a board game, but...
0: That's a floor game.
1: You never got bored playing it.
0: Spin that little arrow. Pretty much like spin the ball.
1: And where?
2: Get your foot out of there.
0: Yeah.

0: we could just go up there and hang out.
1: Like open the fridge and stuff, and there would be foods laid out for us with little pre-wrapped sausages and things.
0: Mm.
1: They have pre-wrapped sausages, but they don't have pre-wrapped bacon.
0: Well, can you blame them?
1: Yeah.

0: This is the Saturday Night Show with Matt. Now, Paul, we've been talking. We're just talking to Scott about turning a regular board game into a drinking game.
1: Okay.
0: Well, you were mentioning Monopoly, and you know what we could do? Remember, with just to keep it so you know you're not drinking too much, Monopoly, all the playing pieces. There was a thimble. A thimble was one of the playing pieces. You just pour a little bit of beer or, you know, some sherry into that.
2: You know what? You know how long it takes to drink a bottle of sherry out of a thimble? In the size of a Monopoly game?
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1: Can you play Rod Stewart?
0: Done. Rod Stewart coming up. 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

0: From the National Newsroom of the Canadian Press, I'm David Augustine. German General Carsten Breuer has been elected as the next chair for NATO's military committee. NATO chiefs met in Copenhagen Saturday to choose the next chair in a prestigious posting that doesn't carry the same clout as the alliance's most senior role of Supreme Allied Commander. Chief of the Defense Staff General Jenny Carignan ran against Breuer for the top NATO position. Defense Minister David McGuinty told reporters in Ottawa that Carignan led a good campaign and will continue to serve her colleagues. Prime Minister Mark Carney is set to meet with French President Emmanuel Macron off the coast of Newfoundland and Labrador. They're set to meet today in the French territory of Saint-Pierre-et-Miquelon, an archipelago 20 kilometers off the southern coast of Newfoundland. They'll hold a working lunch and attend a wreath-laying ceremony. The meeting comes as Canada and the European Union are in talks to create a tighter alliance amid animosity with U.S. President Donald Trump. National Defense Minister David McGuinty is commenting on a new agreement between the U.S. and Denmark. His comments come after U.S. President Trump announced the country's deal to boost its military presence in Greenland while keeping the island under Danish control.
1: It's encouraging. It's encouraging that the United States has found an agreement with Greenland. It's encouraging that they found a way forward together to protect that particular flank. It's encouraging that the NATO members understand that the Arctic is part and parcel of NATO responsibilities as well.
0: The deal comes following months of threats by Trump that the U.S. might take the island by force from its NATO ally. A new lawsuit claims Anthropic, OpenAI, SpaceX AI, and Google made an illegal deal to slow the pace of their respective artificial intelligence development. The lawsuit was filed Friday in California by four plaintiffs who pay for subscriptions to ChatGPT, Claude, Grok, and Gemini on behalf of a proposed nationwide class of other paid subscribers. There is an ongoing measles outbreak in parts of the U.S. However, President Trump said Friday he believes the country is going to be in good shape. Infectious disease experts in hard-hit Pennsylvania urge families to vaccinate kids earlier than usual as cases surge there.
2: After the first dose, we know that we're protected by about 93%. It's 93% effective. After the second dose, up to 97% effective or more.
0: That was Dr. Matthew McCarthy of Drexel Hill Pediatrics in Pennsylvania. And reporters for three major news organizations say they were denied access to the White House yesterday. A day earlier, President Trump said the media outlets were banned because he doesn't like their media coverage. ABC's Stephen Portnoy in Washington.
3: CNN, MS Now, and Politico all issued statements standing by their reporters, condemning the president's move and vowing to fight it. The president says he's doing this because he believes the coverage of those outlets is, quote, one-sided and never good. For nearly five decades, courts have held that under the First Amendment, the White House can't strip correspondents access to the complex based on the content of their reporting.
0: CNN, MS Now, and Politico all issued statements standing by their reporters, condemning the president's move and vowing to fight it. This is the Canadian Press. In sports, number one overall pick Gavin McKenna made his professional debut for the Maple Leafs in Toronto's 4-1 split squad loss to the Montreal Canadiens in NHL preseason action. McKenna finished with three shots on goal in just under 20 minutes of action in his first taste of NHL hockey.
4: Obviously not the result we wanted, but I think it was a good start. There's lots to work on. It's first game of the year, a little bit scrambly, but I think as we build, it'll get a lot easier.
0: The second split squad game had the Habs win in overtime 4-3. The Maple Leafs opened their regular season on September 29th at home against, you guessed it, the Montreal Canadiens. And Brendan Lau hit a go-ahead two-run homer in the eighth to lift the Pittsburgh Pirates to a 6-5 victory over the Kansas City Royals. Lau jumped on a pitch from Steven Cruz and sent it into the seats in right field for his 33rd homer of the season, the second most by a player in the first year with the Pirates. The two-time All-Star was acquired by Pittsburgh last winter. From the Canadian Press, I'm David Augustine.
5: From an early morning cycle down Rivers Trail to a walk around MacArthur Island. That's Kamloops. And so are we. Radio.

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That's Kamloops, and so are we. 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
1: From the National Newsroom of the Canadian Press, I'm David Augustine. NATO chiefs of defense have elected German General Carsten Breuer as the next chair of the alliance's military committee over Canada's top military commander. Chief of the Defense Staff General Jenny Kieran-Yaw ran against Breuer for the top NATO position. Defense Minister David McGuinty spoke to reporters in Ottawa yesterday about the election results.
2: We're very proud of General Kieran-Yaw and her candidacy. It was a very well-managed campaign. She spoke to all of her colleagues, I'm sure, several times. We don't know the breakdown of the votes. We have no idea. That's not something that would be made public, my understanding. Could have been very close.
1: McGuinty also congratulated Breuer on his election. Premier Danielle Smith was close to tears when she spoke in favor of her province remaining in Canada as a referendum on separation looms. Smith has called a referendum for October 19th on whether Alberta should remain in Canada or whether it's time to hold a second binding referendum on starting the legal process to separate. Speaking at an online assembly on the future of Alberta within Canada, she says efforts by previous Liberal governments to shut down the oil and gas sector had a negative impact.
3: So when a proud, hardworking people feel their contribution is taken for granted and their livelihood is treated as something to be phased out, some begin to ask a painful question. Does this country actually want us?
1: Smith says Alberta is finally making progress with the federal government on many issues, so it makes no sense to walk away now. Police in Quebec say it doesn't appear as though a driver who hit several pedestrians at a country music festival had planned an attack. It happened early Saturday morning at the festival in Saint-Tite, where six people were injured and taken to hospital in stable condition. The suspect fled, but was later arrested after his vehicle was spotted in the Quebec City area. He's been charged with dangerous driving causing bodily injury and hit and run resulting in bodily injury. In the U.S., major moves on the world stage ahead of the U.N. General Assembly getting underway next week in New York. That's where a new U.S. security deal with Greenland is expected to be finalized.
4: After repeatedly threatening to take over Greenland, President Trump announcing Friday the U.S. has reached an agreement with Denmark. The president posting on social media saying it gives the U.S. permanent control over security and other needs in the territory. The State Department adds it gives the U.S. the ability to defend the American continent, including basing and overflight rights, and builds upon the existing Defense of Greenland Agreement signed in 1951. Lama Hassan, ABC News, London.
1: And thousands of people gathered in Munich to kick off Oktoberfest. Women dressed in Bavarian dirndls and men in lederhosen stormed the beer tents in the city's fairgrounds to get a good spot on the benches before Munich's mayor tapped the first keg of beer. They soon started singing, dancing, and swaying to the sounds of brass music. Oktoberfest is the world's largest folk festival. This is the Canadian Press. In sports, Mookie Betts went 4-for-4 with three doubles. Will Smith added three hits, including a home run, and the Los Angeles Dodgers took down the San Francisco Giants 10-4. Belts tied his season highs for hits, and the team outslugged the Giants 15-8. Ronald Acuna Jr. hit a go-ahead grand slam in the seventh inning, and the Atlanta Braves beat Houston 6-3 to drop the Astros out of the American League West lead. Houston fell one game behind Texas and trails the Chicago White Sox by two games for the last AL wild card. The Astros had held at least a share of the division lead each day since August 25th. And Sean Burke pitched six effective innings, Miguel Vargas homered, and the Chicago White Sox topped the Detroit Tigers 3-1 for a sorely needed victory. Chicago remained second in the American League Central, one game back of Cleveland, but improved its lead for the third AL wildcard spot to two games over Houston. From the Canadian Press, I'm David Augustine.
0: Where traffic delays are measured by how many cars are on a passing train or the number of big-horned sheep in a passing herd, and where either is a legitimate excuse for running late. It's the Kamloops you know, and the Kamloops we're proud to be part of. 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

It's a city born of two rivers merging, but a community nurtured by the calloused hands who cut the trees, mined the earth, farmed the soil, and tended to those same hands in times of need. This is Kamloops, and we're proud to be part of its roots as well. 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
1: From the National Newsroom of the Canadian Press, I'm David Augustine. NATO Chiefs of Defense have elected German General Carsten Breuer as the next chair of the Alliance's Military Committee over Canada's top military commander. Chief of the Defense Staff General Jenny Carignan ran against Breuer for the top NATO position. Defense Minister David McGuinty told reporters in Ottawa that Carignan led a good campaign and that the results of the breakdown of the votes is not known.
2: But the important thing is that General Carignan will continue to serve with her colleagues, all 31 other chiefs of defense in the alliance. It's a very important contribution that we're making.
1: Only three Canadians have ever served as chair of the military committee, and the last was during the Afghanistan war in the mid-2000s. A diver bitten by a shark earlier this week in Quebec remains in hospital but is in stable condition.
3: His colleague at the local diving center has told the Canadian Press the injured diver has multiple cuts and was a dive master in training. The diver was taken to hospital on Wednesday after being bitten by a great white shark off Percy, Quebec, on the eastern tip of the Gaspésie Peninsula. The colleague says the attack happened in a rather sneaky way, and the company has suspended all diving activities for the rest of the season as a precaution. Naira Ahmed, The Canadian Press.
1: The International Language Academy of Canada has filed for bankruptcy protection and cancelled all classes and programming at its Toronto and Vancouver campuses. The private language school, known as ILAC, says it faced growing financial pressures over the past 3 years because of regulatory challenges affecting the sector. KPMG has been appointed as the licensed insolvency trustee, with more information about the process expected soon. ILAC says it is working to reduce the impact on students, employees, and partners, and will provide updates on programs, services, and next steps. Nova Scotia will soon put up signs marking the 52 historic African Nova Scotian communities across the province. NDP member Susie Hansen says the signs are an important step in recognizing the province's rich African Nova Scotian history. She brought forward the motion for the signs on Friday, which unanimously passed without debate. In entertainment, Toy Story 5 will be available for streaming on Disney Plus next week as the toys are pitted against tech in the battle for Bonnie's attention.
4: Hi there, I'm Lilypad. Let's play!
5: Extinction! Not again!
1: The Pixar film features the return of characters like Woody, Buzz Lightyear, and Jessie, while introducing a new character named Lilypad. Tom Hanks, Tim Allen, and Joan Cusack all return to voice their respective characters, while Greta Lee voices Lilypad. Viewers can start streaming the movie on September 23rd. And Ed Sheeran opened a solo concert with comments about the Gaza Strip amid controversy over his tour. Supporting acts recently withdrew in solidarity over opener Macklemore, who was dropped after making pro-Palestinian comments on stage. Sheeran told the crowd at his Philadelphia show that he wants his music and shows to be about unity and humanity, not politics. This is the Canadian Press. In sports, number one overall pick Gavin McKenna made his professional debut for the Maple Leafs in Toronto's 4-1 split squad loss to the Montreal Canadiens in NHL preseason action. Maple Leafs captain Austin Matthews saw a lot of positives from the 18-year-old winger.
6: He's got a great head on his shoulders. He's, you know, going to continue to get better as camp goes on, as he gets more comfortable and adjusts to this pace of play. But, you know, obviously he had moments out there where, you know, it's you can tell, you know, just how skilled and how talented he is and what he can do.
1: Matthews played his first game since suffering a serious knee injury last March that ended his season. And Kalia Charles had 16 points and matched her career high with 12 rebounds as the Golden State Valkyries concluded their regular season home schedule by beating the Seattle Storm 70-57 for a sixth straight win. Now, the Valkyries wrapped up a 17-5 home record, becoming the only franchise in WNBA history to sell out every home game over its first two seasons. From the Canadian Press, I'm David Augustine.
0: Decades ahead of Vancouver and Toronto, it was the first city in North America to elect a Chinese Canadian as its mayor. It's also the first and only city to adopt a gun-slinging trout as its unofficial mascot. To keep up with how else Kamloops remains on the leading edge, Radio NL News and RadioNL.com.

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We're the proud voice of a booming Blazers Nation. But we don't hang our hats on those boys alone. 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United is on the pitch, or the classics are in the pool. 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
1: From the National Newsroom of the Canadian Press, I'm David Augustine. Prime Minister Mark Carney will travel to the French territory of Saint-Pierre-et-Miquelon today for a mostly symbolic meeting with French President Emmanuel Macron.
2: The leaders are expected to take part in a working lunch before attending a wreath-laying ceremony at the Memorial for the Volunteers of Free France. Macron was scheduled to be on the islands, which sit about 20 kilometers off the coast of Newfoundland, before traveling to New York City for the UN General Assembly. Carney's also flying to New York on Monday. He opted to join Macron for what both countries say is a visit to demonstrate both unity and respect. The meeting comes amid increased tensions with the U.S. for both Canada and Europe, and as Canada and the European Union work toward a new and broader alliance. Lisa Laporte, The Canadian Press.
1: Parliamentarians are reviewing Canada's overseas intelligence capabilities as debate continues over whether the country needs a dedicated foreign spy agency. Members of the National Security and Intelligence Committee of Parliamentarians are examining how effective Canada's current foreign intelligence collection system is. The committee has provided few details about the scope, timeline, or possible findings of the review, which was announced in June. Documents released through access to information laws show cabinet ministers have also been briefed on expanding Canada's capacity to gather and act on foreign intelligence as officials consider future options. In entertainment, breakout star Cameron Whitcomb earned top honors at the Canadian Country Music Awards on Saturday.
3: It'll relapse if it's just a drink.
4: The 23-year-old snapped up Entertainer of the Year, Best Male Artist, and Best Album for The Hard Way, about overcoming his addictions. Whitcomb couldn't attend, but thanked fans in a video.
5: I cannot believe I won Album of the Year. I love you guys and thank you.
4: Meantime, hitmaker Josh Ross snatched Best Single for Hate How You Look, about the pain of seeing an ex-lover move on. Highlight of the night was singers Sasha, Madeline Merlot, Brett Kissel, and Tyler Joe Miller paying musical tribute to the late Dolly Parton, singing 9 to 5 and Coat of Many Colors. Other winners include Megan Patrick for Best Female Artist and Sully Burrows for Breakthrough Performer. Aaron Sousa, The Canadian Press, Saskatoon.
1: And there's a lot weighing on farmers' minds as they work to get this year's crops off their fields. Heavy rain in the prairies has slowed the harvest, though the weather has been more cooperative in the east. High fuel and fertilizer costs have caused headaches across the board. Bruce Burrows is executive director at Grain Growers of Canada, and he says transport disruptions like outages of the key rail bridge at the Port of Vancouver are also a big worry.
6: It's a classic example of aged infrastructure. It's broken down a couple of times fairly recently. It's not a predictable piece of infrastructure. It's a big, costly piece of infrastructure.
1: Farmers are also casting a wary eye to the trade file, with a pause on Chinese tariffs on canola products and peas set to expire at year end. This is the Canadian Press. In sports, the Toronto Blue Jays are set to play the finale of their three-game series against the Rangers in Arlington, Texas tonight. The Jays are three games behind the Chicago White Sox for the final American League wildcard spot. Number one overall pick Gavin McKenna made his professional debut for the Maple Leafs in Toronto's 4-1 split squad loss to the Montreal Canadiens in NHL preseason action. McKenna got a big ovation from the Scotiabank Arena crowd when his name was announced in the starting lineup.
7: Yeah, it was super cool. To know I got this fan base behind me, it feels good. And yeah, I think when you hear that, you get almost chills, so it was pretty cool.
1: McKenna finished with three shots on goal in just under 20 minutes of action, playing on a line with John Tavares and William Nylander. And the Toronto Tempo play their home finale against the New York Liberty this afternoon in WNBA action. The Tempo, long eliminated from playoff contention, will finish the season with games at Chicago and Connecticut on Tuesday and Thursday. From the Canadian Press, I'm David Augustine.
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1: From the National Newsroom of the Canadian Press, I'm David Augustine. Prime Minister Mark Carney is visiting Saint-Pierre-et-Miquelon today for a symbolic meeting with French President Emmanuel Macron on cooperation. The leaders will hold a working lunch before attending a wreath-laying ceremony honoring volunteers of Free France on the French territory near Newfoundland. Carney will then travel to New York tomorrow for the UN General Assembly, while Macron heads there after spending the weekend on the islands. Their talks will cover aerospace, energy, and critical minerals as Canada and the European Union pursue broader ties amid increased tensions with the United States. Alberta Premier Danielle Smith became emotional yesterday while arguing the province should remain in Canada despite frustrations with Ottawa. Speaking at a virtual assembly on Alberta's future, Smith said residents feel hurt by federal policies affecting energy, affordability, and provincial autonomy. Albertans will vote October 19th on whether to remain in Canada or move toward a second binding referendum on beginning the process to separate. Canada's top military commander was passed over for a senior defense post with NATO yesterday.
2: Chief of the Defense Staff General Jenny Carignan will not be the next chair of the alliance's military committee. German General Carsten Reuer was selected for the position. NATO chiefs of defense met in Copenhagen, Denmark this weekend to choose the next chair. It's considered a prestige posting, but doesn't carry the same level of clout as the alliance's most senior role of supreme allied commander, which usually goes to an American. Don Mitchell, the Canadian Press.
1: Coyote attacks across the Greater Toronto Area are raising safety concerns and debate over how municipalities should respond to aggressive animals. Toronto recorded 20 attacks on people causing injuries between 2019 and June, while Whitby and Markham have reported recent attacks involving children. Wildlife experts say coyotes can become dangerous when they lose their fear of humans, particularly through feeding or repeated exposure to urban food sources. And dozens of protesters chanted "No means no" and "Drunk isn't consent" outside Rogers Place Arena ahead of the Edmonton Oilers' first home game of the NHL preseason on Saturday. They held signs with messages like "Believe Survivors" as fans streamed in, renewing calls for the Oilers to reverse their recent signing of Alex Formanton. Here's Canadian Press reporter Lisa Laporte.
3: Formanton is one of five former players of Canada's World Junior team who were acquitted last year of sexual assault charges. They stemmed from an encounter with a woman after a Hockey Canada gala in 2018. The Oilers have defended the signing, saying the team did its due diligence before signing the forward to a one-year contract worth $850,000 U.S.
1: Oilers superfan Mary Lowen, known as Mama Stanley, was also at the protest and says women and sexual assault survivors feel betrayed by the team. Her petition against Formanton now has nearly 70,000 signatures. This is the Canadian Press. In sports, it didn't come with the win, but it was a good start for Gavin McKenna. The number one overall pick made his debut in a Maple Leafs jersey last night as Toronto fell 4-1 to the Montreal Canadiens in a split-squad preseason matchup at home. McKenna finished with three shots on goal in 1934 of ice time on a line with John Tavares and William Nylander. Canada officially punched its ticket yesterday for the Davis Cup Final 8 in November. Montreal's Félix Auger-Aliassime clinched Canada's spot in the year-end team tournament, defeating its French opponent 4-6, 7-6, 6-4 to win the best-of-five second-round qualifier 3-1 against France in Quebec City. Auger-Aliassime hit a blistering 17 aces in the 2-hour, 21-minute match. And the Toronto Argonauts are not just going to the CFL postseason. They're also set to have a home playoff game. The Argos defeated the West Division leading Edmonton Elks 24-19 yesterday to clinch both. Toronto was in a position to clinch a playoff spot after Montreal defeated Hamilton 37-25 on Friday night. From the Canadian Press, I'm David Augustine.
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1: From the National Newsroom of the Canadian Press, I'm Don Mitchell. Prime Minister Mark Carney says he will be discussing a number of partnerships when he meets French President Emmanuel Macron today in Saint-Pierre-et-Miquelon. In a release, the PM's office says aerospace, energy, and critical minerals will be some of the business the two leaders will touch on. The meeting also includes a trek out to a memorial on the French territory, with Carney and Macron expected to lay wreaths honoring the 1941 Free France movement. Parliamentarians are taking a hard look at Canada's overseas intelligence gathering capabilities as debate simmers over the need for a new foreign spy agency.
2: The National Security and Intelligence Committee of Parliamentarians is examining how effectively Canada collects foreign intelligence. The Secretariat of the highly secretive committee has not revealed the scope, timeline, or potential findings of the review, which was announced in June. A recent academic paper on whether Canada should create a dedicated foreign spy agency is being used as background material for the investigation. Now, records obtained through access to information laws also show federal cabinet ministers have been briefed on the idea of expanding Canada's ability to gather and act on foreign intelligence. David Augustine, The Canadian Press.
1: In the Middle East, Egypt, Jordan, and Kuwait have condemned Iranian-backed Houthi rebels in Yemen for firing a ballistic missile at Riyadh yesterday. Here's ABC's Alex Precia with more.
3: The attacks mark a new escalation in the fighting. On Friday, the Houthis claimed the Saudis launched more than two dozen strikes in Yemen as air and ground operations intensified. The attacks raising concerns about security in Saudi Arabia, the wider conflict with Iran, as well as fuel prices.
1: Heavy rain in the prairies has slowed the harvest for many farmers this year, though the weather has been more cooperative in the east. Greg Cherowick is the president of Pulses Canada. He says a pause on Chinese tariffs on canola products and peas is set to expire at the end of the year, and that raises questions over future trade.
4: They want absolute certainty that there will not be a 100% duty applied on January 1st. So that means that we're in a very serious kind of time frame here in terms of trying to find a solution.
1: High fuel and fertilizer costs have also caused headaches across the board for Canadian farmers. And finally, breakout star Cameron Whitcomb earned top honors at the Canadian Country Music Awards on Saturday. The Canadian Press's Aaron Souza was in Saskatoon.
5: It'll relapse if it's just a drink.
6: The 23-year-old snapped up Entertainer of the Year, Best Male Artist, and Best Album for The Hard Way, about overcoming his addictions. Whitcomb couldn't attend, but thanked fans in a video.
7: I cannot believe I won Album of the Year. I love you guys, and thank you.
6: Meantime, hitmaker Josh Ross snatched Best Single for Hate How You Look, about the pain of seeing an ex-lover move on. Highlight of the night was singers Sasha, Madeline Merlot, Brett Kissel, and Tyler Joe Miller paying musical tribute to the late Dolly Parton, singing 9 to 5 and Coat of Many Colors. Other winners include Megan Patrick for Best Female Artist and Sully Burrows for Breakthrough Performer.
1: This is the Canadian Press. In sports, the Toronto Blue Jays are set to play the finale of their three-game series against the Rangers in Arlington, Texas tonight. The Jays fell 6-2 last night after dropping the opener 7-1 on Friday. That puts Toronto three games behind the Chicago White Sox for the final American League wildcard spot. Scoring in week 16 of the CFL ended with a 62-yard field goal by Rene Paredes with 2 seconds remaining to give the Calgary Stampeders a 40-38 win over the visiting Ottawa Redblacks. The win keeps the 6-8 Stampeders in playoff contention. Meanwhile, the Toronto Argonauts are going to the CFL postseason. The Argonauts win over West Division leading Edmonton Elks 24-19 yesterday, clinched a home playoff start. And all three Canadian teams were in action in the MLS yesterday. CF Montreal is now winless in its last 9 at home after a 2-0 loss to the Columbus Crew at Stade Saputo. Thomas Muller, Brian White, and Yadley Diaby each scored, powering the Vancouver Whitecaps to a 3-0 win over Real Salt Lake. Toronto FC fell to St. Louis City 3-1. From the Canadian Press, I'm Don Mitchell.
0: Listening to what matters to you. That's what community is all about. And that's what we're all about, too. 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

0: 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Like a virgin. It happened. Touched for the very first time. It really happened.
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1: From the National Newsroom of the Canadian Press, I'm Don Mitchell. Prime Minister Mark Carney will make a stop today in the French territory of Saint-Pierre-et-Miquelon for a mostly symbolic meeting with French President Emmanuel Macron.
2: The leaders are expected to take part in a working lunch before attending a wreath-laying ceremony at the Memorial for the Volunteers of Free France. Macron was scheduled to be on the islands, which sit about 20 kilometers off the coast of Newfoundland, before traveling to New York City for the UN General Assembly. Carney's also flying to New York on Monday. He opted to join Macron for what both countries say is a visit to demonstrate both unity and respect. The meeting comes amid increased tensions with the U.S. for both Canada and Europe, and as Canada and the European Union work toward a new and broader alliance. Lisa Laporte, The Canadian Press.
1: Members of Parliament are making their way back to Ottawa for the fall sitting of the House of Commons that gets underway tomorrow. The budget will likely be a hot-button topic after Prime Minister Mark Carney's government decided last year to buck tradition and move the release of its annual spending plan to the fall rather than the spring. It also split the document into an operating budget and a capital budget. Finance Minister François-Philippe Champagne has spent the summer consulting with a wide range of stakeholders about the budget, but has yet to set a date to release the next fiscal plan. Shale gas took the spotlight on the campaign trail yesterday in Quebec. Coalition Avenir Quebec leader Christine Frechette insisted more Quebecers are warming up to fracking amid trade tensions with the United States. Fracking has already been an issue raised during the current Quebec election campaign, especially with the Quebec Conservatives pushing fossil fuels to boost the economy. A report by La Presse, citing its own survey, suggests Quebecers are still heavily divided on the issue, but support is growing as a tool to gain autonomy from American markets. South Korea's military says North Korea launched two short-range ballistic missiles towards the sea today. It comes after the North threatened to bolster its nuclear deterrent capabilities and respond to what it called U.S. hostilities. The launches were the latest in a series of weapons demonstrations by North Korea, even after U.S. President Donald Trump scaled back a joint military exercise with South Korea last month. The two missile launches, about 3 hours apart, were conducted from North Korea's eastern coastal Wonsan area. Russian officials say Ukrainian forces launched over 1,000 drones at Russia, including hundreds targeting Moscow. The city's mayor described today's wave of drones as the largest ever to hit the Russian capital and said there has been damage to a local oil refinery and a residential building. The attack killed two people and wounded 20. And polling stations have opened for two German regional elections that could impact Chancellor Friedrich Merz's hold on power. The elections are taking place in Berlin and a state situated in the northeastern corner of the country. The far-right Alternative for Germany, or AfD, is expected to gain more ground 2 weeks after a strong performance in an eastern state. This is the Canadian Press. In sports, Canada has officially punched its ticket to the Davis Cup Final 8 in November. Montreal's Félix Auger-Aliassime clinched Canada's spot by beating Artur Rinderknecht. Canada winning the best-of-five second-round qualifier 3-1 against France in Quebec City. Meanwhile, the Czech Republic took the United States out of the competition after U.S. Open finalists Ben Shelton and Lerner Chien both lost their singles matches. In Major League Baseball, the Toronto Blue Jays are set to play the finale of their three-game series against the Rangers in Arlington, Texas tonight. Toronto are three games behind the Chicago White Sox for the final American League wildcard spot. Meanwhile, the Rangers, with a win last night over the Jays, were allowed to take over top spot in the American League West from Houston. And in the WNBA, the Toronto Tempo play their home finale against the New York Liberty this afternoon. Long eliminated from playoff competition, Toronto will finish the season with games at Chicago and Connecticut on Tuesday and Thursday, respectively. From the Canadian Press, I'm Don Mitchell.
0: When you want to be heard, sometimes someone needs to do the talking for you. 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

0: Wait, what? Radio NL just went from that song to this one?
1: On the 14th of October, very early in the morning, the results of a crime were found in the stables of Le Père Choupon. The old man had discovered, to his absolute dismay, the dislocated body of Elizabeth Dumoutier. So, the police was called in. I was handed the inquiry. Upon arriving on the scene, some photographs were shot. A couple of small-time journalists were raising their fist among the crowd.

wandering without a goal, in a complete state of amnesia and his hair filled with straw. Though the whole thing seemed unreal, well, it soon became quite clear that Austin D.

exhaustive study on the subject led experts to conclude Austin had been the victim of a strange case of split personality. The trial neared its end, and though the facts had been exposed, the crowd still wanted blood, or they were in for a big surprise.

0: From the National Newsroom of the Canadian Press, I'm Don Mitchell. Prime Minister Mark Carney will make a stop today in the French territory of Saint-Pierre-et-Miquelon for a mostly symbolic meeting with French President Emmanuel Macron.
1: The leaders are expected to take part in a working lunch before attending a wreath-laying ceremony at the Memorial for the Volunteers of Free France. Macron was scheduled to be on the islands, which sit about 20 kilometers off the coast of Newfoundland, before traveling to New York City for the UN General Assembly. Carney's also flying to New York on Monday. He opted to join Macron for what both countries say is a visit to demonstrate both unity and respect. The meeting comes amid increased tensions with the U.S. for both Canada and Europe, and as Canada and the European Union work toward a new and broader alliance. Lisa Laporte, The Canadian Press.
0: Members of Parliament are making their way back to Ottawa for the fall sitting of the House of Commons that gets underway tomorrow. The budget will likely be a hot-button topic after Prime Minister Mark Carney's government decided last year to buck tradition and move the release of its annual spending plan to the fall rather than the spring. It also split the document into an operating budget and a capital budget. Finance Minister François-Philippe Champagne has spent the summer consulting with a wide range of stakeholders about the budget but has yet to set a date to release the next fiscal plan. Shale gas took the spotlight on the campaign trail yesterday in Quebec. Coalition Avenir Quebec leader Christine Frechette insisted more Quebecers are warming up to fracking amid trade tensions with the United States. Fracking has already been an issue raised during the current Quebec election campaign, especially with the Quebec Conservatives pushing fossil fuels to boost the economy. A report by La Presse, citing its own survey, suggests Quebecers are still heavily divided on the issue, but support is growing as a tool to gain autonomy from American markets. South Korea's military says North Korea launched two short-range ballistic missiles towards the sea today. It comes after the North threatened to bolster its nuclear deterrent capabilities and respond to what it called U.S. hostilities. The launches were the latest in a series of weapons demonstrations by North Korea, even after U.S. President Donald Trump scaled back a joint military exercise with South Korea last month. The two missile launches, about 3 hours apart, were conducted from North Korea's eastern coastal Wonsan area. Russian officials say Ukrainian forces launched over 1,000 drones at Russia, including hundreds targeting Moscow. The city's mayor described today's wave of drones as the largest ever to hit the Russian capital and said there has been damage to a local oil refinery and a residential building. The attack killed 2 people and wounded 20. And polling stations have opened for 2 German regional elections that could impact Chancellor Friedrich Merz's hold on power. The elections are taking place in Berlin and a state situated in the northeastern corner of the country. The far-right Alternative for Germany, or AfD, is expected to gain more ground 2 weeks after a strong performance in an eastern state. This is the Canadian Press. In sports, Canada has officially punched its ticket to the Davis Cup Final 8 in November. Montreal's Félix Auger-Aliassime clinched Canada's spot by beating Artur Rinderknecht. Canada winning the best-of-5 second-round qualifier 3-1 against France in Quebec City. Meanwhile, the Czech Republic took the United States out of the competition after U.S. Open finalists Ben Shelton and Lerner Chien both lost their singles matches. In Major League Baseball, the Toronto Blue Jays are set to play the finale of their 3-game series against the Rangers in Arlington, Texas tonight. Toronto are 3 games behind the Chicago White Sox for the final American League wildcard spot. Meanwhile, the Rangers, with a win last night over the Jays, were allowed to take over top spot in the American League West from Houston. And in the WNBA, the Toronto Tempo play their home finale against the New York Liberty this afternoon. Long eliminated from playoff competition, Toronto will finish the season with games at Chicago and Connecticut on Tuesday and Thursday, respectively. From the Canadian Press, I'm Don Mitchell.
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8: Greetings, pet lovers. I'm your host, pet trendologist Charlotte Reed, and I welcome our listeners who tune in each week from around the globe. National Pet Memorial Day, also widely kept as Pet Remembrance Day, is observed annually on the second Sunday in September. This day it was held on September 13th. Originally established in 1972 by the International Association of Pet Cemeteries and Crematoriums, this day provides a dedicated space for pet parents to openly grieve, reflect, and celebrate animal companions who have passed away. Because society often minimizes the profound pain of pet loss, the holiday serves as a vital cultural touch point that validates pet grief as a deeply real and significant emotional experience, reassuring grieving owners like me that they're not alone. This day is widely celebrated through meaningful rituals that honor the unconditional love and lasting paw prints left on a pet owner's heart. Many families choose to create tangible living tributes by planting trees or building dedicated memorial gardens in their backyard. Others put together customized photo books, light candles, or share favorite memories on social media using communal online spaces. Beyond private reflection, many animal lovers choose to channel their grief into a lasting legacy by volunteering time or donating to local animal shelters and rescue groups, ensuring that the memory of their beloved pet directly helps other animals in need. 2026 will be a year that I shall not forget, as my dearest Wally and Mara went over to Rainbow Bridge in February. And to make matters worse, on this Remembrance Day, ironically, my Hammy Jones died in his sleep in the early afternoon. He was a lovely boy, sweet, low-key, and never caused trouble. He got along with all of my dogs. He was a steady Freddy and loved us all, especially me. He never slept in my room like the other dogs, or very rarely came to the back of the house. He preferred to hang out and sleep in the front of the house by the front door, quietly guarding us throughout the day and night. I remember when he was about 3 years old, the gardener left the back gate open. Of course, I didn't know it. I had to run out to the neighborhood store and was back in about 15 minutes, thinking that I locked them in the yard. I can tell you that I'll never do that again. But when I arrived back at home, the gate was open. Wally was gone. He took a tour of the neighborhood, but my Hammy Jones was sitting in the front of the house, right in front of the door. He would never stray from home. He liked and craved regularity. He pooped in the same place in the neighborhood twice a day. His predictability in some ways made me love him more. This show is to honor my boy, F. Walsing Ham, otherwise known as Hammy Jones. Thank you for listening, Pet Buzz community. Now it's time for the show rundown for the best in pet talk radio. This week on the Pet Buzz, I'm talking about
9: eight.
8: What happened after a police officer saved a little black kitten.
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8: South Korea's pet population rises as the dog meat ban comes to a close.
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9: Two.
8: How Paris Hilton and her iconic Princess Pooch are the faces of House of Karl Lagerfeld in the 2026 fall and winter season.
9: One.
8: And September is Happy Cat Month, a dedicated campaign created by the Catalyst Council to counter the misconception that cats are low maintenance, solitary animals who don't need much care. This month, is incredibly important because it shines a spotlight on feline health, welfare, and emotional well-being, reminding pet parents that our feline friends need proactive care, mental enrichment, and regular veterinary checkups to live their absolute best lives. Joining us today to help us understand the secret to a joyful feline is author and certified feline behaviorist, Beth Adelman. Greetings, Beth, and welcome back to the Best in Pet Talk Radio.
9: Hey, Charlotte, it's so nice to be back.
8: Beth, I want to start out by talking about the life stages and happiness of cats during this time. My questions focus on kittenhood, adulthood, seniorhood. Okay, so kittens have boundless energy, are rapidly learning about the world. What are the most critical socialization and play requirements needed to ensure a kitten grows up into a confident, happy adult cat?
9: Well, kittens need exposure to a lot of things in ways that are not scary, starting with a lot of different kinds of people. So all kinds of people, young people, old people, Black people, white people, Asian people, people who have all kinds of looks and body types, men and women, big people, little people, but exposing them in ways where they feel comfortable and safe. So that means people who toss them treats, who play with them, because it's the best way to get them over fear. So people who respect their physical boundaries and offer them things they really love, which will be play and treats.
8: Now, what about adult cats?
9: What makes adult cats joyful is contact with the people they've bonded with. So that means you and the people in your family. The more you pay attention to them, the happier they are. Our presence means a lot to them. So that means contact with them and play.
8: Now let's talk senior cats, because they often face cognitive decline or physical discomfort like arthritis. What modification should we make to a senior cat's routine and environment to maintain their happiness and quality of life?
9: So senior cats often need more brushing because they're a little stiff, and especially those sort of nether regions, which they would have in the past been able to groom easily, they are not so easy to groom. And that's why actually it's important to get your cat used to being brushed when they're younger, even if they don't need it that much. So if they're used to being brushed and enjoy it, you can groom them more. They still need play, but they need play that's low to the ground. So senior cats like to play, but they like to play in a less rambunctious way. Very often they're going to need help getting up on the couch, getting up on the bed. So I have cat steps for my sofa and my bed so my cats can join me in bed no matter what's going on and no matter how creaky or cranky they feel. So that's really important for them to get up and also to get down. It actually hurts them more to jump down than to jump up. I will say one thing that older cats do not need, and that's a kitten friend, because kittens have boundless energy. They're going to be jumping all over your older cat. Older cats do not appreciate that. This is like getting a 5-year-old as a companion for your 85-year-old grandmother. Not a good idea.
8: One of the things I've always done with my senior animals, I've given them a snuggle puppy. And now for the cats, there's a snuggle cat. And they seem to like that because the fuzzy animal has a heartbeat. And they can hear that, and they will snuggle up with the snuggle kitty.
9: I think in general, older cats like fuzzy things that they can snuggle up with, whether it's a bed or a kitty or whatever. Be careful, though, because fuzzy beds, while they look amazing, if they're really squishy, some cats feel a little bit off balance.
8: Let me take a few minutes now discussing health and wellness. Regular vet visits can be highly stressful for felines, causing some owners to skip them. So how does proactive health management directly impact a cat's daily happiness? And how can we make medical care less stressful?
9: So when we're doing wellness tracks, you can start today training your cat to go into the carrier willingly. I will say that the American Association of Feline Practitioners, in collaboration with iCat Care, which is an international feline practitioner organization, has a great set of videos on their website that shows you how to train your cat to go in the carrier willingly so that it's less stressful. The other thing that's really important to do is to start training them to be touched on various parts of their body. And it can be really helpful to make cues for that. And I train my cats with treats. So I say, touch your face, and I do that and give them a treat. And I say, touch your back, and I touch the back and give them a treat. So they get used to being touched all over their bodies.
8: And you know what? When you go to the vet, remember where the cat is touched. So when a paw is picked up for a blood test or ears need to be cleaned, that you've already got your cat acclimated to those actions becomes very helpful. To wrap this segment up, which we'll return in our next, I think it's really important to maintain a healthy and happy environment where there's less stress is the first step in having a happy cat. We need to take a commercial break. Author and feline behaviorist Beth Adelman will be back in our next segment. Also in segment two are our features, Celebrity Pet Buzz and Pet Money Matters. So stay tuned.
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24: Aren't they cute?
21: What's the name? Socialite and entrepreneur Paris Hilton is teaming up again with the House of Lagerfeld for their fall-winter 2026 fashion campaign, in which her pet Chihuahua iconic princess makes a cameo for the high fashion shoot. Hilton's Chihuahua is a brown and white pup, which she acquired in September of 2025 and introduced the pooch to her fans soon after on TikTok. Recently, Paris Hilton shared that having her pup on set brought a personal, lighthearted dynamic and extra special energy to the high fashion production. Churchill, time for your medication. Let me get the Simpill to make sure you take them. With Simpill, Churchill can't dislodge the meds from the oral gel emitted from the top of the device. Chicken, beef, or peanut butter? How about we use peanut butter Simpill today? Okay, Church. Sit. Now start licking. What a treat. Well, we're back with author and certified behaviorist Beth Adelman. Beth, litter box issues are a top reason cats are surrendered to shelters. From a behavioral standpoint, what does the perfect litter box environment look like to a cat in terms of setup, location, and maintenance? Because that can make a cat really happy.
9: Yes, and a bad litter box can make a cat really unhappy. So first thing I'm going to say is litter choice. Your choice comes second. Cat's choice comes first. So always watch what your cat is doing in the litter box, and this is how you'll know. Most cats like soft litter, something that's more of the texture of sand, no scent. They prefer clumping just because then you can get all the urine out and the box smells fresher. So about 2 inches of litter also, not so much that it feels like they're in quicksand. So about 2 inches of soft, unscented, clumping litter. They need the box to be scooped at least twice a day. So scooping is really important, even if there's no smell, because you've done all kinds of things to eliminate smell. Lumps and clumps really offend cats. They don't like walking through them. They like a big open box, more than the length of the cat, and high enough that they can stand up in it and even tilt, because when cats squat, their head goes up. So it's higher than their actual height. So they like lots of leg room. They like lots of headroom. They like a big bathroom.
21: What about noise factor?
9: Yeah, they don't like to be startled. So they don't like to be in the laundry room where suddenly the spin cycle kicks in and they're like, "Whoa, what was that?" They don't like to be in a place where the kids or the dog or the other cats are running around. They like a little peace in the bathroom.
21: People always think of cat trees as just a luxury item, but they're really crucial for a cat's sense of security. How can you explain the psychological importance of vertical space, and how should we choose a place for a cat tree?
9: So our cats are evolved from the North African wildcat. They eat up in low trees and they sleep there because they feel safer. So they're predators, but they're also prey. So when they're up high, they can see everything that's happening. Nobody can sneak up on them. So they feel really safe in their trees. They're just hardwired genetically to like to climb. If you don't give your cats a place to climb, they're going to jump up on things anyway and then knock things on the floor. So give them a place. It's also important that the cat tree be someplace where they actually want to hang out. So cat tree in the living room or the TV room or the family room where you all hang out. That's where the cat tree needs to be. By the window, even better.
21: Absolutely. I think that's great advice. Okay. Well, in the wild, cats hunt multiple small meals a day. How can we transform standard bowl feeding into a happier, more fulfilling, and challenging eating experience for our cats?
9: Yes, cats hunt 10 to 20 times a day, and they're successful about half the time. So they're eating small meals many, many times a day. A lot of people feed their cats once or twice a day, and the cat is hungry then for most of the day. And that can actually lead to food aggression, where the cat is grabbing at you and being obnoxious when you're eating, not because they're jerks, but because they're hungry. Cats are used to eating many small meals throughout the day. You can do that with timed feeders. You can set up timed feeders that open at various intervals during the day and then feed them small meals at night. I also like food toys and hard ones, not a food toy that the cat can empty in 3 minutes, but a food toy where they have to keep working it and working it and working it, and it's going to take them quite some time, possibly all day, to empty it because they'll just keep going back to it.
21: Well, Beth, it's always great to have you join us. And just to remind you guys, I was talking to author of Every Cat Survival Guide to Living with a Neurotic Owner, Beth Adelman's book. 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And the book is really about keeping cats happy. So to learn more about her books, not necessarily about cats, and her feline behavior practice, you want to visit bethadelman.wixsit.com/cat behavior. 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
21: 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Additionally, keeping an eye out for new client promotions, seasonal deals, or shifting from premium corporate chains to smaller can lock in much lower rates. Furthermore, it's important to note that while you can save money on daycare, experts believe that too much daycare might not be the best thing for your dog, because dogs can absolutely develop bad habits at daycare, especially if the facility is unmoderated or overstimulating. While daycare provides great exercise and socialization for some pets, a free-for-all environment where dogs practice unchecked behaviors can quickly lead to regression in their training, because dogs learn from their peers. Good dogs can easily pick up habits of poorly mannered dogs. Some of the bad habits canines can pick up are leash reactivity and lunging. While dogs can get used to constant high energy play with every dog they see, they can become overly aroused outside of daycare, like on a neighborhood walk. They often bark, pull, lunge out of pure frustration because they aren't allowed to rush up to every passing dog. Inappropriate play styles. Without attentive staff to step in, dogs can learn to become bullies or use overly rough play styles, such as body slamming or ignoring other dogs' boundaries. To minimize these risks, it's best to consider 1 or 2 days of daycare, 1 or 2 days of leaving your dog at home with a dog walker coming into your home for a solo walk with your pooch, or even sending your dog to a once-a-week canine enrichment class where he or she will have a highly structured day with training, games, playtime, with a small amount of dogs to interact with. Ka-ching! I just kept more money in your wallet. Time now for a commercial break. When we return, I'm going to kick off segment 3 with my I Like You of the Week. 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And we can't forget the Pet Buzz mailbag, in which this week we are highlighting one couple's problem who is tired of their cat keeping them up at night.
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3: Welcome back. 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The show is about pets, and there are always plenty of pets in the Sirius studio, including my poochie, Churchill. Let's kick off this segment with the I Likey of the Week. 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
2: 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Introducing Feline Twist and Lick. No struggles or scratches, just twist and lick my kitty boo. It's yummy, right? Delish dental care. It prevents tartar, freshens breath, and supports healthy gums. Twist, lick, and a dream. Let's make it a routine. Well, our next guest is holding on the phone, so let me go ahead and introduce the segment. Today, we're talking about standard holiday prep that every pet parent needs to get ahead of before calendars start filling up. Joining us today is Carmen Rustenbeck, founder and CEO of the International Boarding and Pet Services Association. They like to say IBPSA. So we're diving into why booking your pet professional early, yes, it is September, but this is early, is so crucial so you aren't left scrambling at the last minute. And more importantly, how to protect the health, comfort, and safety of your furry family members during the hustle and bustle of the upcoming holiday season. So, hey, Carmen, thanks for joining me today.
3: Lovely to be here with you today, Charlotte. Thank you.
2: Great. Okay, so Carmen, we have more pets in households now than we did years ago. How has the surge in pet ownership changed the timeline for booking pet professional holiday care?
3: Right now, we are asking pet boarding facilities, have they already started their holiday campaign for booking this month? So we used to start October, November timeframe, but we've now moved it back to September.
2: We know that people are just starting to plan their holidays, but in the professional pet care industry, the holidays are already here. When do top tier boarding facilities and pet sitters typically completely fill up for Thanksgiving and Christmas?
3: Top tier are filling up by the end of October. And so we're asking boarding facilities and pet sitters, if they have long-term clients, reach out to them first and say, are you planning a vacation? Are you going somewhere? We would like to make sure you have a spot, and then give them a deadline and then move on to start filling up the boarding facility.
2: This is a new trick I've noticed. If you start getting boarding and pet sitting closer to Christmas, which is the end of December, guess what? That's when the prices are raised. Not just for the holiday care, but they're raised for the next year.
3: Yeah. So in the pet care industry, they have started using this idea like hotels do and airlines do. The closer you get to the holiday, the more the price can go up because the ability to find care gets slimmer and slimmer.
2: Since IBPSA supports multi-pet care models, what standard baseline certifications and or background checks should a pet owner verify when hiring an independent holiday pet sitter or booking a traditional boarding kennel?
3: This is my best recommendation across the board. Ask them where they got their training from. If they're a pet sitter, do they belong to a pet sitter association? What certifications do they have, including pet CPR and first aid? These are the same questions you can ask the boarding facility. Where did they get their education? When was the last time their employees had any kind of education or certification? And do they have CPR and first aid? Then, especially for your independent contractors, pet sitters, ask for at least 3 referrals and follow up with those referrals. Do the same thing with a boarding facility. Most of the time on boarding facilities, you can go to their Facebook page. You can see referrals there.
2: So with boarding kennel and salon facilities operating at maximum capacity over the holidays, What are the industry recommended staff to pet ratios to ensure individual attention is not compromised?
3: We recommend if the pets are in a daycare situation. So that means they're commingling. We want two people for every 15. If the pets are not commingling in a daycare situation, then we are good with 1 to 15.
2: Holiday stress and anxiety management is really important. And the holiday rush brings loud environments, especially at grooming salons and crowded rooms for kennels. What specific training or stress reduction techniques should pet owners expect from professionals to handle holiday anxiety?
3: So we use a combination. We use the kind of music that we put out in the facility, pheromones, fear-free techniques, and we go so far as to have our employees spend more time individually with the pets to make that pet more comfortable in their environment.
2: Carmen, you've got to hold that thought because we will bring you back in our next segment. At the Pet Buzz, we'd love to answer your questions so that we can provide you with up-to-date information from industry specialists, ultimately helping pet owners make informed decisions for their pet's health, safety, and well-being.
0: Mail call.
1: Dear Charlotte, my cat has the most annoying habit. He wakes me up, as well as my wife, at 2 o'clock in the morning. We feed him and play with him. We even locked him out of our room, as well as crated and locked him in his own room, but he cried for hours. We are ruined the next day. 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Help us, please. Tired in Ohio.
4: You've got mail.
2: Dear Tired in Ohio, to keep your cat from bothering you at night, you must reset his biological clock by establishing a high energy evening routine. Cats are naturally active at dawn and dusk, so draining their energy with a 20-minute intense play session right before bed is crucial. Follow this immediately with their largest meal of the day. This triggers their natural hunt, eat, groom, and sleep instinct, which will help them settle down for the night. To prevent early morning wake-up calls, adjust their environment and use automated tools to redirect their attention away from you. Utilize an automatic feeder set for their usual waking hours so they can learn to associate the machine, not your bedroom door, with breakfast. Additionally, keep your bedroom door closed and leave out quiet, safe solo entertainment like food puzzle toys or a cozy heated pet bed in another room to give them a dedicated nighttime space. Finally, the most crucial step is to completely ignore any nighttime disruptions to stop reinforcing the behavior. If you wake up, talk to or feed your cat when they meow or paw at you or the door, they learn that bothering you works. It may take a couple of weeks, but playing dead, offering zero reaction and limiting his access to you and your wife will eventually teach your cat that nighttime is for sleeping. Coming up in the next few minutes, more of the best in pet talk radio with the Queen of the Pet Buzz. 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
12: Imagine you've had a few drinks and think it's okay to drive. Imagine you're fighting to focus on the road. Imagine your reaction time is slower. Imagine being unable to move. Imagine seeing glass and blood. Imagine feeling pain and fear. Now imagine that's not you. It's the person you hit. Imagine thinking it's okay. Think again. If you drink, don't drive.
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0: February 7th, 2027. Despite the overall increase in registered pets, newly registered animals decreased by 4.9% and rescue stray animals dropped by over 10%. Mandatory registration for pet dogs aids in reducing stray populations and preventing animals from entering dog meat supply chains, with over 82% of registered dog meat farms having closed early ahead of the 2027 deadline. The government is supporting proprietors through financial incentives, low interest loans, and employment transition counseling while enforcing penalties of up to 3 years in prison for noncompliance. Additionally, South Korea extended the implementation of its amended notice of import health requirements for pet food to December 31st, 2027, providing global exporters and domestic importers extra adjustment time. Pet foods containing ruminant ingredients, however, remain subject to immediate compliance with the new regulations. Welcome back. We are speaking with IBPSA Carmen Rustenbach. She is the founder and the CEO of the International Boarding and Pet Services Association. So let's talk about one thing that a lot of pet sitters do not have, and that's an emergency backup sitter. So if an independent sitter falls ill or faces an emergency over the holidays, what dynamic backup protocols or professional networks should owners confirm the sitter has in place?
1: So every pet sitter should have a backup in case they do fall ill. Anything could happen, car accident, anything. So you want to confirm the backup. And if you're going to be gone for more than just a couple of days, you want your backup person to meet your pet. I think this is very, very different than boarding facilities. When you're working with a pet sitter, that pet sitter may be entering your home and maybe your pet knows that pet sitter. But if we have to have a backup, then we want your pet to have at least met that backup person one time, because the last thing you need is somebody that your pet doesn't know entering your property and your pet have a negative reaction to that person that they do not know. So this is how we keep our pet safe, and this is how we keep our caretakers safe.
0: I'm always interested in vaccination and sanitation because I want to make sure my dogs stay healthy. So how do holiday health requirements differ across services? For instance, what specific sanitation practices should an in-home mobile groomer or a pet sitter follow compared to a high volume boarding facility to prevent the spread of seasonal illnesses?
1: So I think that for pet sitters, it's a little bit challenging in that they need to make sure that once they leave a property, they've taken care of the pet, that they have washed their hands, that they've taken care of what they need to take care of before they enter the next house. If you are in a situation where in your particular area, you're having dog flu, canine flu has come through, you might consider a paper throwaway outer that you would put on. You go in, you take care of the pet. When you leave that house, you throw that away, you put on another one, because dog flu can stay on your clothing and be passed from one pet to the next pet without you realizing it. That was part of our challenge with our last round of dog flu. So you need to think a little bit differently as a pet sitter about how you handle moving from one pet to another. As it relates to immunizations, you want to make sure that the shots that the pets have are the basic shots that they need to have. You don't necessarily need to worry about canine cough in this particular case, but you would at least need to make sure that they have their rabies, other normal shots that they would normally get throughout that has been done.
0: And also you want to make sure when you do hire a mobile groomer, if you have never went that route, you inspect the mobile van. Also, it's a really good idea if you're going to somebody's house, you pet the dog or cat and look through their coat. Yes. And make sure they do not have fleas, because we know that fleas carry some really horrible diseases.
1: This is the normal stuff that you would check. We call it snout to tail inspection when you go into a boarding facility. That happens before you ever go in for care in a boarding facility. They do a snout to tail right there in front of the owner. And so that snout to tail happens almost daily as they go in every day to work with the pets. It's a little bit different with pet sitters. Sometimes they don't think to do a snout to tail. And groomers, normally are, because they are totally handled.

0: It's on.
1: Okay. So if someone successfully books a professional kennel or sitter today for December, what should they be doing now to get their pet adjusted before the big holiday drop-off?
0: I really think it's important that you try to get your pet into a boarding facility for like an overnight stay, maybe a half day of daycare, and just every now and then take them in so they are familiar with the environment. Half day of daycare is fantastic. They get in there, they get to play, they come out, you put them in one night, you're in town. Now you come get them the next morning. So that familiarizes them with the routine. When it relates to a pet sitter, call the pet sitter and say, hey, I'm going to be gone this evening. Can you stop in and give Java his evening meal and take him for a short walk? So you are just familiarizing your pet with that environment or that person while you're still in town.
1: Okay. I want you to wrap it up with a final takeaway. So for the listeners tuning into the Pet Buzz right now who are procrastinating on their holiday travel plans, what is your ultimate piece of advice to ensure the furry family members are safe and happy?
0: If you are considering traveling at all, I want you to do two things right now. I want you to call your vet, get your pet in to check all their vaccinations have been done and that your pet is healthy. And I want you to call your boarding facility or your pet sitter and say, I'm looking at a possibility of a vacation. Can I go ahead and hold the spot? And ask them, if I have to pay a deposit, what's the last day that I can cancel and get my deposit back?
1: Well, Carmen, thank you so much for joining us today. It's always a pleasure to host one of our advisory board members. Today we had two, and I missed them, so I'm glad I could get them on the show. To learn more about Carmen and her organization, the International Boarding and Pet Services Association, visit ibpsa.com. I love a good human interest story featuring pets and their people. What about you? A life or death situation ends in love and safety.
2: And that's like,
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4: News of the day got you down? No worries. 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
1: On September 8, 2026, a frightened 5-week-old black kitten was found stranded in the middle of rushing traffic on I-275 southbound in Florida. What followed was a viral, heartwarming rescue that changed the lives of both the tiny animal and the family of the law enforcement officer who stepped in to save him. The tiny kitten was spotted clinging to the side of the busy interstate as cars sped past. A compassionate driver, Donna Watson, noticed the helpless animal and immediately phoned the Florida Highway Patrol. Within moments, local deputies arrived on the scene, turning on their emergency lights to slow down the oncoming traffic. One deputy jumped out of the vehicle and engaged in a gentle foot pursuit to catch the terrified kitten before it could run into the path of oncoming cars. Watson watched the rescue unfold from her parked car, overcome with emotion as she saw the law enforcement team safely pull the tiny creature from the asphalt and place him into protective custody. While the kitten was safe, his story didn't end at the animal rescue shelter. The deputy who pulled him from the dangerous highway felt an immediate bond with the fragile animal instead of handing him over to a shelter permanently. The deputy's own family officially adopted the kitten. They named the lucky survivor Dash. Today, Dash is completely safe. His belly is full and his tail is constantly wagging as he lives his new best life far away from the dangers of the highway. Now, this story, that's something good. Well, it's a wrap. Did you hear the bells? That means it's time to wrap the show. But before I go, I want to give you an idea of what's to come next week. Next week, we're talking about how a popular arthritis medication is possibly harming its patients and why some people don't want to see dogs in public. And of course, it's important to thank this week's guests. Thank you, Beth Edelman and Carmen Rustenbeck. And now we must thank our sponsors. Thank you, Teva Brands, for making smarter solution-oriented products that help dogs and cats live their best lives with the people who love them best. and EpiPet, making better skin-coated ear care products for healthier pets everywhere. 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
13: From the National Newsroom of the Canadian Press, I'm Don Mitchell. Prime Minister Mark Carney will join France's president today in a French territory just off the south coast of Newfoundland for a working lunch and a wreath-laying ceremony. President Emmanuel Macron arrived in Saint-Pierre-et-Miquelon yesterday. The leader is emphasizing the importance of strengthening bilateral ties with Canada. The meeting comes amid increased tensions with the United States for both countries as Canada and the European Union work toward a new, broader alliance. The Prime Minister's office said in a news release, partnerships in aerospace, energy, and critical minerals will be on the agenda today. It appeared to be a somewhat emotional day for Alberta Premier Daniel Smith amid an argument that the province should remain in Canada despite frustrations with Ottawa. Speaking at a virtual assembly on Alberta's future, the Premier seemed to hold back tears yesterday while recounting a long list of historic indignities she says Albertans have suffered at the hands of the federal government. Albertans will vote October 19th on whether to remain in Canada or move toward a second binding referendum on beginning the process to separate. There's news that Google has joined other AI industry giants, reporting a security incident involving a new model. Here's ABC's Olivia Rubin in Washington with more.
14: Google disclosing the first known hacking incidents with its AI technology. The company saying Gemini got unauthorized access to the internet, hacking three real websites during a test, though they say the model stopped itself each time. And remember, it's not the first so-called breakout incident from an AI model. Earlier this week, OpenAI reporting six new incidents, and they say it's a disturbing and concerning behavior from these AI models. And it's all fueling fresh calls for robust oversight that President Trump is dismissing.
13: Meanwhile, a new lawsuit claims that Anthropic, OpenAI, SpaceX AI, and Google illegally agreed to slow down their AI development. Filed Friday in the U.S. District Court for the Northern District of California, the lawsuit argues that this coordination violates antitrust laws and reduces consumer value paid for AI subscriptions. The lawsuit points to the recent essay from Anthropic CEO Dario Amodei urging industry-wide cooperation on safety measures. Over to the Middle East, Israel reporting that a resident was fatally shot in the occupied West Bank and a suspect in the shooting was being detained. Separately, Israel's military said a man died as they stopped him from a ramming attack on troops in Palestinian territory, both incidents hours before the start of the Yom Kippur holiday. And there's a lot weighing on the minds of Canadian farmers these days as they work to get this year's crop off their fields. Canadian Canola Growers Association President and CEO Rick White says farmers have been struggling with heavy rains that hit right as the harvest was underway.
15: Farmers are biting mud trying to get out on the fields. It doesn't dry out very well this time of year. The days are shorter. The sun is not as long in the sky and temperatures are cool.
13: White says high fuel and fertilizer costs, as well as trade uncertainty and transport disruptions, are also piling on farmers' concerns this season. This is the Canadian Press. In sports and Major League Baseball, the Toronto Blue Jays will play the finale of their three-game series against the Rangers in Arlington, Texas tonight. The Jays fell 6-2 last night and are now three games behind the Chicago White Sox for the final American League wildcard spot. The Rangers' win allowed them to take over top spot in the American League West from Houston. Rory McIlroy had a big finish with eagle on the 18th yesterday to move into contention at the BMW PGA Championship at the Wentworth Club in Surrey, England. The number two-ranked McIlroy's birdie eagle finish on the closing par fives left him 11 under par after the third round. Round four is now underway. Spain's Manuel Elvira and Italy's Filippo Cello started the day at the top of the leaderboard. And in the WNBA, the Toronto Temple play their home finale against the New York Liberty this afternoon. The Temple lost its fifth straight at home Friday, falling to Indiana. Long eliminated from playoff competition, Toronto will finish the season with games at Chicago and Connecticut next week. From the Canadian Press, I'm Don Mitchell.
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0: Stay in the know with news on TuneIn. 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

0: from the National Newsroom of the Canadian Press. I'm Don Mitchell. Prime Minister Mark Carney will travel to the French territory of Saint-Pierre-et-Miquelon today for a mostly symbolic meeting with French President Emmanuel Macron.
1: The leaders are expected to take part in a working lunch before attending a wreath-laying ceremony at the Memorial for the Volunteers of Free France. Macron was scheduled to be on the islands, which sit about 20 kilometers off the coast of Newfoundland, before traveling to New York City for the UN General Assembly. Carney's also flying to New York on Monday. He opted to join Macron for what both countries say is a visit to demonstrate both unity and respect. The meeting comes amid increased tensions with the U.S. for both Canada and Europe, and as Canada and the European Union work toward a new and broader alliance. Lisa Laporte, The Canadian Press.
0: Elsewhere, Bloc Québécois MPs are gathering near Ottawa to prepare for the return of Parliament this week. The impact of the Canada-U.S. trade dispute is expected to loom large over their discussions. The caucus meeting is happening in Cantley, less than 20 kilometers from Parliament Hill, before MPs return to the House of Commons tomorrow. Throughout the summer, the Quebec Sovereignist Party has proposed the government provide more support for businesses hit hard by U.S. tariffs. Data from the City of Toronto shows violent coyote encounters are becoming a concern across the region, with 20 reported attacks on humans since 2019. It includes a coyote approaching a toddler at a playground in July and biting him on the face. Before that, there were separate coyote attacks on a child and a teenager north of the city in May. It has sparked debate among wildlife experts on municipalities' responses to aggressive animals. Trent University biology professor Dennis Murray says coyotes are becoming aggressive and predatory towards humans due to habituation, as they seek food in urban areas and are even fed by some residents. Russia has wrapped up its first wartime parliamentary election with Kremlin dominance all but assured. Virtually the devoid of opposition, President Vladimir Putin's policies are expected to continue. Ukrainian forces fired more than 1,000 drones at Russia overnight during voting, including hundreds launched towards Moscow. The vote began Friday and for the first time included residents of four Ukrainian regions that Moscow illegally annexed during the war and still doesn't actually have full control over. And there's a lot weighing on the minds of Canadian farmers as they work to get this year's crop off their fields. Stephen Vandervalk is a fourth-generation wheat farmer in southern Alberta. He's also the vice president at the Wheat Farmers Association. He says between a dry summer and a rainy harvest season, this year's crop hasn't come in great.
2: It's not the worst we've ever seen, but this also was by far, with no comparison ever in history, the most expensive crop that farmers have put in the ground. And so an average crop literally just doesn't cut it anymore.
0: Vandervalk says high diesel prices due to the U.S. war with Iran are hurting, but not as much as astronomical fertilizer costs. This is the Canadian Press. In sports, the Toronto Blue Jays are facing bleak playoff prospects as they finish a three-game series against the Rangers today in Arlington, Texas. The Jays entered the afternoon three games behind the White Sox for the final American League wildcard spot, and Chicago holds the tiebreaker should they end the season with the same record. Texas won the first two games of the series to take the AL West lead from the Houston Astros, who are two games ahead of Toronto in the wildcard race. Meanwhile, the Tampa Bay Rays can tighten their grip on the American League East title when they take on the Boston Red Sox today. The Rays have a four-game lead over the New York Yankees heading into today's action. The Yankees will be without injured superstar Aaron Judge when they face Arizona. In the NFL, the Chicago Bears look to keep their early momentum going when they host division rival Minnesota Vikings. The Bears opened their season last week with a 59-37 win at Carolina. Today's 14-game schedule ends tonight with the Indianapolis Colts visiting the Kansas City Chiefs. And the Toronto Tempo play the final home game of their WNBA season when they take on the New York Liberty. From the Canadian Press, I'm Don Mitchell.
3: From winter skating at the Valley View Arena to a summer swim at Brock Pool, that's Kamloops, and so are we. Radio NL and Radio NL.

Good morning, I'm Leah Miller. On our social media pages today, I am asking, what fashion trend do you secretly miss? It's not leg warmers. I know that for me. Here we go again in Whitesnake.

Looks like Paris Jackson demanding just over $1.1 million in legal fees from her dad's estate after a recent court victory. Earlier this year, she successfully blocked $625,000 in unapproved bonuses that the estate paid out to their outside law firms in 2018. It's a lot of money.

They're only to hide my guilt and shame. I forgive you, now I ask the same of you. While we were apart, I was human too.

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0: 70s, 80s, 90s, REM, and it's the end of the world as we know it. Well, it looks like texture is officially taking over the food and beverage industry as, you know we crave crunchy stuff and gooey products just much as flavor. One food expert said it's not just about flavor anymore. People are thinking about that whole experience, but, well, I hope they keep the flavor, though, you know?
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0: from the National Newsroom of the Canadian Press. I'm Don Mitchell. Prime Minister Mark Carney will travel to the French territory of Saint-Pierre-et-Miquelon today for a mostly symbolic meeting with French President Emmanuel Macron.
1: The leaders are expected to take part in a working lunch before attending a wreath-laying ceremony at the Memorial for the Volunteers of Free France. Macron was scheduled to be on the islands, which sit about 20 kilometers off the coast of Newfoundland, before traveling to New York City for the UN General Assembly. Carney's also flying to New York on Monday. He opted to join Macron for what both countries say is a visit to demonstrate both unity and respect. The meeting comes amid increased tensions with the U.S. for both Canada and Europe, and as Canada and the European Union work toward a new and broader alliance. Lisa Laporte, The Canadian Press.
0: Elsewhere, Bloc Québécois MPs are gathering near Ottawa to prepare for the return of Parliament this week. The impact of the Canada-U.S. trade dispute is expected to loom large over their discussions. The caucus meeting is happening in Cantley, less than 20 kilometers from Parliament Hill, before MPs return to the House of Commons tomorrow. Throughout the summer, the Quebec Sovereignist Party has proposed the government provide more support for businesses hit hard by U.S. tariffs. Data from the City of Toronto shows violent coyote encounters are becoming a concern across the region, with 20 reported attacks on humans since 2019. It includes a coyote approaching a toddler at a playground in July and biting him on the face. Before that, there were separate coyote attacks on a child and a teenager north of the city in May. It has sparked debate among wildlife experts on municipalities' responses to aggressive animals. Trent University biology professor Dennis Murray says coyotes are becoming aggressive and predatory towards humans due to habituation, as they seek food in urban areas and are even fed by some residents. Russia has wrapped up its first wartime parliamentary election with Kremlin dominance all but assured. Virtually the devoid of opposition, President Vladimir Putin's policies are expected to continue. Ukrainian forces fired more than 1,000 drones at Russia overnight during voting, including hundreds launched towards Moscow. The vote began Friday and for the first time included residents of four Ukrainian regions that Moscow illegally annexed during the war and still doesn't actually have full control over. And there's a lot weighing on the minds of Canadian farmers as they work to get this year's crop off their fields. Stephen Vandervalk is a fourth-generation wheat farmer in southern Alberta. He's also the vice president at the Wheat Farmers Association. He says between a dry summer and a rainy harvest season, this year's crop hasn't come in great.
2: It's not the worst we've ever seen, but this also was by far, with no comparison ever in history, the most expensive crop that farmers have put in the ground. And so an average crop literally just doesn't cut it anymore.
0: Vandervalk says high diesel prices due to the U.S. war with Iran are hurting, but not as much as astronomical fertilizer costs. This is the Canadian Press. In sports, the Toronto Blue Jays are facing bleak playoff prospects as they finish a three-game series against the Rangers today in Arlington, Texas. The Jays entered the afternoon three games behind the White Sox for the final American League wildcard spot, and Chicago holds the tiebreaker should they end the season with the same record. Texas won the first two games of the series to take the AL West lead from the Houston Astros, who are two games ahead of Toronto in the wildcard race. Meanwhile, the Tampa Bay Rays can tighten their grip on the American League East title when they take on the Boston Red Sox today. The Rays have a four-game lead over the New York Yankees heading into today's action. The Yankees will be without injured superstar Aaron Judge when they face Arizona. In the NFL, the Chicago Bears look to keep their early momentum going when they host division rival Minnesota Vikings. The Bears opened their season last week with a 59-37 win at Carolina. Today's 14-game schedule ends tonight with the Indianapolis Colts visiting the Kansas City Chiefs. And the Toronto Tempo play the final home game of their WNBA season when they take on the New York Liberty. From the Canadian Press, I'm Don Mitchell.
3: From an early morning cycle down Rivers Trail to a walk around MacArthur Island, that's Kamloops. And so are we. 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

Is there a fashion trend that you secretly miss? That's the question I'm asking on our social media pages today. Or do you have it in the back of your closet and you haven't worn it in a while? Let me know. It's Dirty Loose, Loverboy.

Millie Bobby Brown and her husband Jake, John Bon Jovi's son, welcome their second baby together through adoption. Good for them. It's Wanted Dead or Alive and Bon Jovi.

& Order SVU is back next month. A little bit excited about it. Fall and Law & Order, yes. So I'm very excited about some of the new guest stars. One of the guest stars on November the 5th will be New York Knicks star and NBA Finals MVP Jalen Brunson. Yeah, he's officially going to be on. We don't know the exact character or role. That's completely under wraps for now. Mariska Hargitay is a longtime fan of the Knicks. So, yeah, this is going to be a fun show.

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6: I had no choice but to hear you. 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

0: From the National Newsroom of the Canadian Press, I'm Naira Ahmed. Data from the City of Toronto shows violent coyote encounters are becoming a concern across the region, with 20 reported attacks on humans since 2019. Dennis Murray, a biology professor at Trent University, says coyotes are also becoming aggressive and predatory toward humans due to habituation, as they seek food in urban areas and are even fed by some people.
1: So it loses its fear of humans, and then as it gets hungry, perhaps, it decides to test to see whether or not it might find prey through, if people can't be prey for it, so especially smaller children.
0: Murray says predatory behavior is largely irreversible in coyotes, so municipalities need to act quickly when they identify the animals responsible for attacks on pets or humans. Parliamentarians are taking a hard look at Canada's overseas intelligence gathering capabilities as debate simmers over the need for a new foreign spy agency.
2: The National Security and Intelligence Committee of Parliamentarians is examining how effectively Canada collects foreign intelligence. The Secretariat of the highly secretive committee has not revealed the scope, timeline, or potential findings of the review, which was announced in June. A recent academic paper on whether Canada should create a dedicated foreign spy agency is being used as background material for the investigation. Now, records obtained through access to information laws also show federal cabinet ministers have been briefed on the idea of expanding Canada's ability to gather and act on foreign intelligence. David Augustine, The Canadian Press.
0: Quebec Provincial Police say the driver who allegedly struck and injured six pedestrians at a country music festival early Saturday morning had not planned the attack.
3: The incident happened at a Western-themed festival in Saint-Tite at around 4 a.m. Police spokesperson Audrienne Bilodeau says the person's alleged actions didn't appear to be premeditated. She says the suspect was not under the influence of alcohol or drugs at the time. Police say the man in his 20s had fled, but his vehicle was spotted an hour later in the Quebec City area. He was arrested and remains in custody, charged with dangerous driving causing bodily injury and hit and run resulting in bodily injury. Bilodeau says the victims were taken to hospital and were in stable condition. Lisa Laporte, The Canadian Press.
0: And a Spanish epic about the intertwined lives of three gay men has won the top prize at the Toronto International Film Festival.
4: La Bola Negra picked up the People's Choice Award at TIFF, solidifying its status as a major Oscar contender. Voted on by festival goers, the film is directed by the duo known as Las Habas, Javier Ambrose and Javier Calvo. It was already a hit at the Cannes Film Festival in May, where La Bola Negra split the Best Director Award. It opens in theaters October 16th and begins streaming December 2nd on Netflix. The first runner-up at TIFF was I Play Rocky, Peter Farrelly's comedy about the making of Rocky. Don Mitchell, The Canadian Press.
0: This is the Canadian Press. In sports, the Toronto Blue Jays are facing bleak playoff prospects as they finish a three-game series against the Rangers today in Arlington, Texas. The Jays entered the afternoon three games behind the White Sox for the final American League wildcard spot, and Chicago holds a tiebreaker should they end the season with the same record. Texas won the first two games of the series to take the AL West lead from the Houston Astros, who are two games ahead of Toronto in the wildcard race. The Chicago Bears look to keep their early momentum going when they host the division rival Minnesota Kings as part of today's NFL action. Today's 14-game schedule ends tonight when the Indianapolis Colts visit the Kansas City Chiefs. Seven games are on the sched in NHL preseason action, including the Calgary Flames hosting the Seattle Kraken tonight. And the Toronto Tempo play the final home game of their first WNBA season when they take on the New York Liberty. From the Canadian Press, I'm Naira Ahmed.
5: Where traffic delays are measured by how many cars are on a passing train or the number of big-horned sheep in a passing herd. And where either is a legitimate excuse for running late. It's the Kamloops you know, and the Kamloops we're proud to be part of. 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

Hey, wait a minute. Is that a shoulder shimmy you just did to that song on Radio NL? Nice. Very nice. Subtle, but nice.

0: 70s, 80s, 90s. Glass Tiger, Rod Stewart in my town. Looks like Chris Harrison is officially returning to TV, and he can't stay away from the dating shows. He's been gone for 5 years from ABC, but he's now on Fox, a new original dating series called Chris Harrison's The Vow. It debuts on November 11th.
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6: It's a city born of two rivers merging, but a community nurtured by the calloused hands who cut the trees, mined the earth, farmed the soil, and tended to those same hands in times of need. This is Kamloops, and we're proud to be part of its roots as well. 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

Merriam-Webster has added 1,400 words and definitions to the dictionary. That's a lot of new ones. One of them, meme coin. Not surprising, right? Yacht rock, also on there.

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0: From the National Newsroom of the Canadian Press, I'm Naira Ahmed. Prime Minister Mark Carney and French President Emmanuel Macron have pledged to work together in the areas of space infrastructure, business, and economic growth. Speaking to reporters in the French territory of Saint-Pierre-et-Miquelon, Carney says based on their discussion, they're strengthening cooperation in key areas.
1: We've tasked our space agencies and our defense ministries to develop and share common infrastructure, including launch systems and reception facilities.
0: Carney says they will also task the Regional Joint Cooperation Commission between Atlantic Canada and Saint-Pierre-et-Miquelon to expand its work in economic growth, energy transition, and climate resilience. The announcement comes ahead of the House of Commons resuming tomorrow. Members of Parliament will return as the fall sitting begins. Prime Minister Mark Carney's Liberal caucus met yesterday ahead of the sitting, set to be busy with the release of the federal budget, debate on legislation, and looming by-elections. In Ontario, violent coyote encounters across the Greater Toronto Area have sparked debate among wildlife experts on municipalities' responses to aggressive animals.
2: Data from the City of Toronto shows violent coyote encounters are becoming a concern across the region, with 20 reported attacks on humans since 2019. It includes a coyote approaching a toddler at a playground in July and biting him on the face. Before that, there were separate coyote attacks on a child and a teenager north of the city in May. Trent University biology professor Dennis Murray says coyotes are becoming aggressive and predatory towards humans due to habituation, as they seek food in urban areas and are even fed by some residents. Don Mitchell, The Canadian Press.
0: And there's a lot weighing on farmers' minds as they work to get this year's crop on their fields. Rick White with the Canadian Canola Growers Association says farmers have been struggling with heavy rains that hit right as harvest was underway.
3: Farmers are fighting mud, trying to get out on the fields. It doesn't dry out very well this time of year. The days are shorter, the sun is not as long in the sky, and temperatures are cool. So when it does rain significantly, it takes a long time for it to dry out.
0: Other concerns include high fuel and fertilizer costs, trade uncertainty, and transport disruptions. And last night, breakout star Cameron Whitcomb earned top honors at the Canadian Country Music Awards.
4: It'll relapse if it's just a dream.
5: The 23-year-old snapped up Entertainer of the Year, Best Male Artist, and Best Album for The Hard Way, about overcoming his addictions. Whitcomb couldn't attend, but thanked fans in a video.
6: I cannot believe I won Album of the Year. I love you guys, and thank you.
5: Meantime, hitmaker Josh Ross snatched Best Single for Hate How You Look, about the pain of seeing an ex-lover move on. Highlight of the night was singers Sasha, Madeline Merlot, Brett Kissel, and Tyler Joe Miller paying musical tribute to the late Dolly Parton, singing 9 to 5 and Coat of Many Colors. Other winners include Megan Patrick for Best Female Artist and Sully Burrows for Breakthrough Performer. Aaron Sousa, The Canadian Press, Saskatoon.
0: This is The Canadian Press. In sports, the Toronto Blue Jays are facing bleak playoff prospects as they finish a three-game series against the Rangers today in Arlington, Texas. The Jays entered the afternoon three games behind the White Sox for the final American League wildcard spot, and Chicago holds the tiebreaker should they end the season with the same record. Texas won the first two games of the series to take the AL West lead from the Houston Astros, who are two games ahead of Toronto in the wildcard race. The Chicago Bears look to keep their early momentum going when they host the division rival Minnesota Kings as part of today's NFL action. Today's 14-game schedule ends tonight when the Indianapolis Colts visit the Kansas City Chiefs. Seven games are on the sched in NHL preseason action, including the Calgary Flames hosting the Seattle Kraken tonight. And the Toronto Tempo play the final home game of their first WNBA season when they take on the New York Liberty. From the Canadian Press, I'm Naira Ahmed.
7: Decades ahead of Vancouver and Toronto, it was the first city in North America to elect a Chinese Canadian as its mayor. It's also the first and only city to adopt a gun-slinging trout as its unofficial mascot. To keep up with how else Kamloops remains on the leading edge, Radio NL News and RadioNL.com.

Social media pages today, I'm asking, is there a fashion trend that you secretly miss? And you'd love to let us know about it. Love to hear about it. These guys did a great job with the Canadian anthem at the Bills game on Thursday, right? Barenaked Ladies and Finch Me.

0: Good afternoon, I'm Leah Miller. The Toy Hall of Fame just announced its finalists for the class of 2026, and I'm sure you're going to recognize these ones, some of the nominees. Tickle Me Elmo doll, Care Bears, Polly Pocket is on the list. So is a Pokemon trading card game, as well as Bingo and Yahtzee. Yeah, the three winning toys are going to be announced in November, and join 90 other of those inductees, like, you know, Hot Wheels and Mr. Potato Head. I wonder where my Mr. Potato Head is.
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0: From the National Newsroom of the Canadian Press, I'm Naira Ahmed. Prime Minister Mark Carney and French President Emmanuel Macron have pledged to work together in the areas of space infrastructure, business, and economic growth. Speaking to reporters in the French territory of Saint-Pierre-et-Miquelon, Carney says to be sovereign goes beyond being able to feed, fuel, and defend ourselves.
1: Requires secure access to artificial intelligence, to space, semiconductors, critical minerals, clean energy. And it's in this context, inspired by your example, that Canada and Europe will build an alliance for the future that will strengthen our collective resilience.
0: Carney will fly to New York on Monday, and today he opted to join Macron on what both countries said is a visit to demonstrate both unity and respect. Parliamentarians are taking a hard look at Canada's overseas intelligence gathering capabilities as debate simmers over the need for a new foreign spy agency.
2: The National Security and Intelligence Committee of Parliamentarians is examining how effectively Canada collects foreign intelligence. The Secretariat of the highly secretive committee has not revealed the scope, timeline, or potential findings of the review, which was announced in June. A recent academic paper on whether Canada should create a dedicated foreign spy agency is being used as background material for the investigation. Now, records obtained through access to information laws also show federal cabinet ministers have been briefed on the idea of expanding Canada's ability to gather and act on foreign intelligence. David Augustine, The Canadian Press.
0: Quebec provincial police say the driver who allegedly struck and injured six pedestrians at a country music festival early Saturday morning had not planned the attack.
3: The incident happened at a Western-themed festival in Saint-Tite at around 4 a.m. Police spokesperson Audrienne Bilodeau says the person's alleged actions didn't appear to be premeditated. She says the suspect was not under the influence of alcohol or drugs at the time. Police say the man in his 20s had fled, but his vehicle was spotted an hour later in the Quebec City area. He was arrested and remains in custody, charged with dangerous driving causing bodily injury and hit-and-run resulting in bodily injury. Bilodeau says the victims were taken to hospital and were in stable condition. Lisa Laporte, The Canadian Press.
0: And a Spanish epic about the intertwined lives of three gay men has won the top prize at the Toronto International Film Festival.
4: La Bola Negra picked up the People's Choice Award at TIFF, solidifying its status as a major Oscar contender. Voted on by festival goers, the film is directed by the duo known as Las Habas, Javier Ambrosi and Javier Calvo. It was already a hit at the Cannes Film Festival in May, where La Bola Negra split the Best Director Award. It opens in theaters October 16th and begins streaming December 2nd on Netflix. The first runner-up at TIFF was I Play Rocky, Peter Farrelly's comedy about the making of Rocky. Don Mitchell, The Canadian Press.
0: This is the Canadian Press. In sports, the Toronto Blue Jays are facing bleak playoff prospects as they finish a three-game series against the Rangers today in Arlington, Texas. The Jays entered the afternoon three games behind the White Sox for the final American League wildcard spot, and Chicago holds the tiebreaker should they end the season with the same record. Texas won the first two games of the series to take the AL West lead from the Houston Astros, who are two games ahead of Toronto in the wildcard race. The Chicago Bears look to keep their early momentum going when they host the division rival Minnesota Kings as part of today's NFL action. Today's 14-game schedule ends tonight when the Indianapolis Colts visit the Kansas City Chiefs. Seven games are on the sched in NHL preseason action, including the Calgary Flames hosting the Seattle Kraken tonight. And the Toronto Tempo play the final home game of their first WNBA season when they take on the New York Liberty. From the Canadian Press, I'm Naira Ahmed.
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If you're looking at a late lunch or looking ahead to dinner tonight, it actually is a pepperoni pizza day today. Yes, please. Double that, though. Double the pepperoni, of course. Rack said it must have been love.

I just have me rocking a Tragically Hip shirt right now. That's Little Bones. Good afternoon. I'm Liam Miller. On our social media pages today, I'm asking, is there a fashion trend that you secretly miss that you'd like it to come back? Maybe. Let me know. Don't You Want Me? Human League.

0: Hi, I'm just calling to say I
1: 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Gotta get the blood going.
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0: Genesis, and that's all. Judge Judy has announced her retirement from on-camera appearances after 30 years of hosting the courtroom TV shows. Yeah, she made the announcement on Good Morning America last week. She's going to executive produce her son's show, though, Adam's Law. That premiered September the 14th. The final episode of Judy Justice is set to air on October 22nd. I have a friend that watches this show every single day. What's he going to do?
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Blue Jays back against it with the Rangers this afternoon. Oh, a little stressful, hasn't it? Sheet coming up. It's Rod Stewart Forever Young now.

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0: From the National Newsroom of the Canadian Press, I'm Naira Ahmed. Prime Minister Mark Carney and French President Emmanuel Macron have pledged to work together in the areas of space infrastructure, business, and economic growth. Speaking to reporters in the French territory of Saint-Pierre-et-Miquelon, Carney says based on their discussion, they're strengthening cooperation in key areas.
1: We've tasked our space agencies and our defense ministries to develop and share common infrastructure, including launch systems and reception facilities.
0: Carney says they will also task the Regional Joint Cooperation Commission between Atlantic Canada and Saint-Pierre-et-Miquelon to expand its work in economic growth, energy transition, and climate resilience. The announcement comes ahead of the House of Commons resuming tomorrow. Members of Parliament will return as the fall sitting begins. Prime Minister Mark Carney's Liberal caucus met yesterday ahead of the sitting, set to be busy with the release of the federal budget, debate on legislation, and looming by-elections. In Ontario, violent coyote encounters across the Greater Toronto Area have sparked debate among wildlife experts on municipalities' responses to aggressive animals.
2: Data from the City of Toronto shows violent coyote encounters are becoming a concern across the region, with 20 reported attacks on humans since 2019. It includes a coyote approaching a toddler at a playground in July and biting him on the face. Before that, there were separate coyote attacks on a child and a teenager north of the city in May. Trent University biology professor Dennis Murray says coyotes are becoming aggressive and predatory towards humans due to habituation, as they seek food in urban areas and are even fed by some residents. Don Mitchell, The Canadian Press.
0: And there's a lot weighing on farmers' minds as they work to get this year's crop on their fields. Rick White with the Canadian Canola Growers Association says farmers have been struggling with heavy rains that hit right as harvest was underway.
3: Farmers are fighting mud, trying to get out on the fields. It doesn't dry out very well this time of year. The days are shorter, the sun is not as long in the sky, and temperatures are cool. So when it does rain significantly, it takes a long time for it to dry out.
0: Other concerns include high fuel and fertilizer costs, trade uncertainty, and transport disruptions. And last night, breakout star Cameron Whitcomb earned top honors at the Canadian Country Music Awards.
4: It'll relapse if it's just a dream.
5: The 23-year-old snapped up Entertainer of the Year, Best Male Artist, and Best Album for The Hard Way, about overcoming his addictions. Whitcomb couldn't attend, but thanked fans in a video.
6: I cannot believe I won Album of the Year. I love you guys, and thank you.
5: Meantime, hitmaker Josh Ross snatched Best Single for Hate How You Look, about the pain of seeing an ex-lover move on. Highlight of the night was singers Sasha, Madeline Merlot, Brett Kissel, and Tyler Joe Miller paying musical tribute to the late Dolly Parton, singing 9 to 5 and Coat of Many Colors. Other winners include Megan Patrick for Best Female Artist and Sully Burrows for Breakthrough Performer. Aaron Sousa, The Canadian Press, Saskatoon.
0: This is The Canadian Press. In sports, the Toronto Blue Jays are facing bleak playoff prospects as they finish a three-game series against the Rangers today in Arlington, Texas. The Jays entered the afternoon three games behind the White Sox for the final American League wildcard spot, and Chicago holds the tiebreaker should they end the season with the same record. Texas won the first two games of the series to take the AL West lead from the Houston Astros, who are two games ahead of Toronto in the wildcard race. The Chicago Bears look to keep their early momentum going when they host the division rival Minnesota Kings as part of today's NFL action. Today's 14-game schedule ends tonight when the Indianapolis Colts visit the Kansas City Chiefs. Seven games are on the sched in NHL preseason action, including the Calgary Flames hosting the Seattle Kraken tonight. And the Toronto Tempo play the final home game of their first WNBA season when they take on the New York Liberty. From the Canadian Press, I'm Naira Ahmed.
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0: 70s, 80s, 90s, Pursuit of Happiness. I'm Leah Miller. We've got some Tom Petty coming up, and a new Tom Petty box set called Origins, 1971 to 1978, is going to be released November the 6th, celebrating the 50th anniversary of the Heartbreakers. Yeah, it's going to be available in a few different formats, a 5 LP box set, a 4 CD box set, and an Uber Deluxe edition, including Blu-ray and DVD content. So if you're a huge Tom Petty fan, this one's for you.
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social media pages today, I'm asking, is there a fashion trend that you secretly miss? Maybe you want it to come back? Maybe not? It's Goodbye Stranger and Supertramp.

0: From the National Newsroom of the Canadian Press, I'm Naira Ahmed. Prime Minister Mark Carney and French President Emmanuel Macron have pledged to work together in the areas of space infrastructure, business, and economic growth. Speaking to reporters in the French territory of Saint-Pierre-et-Miquelon, Carney says based on their discussion, they're strengthening cooperation in key areas.
1: We've tasked our space agencies and our defense ministries to develop and share common infrastructure, including launch systems and reception facilities.
0: Carney says they will also task the Regional Joint Cooperation Commission between Atlantic Canada and Saint-Pierre-et-Miquelon to expand its work in economic growth, energy transition, and climate resilience. The announcement comes ahead of the House of Commons resuming tomorrow. Members of Parliament will return as the fall sitting begins. Prime Minister Mark Carney's Liberal caucus met yesterday ahead of the sitting, set to be busy with the release of the federal budget, debate on legislation, and looming by-elections. In Ontario, violent coyote encounters across the Greater Toronto Area have sparked debate among wildlife experts on municipalities' responses to aggressive animals.
2: Data from the City of Toronto shows violent coyote encounters are becoming a concern across the region, with 20 reported attacks on humans since 2019. It includes a coyote approaching a toddler at a playground in July and biting him on the face. Before that, there were separate coyote attacks on a child and a teenager north of the city in May. Trent University biology professor Dennis Murray says coyotes are becoming aggressive and predatory towards humans due to habituation, as they seek food in urban areas and are even fed by some residents. Don Mitchell, The Canadian Press.
0: And there's a lot weighing on farmers' minds as they work to get this year's crop on their fields. Rick White with the Canadian Canola Growers Association says farmers have been struggling with heavy rains that hit right as harvest was underway.
3: Farmers are fighting mud, trying to get out on the fields. Doesn't dry out very well this time of year. The days are shorter, the sun is not as long in the sky, and temperatures are cool, so when it does rain significantly, it takes a long time for it to dry out.
0: Other concerns include high fuel and fertilizer costs, trade uncertainty, and transport disruptions. And last night, breakout star Cameron Whitcomb earned top honors at the Canadian Country Music Awards.
4: It'll relapse if it's just a dream.
5: The 23-year-old snapped up Entertainer of the Year, Best Male Artist, and Best Album for The Hard Way, about overcoming his addictions. Whitcomb couldn't attend, but thanked fans in a video.
6: I cannot believe I won Album of the Year. I love you guys, and thank you.
5: Meantime, hitmaker Josh Ross snatched Best Single for Hate How You Look, about the pain of seeing an ex-lover move on. Highlight of the night was singers Sasha, Madeline Merlot, Brett Kissel, and Tyler Joe Miller paying musical tribute to the late Dolly Parton, singing 9 to 5 and Coat of Many Colors. Other winners include Megan Patrick for Best Female Artist and Sully Burrows for Breakthrough Performer. Aaron Sousa, The Canadian Press, Saskatoon.
0: This is The Canadian Press. In sports, the Toronto Blue Jays are facing bleak playoff prospects as they finish a three-game series against the Rangers today in Arlington, Texas. The Jays entered the afternoon three games behind the White Sox for the final American League wildcard spot, and Chicago holds the tiebreaker should they end the season with the same record. Texas won the first two games of the series to take the AL West lead from the Houston Astros, who are two games ahead of Toronto in the wildcard race. The Chicago Bears look to keep their early momentum going when they host the division rival Minnesota Kings as part of today's NFL action. Today's 14-game schedule ends tonight when the Indianapolis Colts visit the Kansas City Chiefs. Seven games are on the sched in NHL preseason action, including the Calgary Flames hosting the Seattle Kraken tonight. And the Toronto Tempo play the final home game of their first WNBA season when they take on the New York Liberty. From the Canadian Press, I'm Naira Ahmed.
7: Listening to what matters to you. 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

Let's hear it for the boy. Let's hear it for summer 2026. Last weekend of it. Let me know what your plans are for today, celebrating the last weekend of summer. Here's the Gasu in these eyes.

0: Maddie's. This was a very, very poor choice in words. Did you see the zoo in the UK? They recently started a predator tour featuring, quotes, iconic predators of the animal kingdom and their prey in our very unique guided tour. Now, when you're buying tickets online, the options included adults predator tour and child's predator tour. A spokesperson admitted that the tour had been unfortunately named, yeah, and that they have since corrected it. So no one in that meeting said the name out loud and thought, huh, maybe we should name this something else. Not one person.
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0: From the National Newsroom of the Canadian Press, I'm Lyra Ahmed. Prime Minister Mark Carney says the partnership between Canada and France is at the heart of its growing relationship with Europe. Today, he and French President Emmanuel Macron pledged to work together in the areas of space infrastructure, business, and economic growth. Both leaders met in the French territory of Saint-Pierre-et-Miquelon, about 20 kilometers off the south coast of Newfoundland. One local geopolitics teacher called the meeting historic, given what's happening in the world. Macron says he supports Canada's future involvement in the European Union, and that Carney's visit to Saint-Pierre-et-Miquelon marked a step in their growing relationship. Meanwhile, Conservative leader Pierre Poilievre told a rally in Brantford, Ontario, that Canada will never be the 28th state of the European Union. Poilievre says Canada already has a free trade agreement with Europe and close defense ties with the continent through NATO.
1: That's nothing new, and we continue to support all of that. 99% of our goods go to Europe tariff-free right now. But what we will not support is forcing on Canadians European taxes, European laws, and reckless European-style immigration.
0: His comments come days after the European Commission president said she wants Canada to become the first associate member of the EU. The Prime Minister says the House of Commons will debate and vote on the partnership, as MPs are back in Ottawa tomorrow, with Parliament set to open for the fall sitting following a three-month break. Mark Carney is meeting with his Norwegian counterpart in Ottawa today. Carney is courting deeper defense ties with Norway, as well as investment from its massive petroleum-based sovereign wealth fund. Norway is not a member of the EU, but the three decades the country has had a deal with the EU that gives both sides free access to each other's markets for goods and services and gives Norway access to most EU programs. Carney was in Norway in March, the first sitting prime minister since 1980 to visit the Nordic country. And Quebec party leaders are making various promises to boost shipping, forestry, and the birth rate as the provincial election campaign ramps up for its final two-week stretch.
2: Coalition Avenir Quebec leader Christine Prachet is unveiling a maritime strategy that would furnish $300 million in investments for port infrastructure and the St. Lawrence River, as well as $90 million for the shipbuilding industry. Liberal leader Charles Milliard says he would reform the province's forestry regime after a volatile decade for the sector. Meanwhile, Parti Québécois is pledging to shore up the province's human resources by way of a higher birth rate. And Québec Solidaire is promising to regulate the real estate industry by ending so-called blind bidding and capping brokers' commissions. Diana Mussina, The Canadian Press.
0: This is The Canadian Press. In sports, the Toronto Blue Jays avoided a series sweep after beating the AL West leading Texas Rangers 7-2 in the matchup of playoff hopefuls. With six games remaining, the Rangers kept a one-game lead in the AL West after Houston lost 4-2 at home to NL East champion Atlanta. The Astros owned the division tiebreaker. Toronto has the same record as the Astros, and both were 2.5 games behind the Chicago White Sox for the third and final wild card. Next, Toronto opens a three-game series in Baltimore tomorrow night. In NFL action, today's 14-game schedule ends tonight when the Indianapolis Colts visit the Kansas City Chiefs. Seven games on the sked in NHL preseason action, including the Calgary Flames hosting the Seattle Kraken tonight. And the Toronto Tempo have ended their inaugural season with a 106-69 loss to the New York Liberty. The defeat did not appear to dampen the supportive mood in the Tempo's final home game. From the Canadian Press, I'm Naira Ahmed.
3: 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Ooga.

bet you didn't know. The best-selling cassette tape of all time is Whitney Houston's The Bodyguard soundtrack, which sold over 45 million copies worldwide. Approximately 80% of NFL players go broke within 3 to 5 years of retirement, and the staple existed way before the stapler. I know, right? The more you know.

Do you follow Martha Stewart on Instagram? Did you see her latest post? She posted a photo of her blowing a kiss, and the caption says, "I've been thinking about releasing my nudes." I will say, Martha, she's 85 years old. At that age, you can do just whatever you want. And she looks good. Why not? Here's Queen.

0: it wasn't that bad. I'm seeing some comments that they're talented, but they did a terrible job. I thought it was fine. Hear this.
1: From far and wide, oh Canada, we stand on guard for thee.
0: Maybe I've just heard worse, so I feel like this wasn't as bad, but I don't know. It sounds pretty good to me. I've got the Bare Naked Ladies on the way, Teenage Head and Genesis next. Hang on.
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0: From the National Newsroom of the Canadian Press, I'm Lisa Laporte. Prime Minister Mark Carney and French President Emmanuel Macron pledged to work together today in the areas of space, infrastructure, businesses, and economic growth as the leaders met in the French territory of Saint-Pierre-et-Miquelon. Carney is already back in Ottawa this evening, where he's meeting with Norwegian Prime Minister Jonas Gahr Støre. Conservative leader Pierre Poilievre says Canada will never be part of the European Union as Prime Minister Carney pursues deeper ties with Europe amid a trade war with the U.S. Poilievre's comments today at a Brantford, Ontario rally come days after European Commission President Ursula von der Leyen said she wants Canada to become the first associate member of the European Union.
1: We will never be the 51st state of the U.S., but we will also never be the 28th state of the European Union. We're Canadians. Canadians first, Canadians always.
0: Carney has said he welcomes von der Leyen's ambitions for Canadian partnership, but the nature of the new arrangement has yet to be determined. Tomorrow, the fall session of Parliament is set to resume after a three-month break. The trade war with the U.S. and the Prime Minister's move to formalize closer ties with the European Union remain top of mind. Officials in Texas say a man was taken to hospital with serious injuries after being shot today by an immigration and customs agent. Austin's police chief says it happened in the city's north end this afternoon, but gave few further details at a news conference. Here's ABC's Jacqueline Lee.
2: Crowds gathering and protesters in attendance. Lawmakers are calling for transparency.